0: in chronological order. What happens in the chapters in between 4 and 8 isn't necessarily in the correct sequence. The writer is trying to get us some themes and is putting these in a thematic order. So the things that happen in between these chapters aren't necessarily in chronological order. Verse 1 of chapter 8. Now Elisha had said to the woman whose son he had restored to life, "Arise and depart with your household and sojourn wherever you can, for the Lord has called for a famine, and it will come upon the land for 7 years. You see that God called for this famine. And it's a reminder that God is sovereign over natural disasters. That in a fallen, sinful world, he has ordained that these kinds of consequences will be reminders to all of us of an eternal judgment if we don't repent. That doesn't mean that there's a one-to-one correlation between natural disasters and human sin, but it means we live in a prodigal world, and there are consequences of that, and God calls for this famine, and we see that it was a localized famine, just in Israel, which suggests that this was God's chastening hand on his people, trying to get their attention, trying to bring them to repentance. As you discipline your children for their good so that they don't turn out to be terrors, and when they do rebel, you discipline them, not because you hate them, not because you're mad at them, but because you want to see them experience the blessings of a right relationship with God. That's what God was about in sending this famine on his people. The famine was going to be 7 years in duration, and this woman is apparently widowed by this point. We don't know that for a fact, but it appears that way. When we read about her in chapter 4, we're told that her husband was old then, and there's no mention of him in chapter 8, so I think it's a fair assumption that she probably has been widowed by this time. So there's another season of life. She had been a wealthy woman with a husband and then a child, but how these things change. So don't hold too tightly to any one season of life, but realize that God is writing the story. He has the whole big picture, and he is the one who is weaving it together to bring glory to himself. So God uses the prophet Elisha to let the Shunammite woman know about this coming famine and to encourage her to move away so that her life can be preserved. And what a beautiful picture this is of how God cares for his own. She was part of the remnant in that day, the very few who were seeking God, who were listening to God, who cared anything about God. The rest of the nation, by and large, was backslidden. Idolaters, pagans, following the practices of the surrounding nations. God didn't give them a way to get out of the famine. But God comes to this woman, this one little itty-bitty woman whose name we don't even know, but God knows her name. God knows her house. God knows where she lives. God knows her story. And God has a special heart, let me add, for widows. You see that all the way through the scripture. I know we have some widows in this room, widows who listen to this program. Let me just say, God knows where you live. He knows your story. He knows your needs. And he's going to do whatever it takes to make sure, as your heart follows him, to make sure that your needs are met. So the woman arose and did according to the word of the man of God. She went with her household, verse 2, and sojourned in the land of the Philistines 7 years. Here's a woman who listens to the prophet's counsel, and she does what he says. Now, that sounds simple enough until you think that this woman had a nice house. It was a house with an addition on it, thanks to Elisha. And she was a wealthy woman, so presumably it was one of the nicer houses in the neighborhood. She'd been there maybe for many years. She had roots in that place. She had friends. She had neighbors. She had extended family. I don't know about you, but the older I get, the less I like the idea of moving for any reason. And yet here's a woman who apparently doesn't question, doesn't push back. She takes this as God throwing a lifeline out to her and saying, this is God's provision, and I'm going to take it. She had this long-term relationship with the prophet. She had seen that he was God's man, that he knew God, and she knew that his counsel could be trusted. Which leads me to wonder, who do you have in your life that gives you wise, godly counsel? Do you have relationships with people who know God and can speak into your life and help be discerning and give you good counsel in difficult times? Proverbs 12 says, a wise man listens to advice? Are you that kind of person? Or you just make your own plans? You know, today we're all so independent, and I can see this woman thinking, I'm a grown-up, I can, you know, I can ride this out. Maybe it won't really be 7 years. Maybe it won't really be that bad. My family will take care of me. My son will take care of me. You don't see any of that. You just see a woman who wisely listens to counsel. My dad emphasized that to us a lot while we were growing up, that wise people are teachable people. They listen to counsel. And I found myself still often, I can't even tell you how often, many, many times, on various practical and other matters of life, soliciting counsel from people who know more about lots of things than I do. And even when I think I know more, as a single woman, I find there's such protection in having around your life godly, mature people, couples, women, friends, pastors, spiritual shepherds who can help give input into my life. And there's a lot of blessing that comes when we're willing to listen to and heed counsel. So this woman leaves what is familiar, what's comfortable, her town, her home, the family property, the inheritance, the relationships. That took faith. And we've seen faith in this woman all along. She had to believe that in the land of the Philistines, her needs were going to be better met than they would if she stayed in what was familiar and comfortable. And apparently her needs were met as she got into the land of the Philistines over those years, though there are no details supplied of what happened over those years. But verse 3 tells us, at the end of the 7 years, when the woman returned from the land of the Philistines, she went to appeal to the king for her house and her land. So she survived 7 years in the land of the Philistines while famine is going on in Israel. Then she returns to Israel with her son, and finds that she has lost everything. Apparently, her property has been confiscated, perhaps by the king. We don't know what happened to it, but it's no longer hers. And in the Jewish culture, to have this property to pass on from one generation to the next was, that was your livelihood. That was how you would live. That was hugely important. So she goes to the king to appeal for him to restore the house and the land. The king that earlier, Elisha had said, do you want a favor from the king? And she had said, I don't need any favors. Well, now she did need a favor. So she goes to the king. And this is the very house where she and her husband had provided for the prophet. And now it's gone. So she goes and asks to get back what had been hers all along. Just a reminder, ladies, of the temporal nature of material stuff. The temporal nature of wealth. You see it all through the scriptures. Proverbs 27, riches do not last forever. When we read about this woman in 2 Kings 4, she was a wealthy woman. That's not the end of that story. She was a wealthy woman. She is no longer. Riches do not last forever. Psalm 62, verse 10, if riches increase, don't set your heart on them. Not wrong to have them increase, but don't put your hope in that. Proverbs 23, do not toil to acquire wealth. When your eyes light on it, it is gone. For suddenly it sprouts wings, flying like an eagle toward heaven. It can be so easily gone. A day in the stock market. A house burned to the ground. It's stuff. It's temporal. It is not forever. Don't put your hope in it. And realize it can be taken away. Now verse 4, she goes to the king. And the king, it so happens, if you believe in luck, which we don't, providentially, the king was talking with Gehazi, remember him? The servant of the man of God, saying, tell me all the great things that Elisha has done. And while he was telling the king how Elisha had restored the dead to life, behold, the woman whose son he had restored to life appealed to the king for her house and her land. Who could have written that script? Who could have timed it that way? It reminds me of Esther. And how just the sequence of events is so providentially ordered. And Gehazi said, my lord, O king, here is the woman. And here is her son, whom Elisha restored to life. Split second timing. How's God do that? So amazing. So God. Gehazi happens to be talking to the king at that very moment. And oh, what an encouraging reminder that our lives are not lived under chance. There are no chance happenings. And as I often say, I love living under providence. Because you can trust that God is orchestrating the pieces and God is weaving the story together, that he is steering and directing our lives through his word, through spiritual leaders, as he did when he sent Elisha to tell this woman to leave town for 7 years, and through the providential orchestration of circumstances. Well, verse 6, when the king asked the woman, she told him. So the king appointed an official for her, saying, "Restore all that was hers, together with all the produce of the fields from the day that she left the land until now." I'll tell you, when God restores and redeems, he doesn't redeem partway. He restores fully, abundantly, with all the produce from the past 7 years. So here in a moment, the woman has gone from, as far as she knows, destitution to a place of abundance. It's all God. God is a restoring God. So as we come to the close of this woman's life, as we've looked at her story in 2 Kings 4 and 2 Kings 8, just a few takeaways. Number one, just remember that God cares for his own. God cares for his own. Casting your cares upon him because he cares for you. 1 Peter 5, verse 7. You see in this story God's direction, God's provision, God's providence, God's protection, God's amazing care for his people. There's a lot of hard stuff going on in this world. And believers go through a lot of hard things. We sit in our relative comfort and ease, bemoaning and lamenting what's happening to the economy. But there are people in war-torn parts of the world who would be glad to have our economic problems, right? But there are believers in those places. And it's true for them, and it's true for us. It's true for whatever you may be facing right now, that God never forgets or forsakes his own. If you belong to him, you are in Christ. Christ is in God. You are held in the palm of his hand, and nothing can take you out. You are safe. You may be in a battlefield, but you are eternally safe. Your needs will be met. We have in the scripture, the Old Testament, as we're reading here in the broader context, a God who is involved with nations, with kings, with Assyrians. He's moving nations around. He's having all kinds of cosmic things happen. But we also have a God who is mindful of and cares for women, individual women, women whose names we don't even know, widows, bereaved moms, and a God who isn't too big to care for them, a God who comes to their aid. You may feel that your circumstances is out from under God's watchful eye. Not for a moment. Yeah, God's concerned about what's going on in the UN and what's going on in the Middle East and what's happening in the worldwide economy and wars going on in the earth. He's involved in all that stuff. But God cares about what's going on in the four walls of your home and in your marriage and with your children and in your cube at work and in your relationships and in your life. He cares. He cares for you. And that means that we can live as children of God free from fear, free from anxiety, free from striving to control and manipulate our circumstances, freedom from having to fix it all ourselves. There can be freedom when we realize that God cares for us. And then remember, as you look at this woman's story, you can't outgive God. It can't outgive God. Here's a woman who was wealthy, and she used the wealth she had to serve and bless others. And now it comes back to her. God gives back to make sure that her needs will be met in her time of extremity, as she has been an instrument of blessing and giving to the lives of others. In fact, if you go to 2 Corinthians, those two great chapters on giving, generosity, 2 Corinthians 8 and 9, listen to what the Apostle Paul says about this whole matter of generosity. He says, "I don't mean that others should be eased and you burdened, but that as a matter of fairness, your abundance at the present time should supply their need." When you have a lot, you let God use you as an instrument to minister to the needs of others, so that their abundance may supply your need. When you have a need, God will use others to bring about abundance in your life. She didn't need the king early on when her needs were met, But down the road, as she had given, God used the king to be a means of getting restoration of her property, her land. And so God is a God that you can't outgive. And then remember that your life, as we've said earlier, is a part of a bigger story that God is writing. And that story, contrary to what you might think, is not about you. It's not about me. Your extremity, your adverse circumstances, your difficulties in life are a platform for God to show his power to the world around you. Here is this Shunammite woman and her husband and Elisha the prophet, who are a tiny minority in a nation that is given over to idolatry and debauchery, a nation that is coming under the judgment of God, a nation that is getting ready to go into exile. But you have these three and a few others along the way who, in the midst of that, live holy, set-apart lives, who know God, who trust God, who serve God, and who believe that in the midst of it all, it is well. All is well. All will be well. Now, how could you look at what's going on in the world around them or in the world around us and say, all is well? It's because you know that God is God, and God is good, and God is wise, and God is writing the script. That he has a story that he's writing. And you're one little itty-bitty part of it. I'm one little itty-bitty part of it. We've got to get past ourselves and say, Lord, if I'm dispensable, if you need to write me out of the script in order to glorify yourself, or you need to shake up my family, or you need to shake up my world, or I need to not just experience times of abundance, but times of deprivation as well. Whatever it is, Lord, if you give me a husband or you don't, if you give me children or you don't, whatever you give, you take away, blessed be the name of the Lord, because in the end, all will be well. And all is well in heaven. And that's where my heart is. That's where my home is. That's where my future is. That's where my eternity is. And that's good. All is well. And in all of those seasons of life, in every season of life, God is faithful. God is faithful. As we've said, this Shunammite woman went through different seasons of life, seasons of abundance and blessing, and also a whole gamut of painful circumstances and seasons, including infertility, death of a child, likely widowhood. She had to move to a different country. That's not so big a deal today, but it would have been a huge deal then. For 7 years, due to a famine in her homeland, she returns home to find that her home and her land have been confiscated. And in each season, for better and for worse, she experiences God's providential care and restoration. Circumstances change. Seasons change. There are good times. There are hard times. There are ups and downs in life. But the promise of God is that he will carry his own through every season of life. Our tendency is to live in the past, the good old days, or to live in the future, what I hope will change or be different, rather than living right now in God's faithfulness. And so many women live with regret, discontent, longing, pining, fear, what if, and as a result, they miss God's purposes and God's provision for right now. Live in the moment with him.
1: Nancy DeMoss Walgamuth has been showing us the source of true peace, whether God chooses to answer prayer the way we want or he doesn't. We know we have his presence. You know what I love? When we read in our Bibles about women like the Shunammite woman or Hannah or the woman at the well, whoever, it shows us that the greatest lesson from their lives isn't found in who they were. It's found in who God is. Again and again, Scripture shows us women who encountered God's grace, trusted his promises, and discovered his faithfulness. Their stories remind us that God is still at work today, drawing you to himself and transforming your heart through his word. The Shunammite woman is one of the women featured in our newest study on women of the Bible. 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
2: Welcome to Your Story Hour. I'm Aunt Nikki.
3: And I'm Uncle John, and we're here to bring you today's
2: inspiring story.
4: Hello, boys and girls, and welcome.
3: I can't believe it's already time for another story, Aunt Nikki.
4: It sure is. And Aunt Carol has an exciting one for today, Uncle John.
3: Oh, Aunt Carol's stories are always exciting. What's this one about?
4: Well, this is the first of a two-part story, especially made for all of you younger friends who might have been told that you can't succeed at something because of, well, your size or your gender or something else.
3: I imagine that each and every one of us has been told that we can't do something. It really makes you feel discouraged.
4: I know what you mean, Uncle John, and that's why these two stories are so special. In the story for today, we'll have a glimpse at the childhood of a famous person, and next time, we'll see just how she accomplished her goals.
3: She?
4: She! In fact, we call today's story Girl Doctor.
5: Elizabeth Blackwell, known as Bessie to family members, was born in Bristol, England on February 3, 1821. She was one of seven children, four girls and three boys, born to Samuel and Hannah Blackwell. The family also included four aunts and a governess, Miss Major, who was hired to teach the children at home because father's support of women's rights, religious tolerance, and the abolition of slavery caused his children to be barred from the local schools. The family, well regarded by the intellectuals of the period, lived near Bristol in a large gabled house by the sea.
6: 1, 2, 3, 4. Four towels. Mine, one for you, Anna, one for you, Marion, and one for Samuel. One for each of us to use here at the beach.
7: Wow, all the way to four, Bessie.
6: Come on, Anna. You know I can count higher than that.
8: I hope so, Elizabeth, or you'll be in big trouble when Henry, Emily, and baby Howard are old enough to leave the nursery.
6: That's easy, Marion. 5, 6, 7.
7: You could probably go all the way to 1,000. We know how smart you are.
8: Yes, we just like to keep you on your toes.
7: So Miss Major won't have to.
6: I'm glad we have our own school. Next year, I can start with my lessons.
8: I don't know, Bessie. You're still pretty young.
6: I'm not too little. I can do lots of things. I even told Mother I would buy the strawberries for tea time.
7: Hey, wait for us. Come on, Marion.
8: We're coming too.
5: Of course, Anna and Marion, amused by their little sister's exuberance, knew she couldn't go shopping alone. So they scurried off to follow her to the house where the three girls, along with their governess, Miss Major, prepared to go to market. Aunt Barr had some final instructions.
9: And please, Bessie, it rained last night, so no splashing in the mud. Your brothers are enough trouble.
6: But Aunt Barr, they get to splash all day.
10: Well, you see, Elizabeth,
9: what Miss Major is trying to say is you are not a boy.
6: Father said girls should have the same opportunities as boys.
9: Correction, young lady, he said girls should have the same education as boys.
10: Elizabeth, mud puddles aren't exactly opportunities.
9: Oh, your father's ideas. No good will come of them, mark my words.
10: Here, Bessie, let me tie your bonnet's bow and we'll be off. Bows are very difficult.
6: Thank you, Miss Major, but I can tie it myself. There, now I'm ready, Miss Major.
5: The sun was shining brightly and sparkled off the muddy pools and puddles that formed in the narrow dirt streets. As the group rounded a corner and turned into another crowded, winding street, suddenly...
7: Watch out for that carriage!
8: It's coming fast!
7: Oh!
10: Oh, Elizabeth, your dress is covered with mud!
6: Oh, no! What will Aunt Barr say?
7: She'll put you down in the black book for sure.
8: Those black books. Every time we do something wrong, she writes it down.
7: Look over there. The butter woman and the eggs woman are arguing again.
6: Miss Major, why are almost all the country people who come to town women? Where are all the men and boys?
10: Well, for the most part, the men and boys stay on the farm to do chores, and the wives and daughters come to town to sell.
8: Oh, well, I have to find the strawberry lady. I promised Mother.
10: Let's look for someone selling produce then, shall we? Anna, Marion, come along.
11: Sorry, Missy, I'm all out of strawberries.
8: Look, over there, another fruit stand. Maybe she has some berries.

0: Now, what can I do for you, little lady?
1: I need strawberries for my mother.
0: Lucky thing that is. I have just one basket left.
1: Oh, thank you. Here's your money.
0: Oh, they're free, little one. Anybody that concerned about their mother deserves a basket on the house.
1: Oh, no, sir. Fair is fair, my father always says.
0: Well, in that case, here you are. You're quite a little hurricane, aren't you? Yeah. Get up there. Get up.
1: I got him. Good. Great.
2: Oh, you are a sight, young lady. Mud from head to foot. But at least you have the berries.
1: From now on, I'll try to be more of a lady, at least on rainy days.
2: You must promise me not to be so reckless in the future. Young ladies must never forget their place, even on sunny days.
1: I promise. I'll try. Really.
3: Elizabeth did try. But somehow her fierce independence and inner promptings of equality caused many such scenes of unladylike behavior. However, sometime after the events of the rainy day strawberry search, on another rainy afternoon, something happened that would go a long way in shaping the life of young Elizabeth Blackwell.
4: Now, girls, tend to business. Every proper young lady must learn to make even stitches.
5: See, Aunt Mary?
4: Yes, very nice, Anna.
5: Look at how slow Bessie is. I'll be done with my apron long before you are, Bessie.
1: Maybe so, but I can run faster than you.
6: Anna can sew faster, and Bessie can run faster, but I can spell better.
4: Well, everyone has their talent, Miriam. Bessie, let me see how you're doing. Oh, very nice. All the stitches are straight as they should be.
1: Thank you, Aunt Mary. But why can't I sew fast like them?
4: Such a serious little girl you are, Bessie.
1: Maybe I try too hard. Maybe that's why I'm so slow. But Father always says I should do my best.
4: You're much like your father, dear. Someday you'll be as well known in Bristol as he.
5: I'm done. May I go now, Aunt Mary? I want to help Mother with the babies in the nursery.
4: Let me see, Anna. Yes. You may go.
5: I'm off to see the babies.
4: Now watch out for those steps. I just polished them this morning and they're slippery.
5: Ah!
4: Mercy!
1: Anna!
6: Oh, my goodness!
4: Oh, my. Oh, mercy.
6: Anna! Oh, Anna!
1: Where are you hurt, Anna?
6: My ankle!
1: Maybe you didn't break it.
6: I hope not.
1: Remember when Samuel broke his leg? It looked much worse than this, Anna. Maybe you just sprained it.
6: What shall we do?
4: Go fetch Aunt Bar. Hurry now.
6: All right.
7: Let me see what's wrong here.
1: It's her ankle.
6: Ow! That hurts, Aunt Bar.
1: Is it broken?
7: No, I don't think so. Mercy, the way you carried on, Marion. I thought she broke her head. Let's get you upstairs to bed, Anna.
3: Elizabeth looked at her Aunt Bar with admiration. Anytime someone in the family was sick or hurt, they turned to her, and she always seemed to know just what to do. Carefully, Aunt Bar and Aunt Mary helped Anna to her feet, and step by step up the stairs they went, with Bessie and Marion in close pursuit. When they reached the top, Bessie darted ahead.
1: I'll fix the pillows on your bed, Anna.
7: Thank you, Bessie. Very good, Bessie. That will do quite nicely.
4: Oh, now, careful now, Anna. Up you go there.
6: Oh, it hurts.
1: What about the swelling?
7: Now,

0: Anna, lie still. Mary, would you please finish the luncheon plans with the cook so I can take care of our little wounded one?
1: Yes, indeed. Now, you rest now, Anna.
2: Yes, I will.
0: And Marion, your mother should be told of Anna's accident, but tell her not to worry, all right?
3: Yes, ma'am.
0: And you, Bessie, wouldn't you like to help your mother in the nursery, too? Especially now that Anna can't?
4: Let me stay here, Aunt Bar, please.
0: Oh, very well. You can be my assistant. Go fetch some vinegar and paper from the cook.
3: Yes, ma'am.
4: Here's the vinegar and the paper. But what are you going to do with them?
0: We'll make a vinegar compress, dear. We'll soak the paper in the vinegar and wrap Anna's ankle. The swelling will go down nicely in a few days.
2: Will it hurt?
0: Not a bit, I promise.
5: Aunt Bar worked quickly as Bessie watched. She took a piece of paper, folded it several times to make a strip about 6 inches wide and a foot and a half long. Then she soaked it in vinegar and wrapped it around Anna's ankle.
0: There now, all wrapped up.
4: I see. We'll press on it. That makes it a compress.
2: Oh, Bessie, you have an answer for everything.
5: Elizabeth persuaded Aunt Bar to let her tend Anna's ankle, and during the night she stayed with Anna, keeping the compress moist. The next morning, Anna's ankle seemed much less swollen, and during the day, Bessie continued to nurse her sister. Mother and Father looked in on Anna as often as they could, and by evening, when Mother and Father checked again, the swelling was almost gone.
1: Bessie, I'm very proud of you for helping your sister.
6: Yes, you've done an exemplary job, young lady. We'll have to call you Dr. Bessie from now on.
0: There's no question about it. Bessie here has a beautiful talent for taking care of sick people.
4: Maybe I'll be a doctor when I grow up, Father.
6: Why, Bessie, I was kidding about your becoming a doctor.
1: I'm afraid, dear, there aren't any women doctors. Not in all England, nor anywhere else.
0: There never have been.
4: Well, why not?
6: Only boys, young men, are allowed to go to medical school. A woman can't become a doctor. No school would let a woman study medicine.
4: But that's not fair.
6: No, perhaps it isn't. But if you want something badly enough, Bessie, and if you work hard, you can succeed. Make your own opportunities and follow through. Remember this when you feel discouraged.
4: Yes, Father, I will.
7: Okay, kids, listen up. This is important. Bessie's dad gave her some good advice when he told her that if she wanted something badly enough, and if she worked hard enough, she would succeed.
8: This is so important for all you girls and boys to know as you each decide what you want to do with your life.
7: Mm-hmm. Once you know where your interests and talents lie, don't let others discourage you.
8: Just set your goals. Work hard, persevere, and you can be successful.
7: Now, we're not saying it will be easy.
8: No, so often it's the things that we struggle to achieve that are most fulfilling. I mean, you've probably heard grown-ups going on and on about the good old days.
7: When you hear them talk about how hard they worked, how little they had, and how far they had to walk to school.
8: Uphill both ways.
7: Doesn't it make you wonder why they seem to remember these old days so fondly?
8: It's because they realize that the hard work they put in was what made them feel good about themselves.
7: For example, Orville and Wilbur Wright were told by the so-called best minds of their day that it was impossible to invent a machine which people could fly. But they studied, experimented, and worked hard. And so, we have airplanes today.
8: And Florence Nightingale was told she couldn't be a nurse. After all, in those days, nursing was a job people thought a decent woman wouldn't do. Yet, thanks to her perseverance and her care for wounded soldiers, we now have competent and caring female nurses.
7: Well, we could go on and on because there are so many others that didn't let discouragement stop them. But instead of listening to us talk about them, why don't you just listen to their exciting stories on the Your Story Hour website?
8: And who knows, If you dream big dreams, set your goals high, and work hard, we may be telling your story someday.
7: Too true, Aunt Nikki, but not today, because now it's time to get back to our story. Girl Doctor.

0: Even though she was still a child, Elizabeth Blackwell, influenced by her father's free thinking and encouragement, was already challenging the limits placed on women during the 19th century. Father would often take Bessie, as she was called, along with one or two of the other children, with him to work at his sugar refinery. The people the children met on such excursions served to expand their horizons even more.
1: Aye, laddie. Only the preferred man gets to vote here, and there's no change in sight.
2: It seems times in England are growing worse, my friend.
1: Aye.
2: The poor workers in Bristol scarcely have enough money to buy bread. There'll be riots in the streets if things don't change.
1: I know. It's different in America, I hear. There, every man can vote, and opportunity abounds.
2: That's right. Rich or poor, there's equal opportunity for everyone in America.
0: In the coming weeks and months, as times grew harder in England, riots did boil over into the quiet streets of Bristol. Mother was even afraid for Father to take Anna and Marion to their drawing lessons in the city.
3: Samuel, do you really think it's safe?
2: Oh, we'll be fine, Mother. Don't you worry. We've heard rumors before, and nothing has come of it.
3: Just keep a sharp eye out for trouble, then.
0: That afternoon, after Father and the girls left, Bessie, who preferred to explore the woods over going into town, happily played with her little sister Emily and her little brother Henry down by the brook. When they came back home from the woods, Father and the girls had not returned.
3: I'm sure they'll all be home soon. Let's go ahead and have our supper.
0: Supper time came and went, and still no sign of Father and the girls. Bedtime arrived, and Bessie went to bed feeling very alone in the darkness. Soon she was joined by little Emily, who crawled in next to Bessie for comfort.
4: Don't worry, Emily. Everything will be all right.
0: Soon, Emily was drowsy. But Bessie slipped from her bed and went to the window, looking out towards Bristol.
4: The sky is red. There's a red glow over Bristol. Oh, dear Father in heaven, please keep Father safe and Anna and Marion.
5: What's the matter, Bessie?
4: Nothing, Emily. Go to sleep now. That's right. That's right.
0: The next morning, Bessie ran downstairs to see if her father had returned, only to find that he had not. She then persuaded her mother to let her go into their little village to see if she could hear of any news.
4: Maybe Mr. Johns, the innkeeper, will have heard something.
6: Morning, Bess. What can I do for you?
4: My father and sisters went to town last night and haven't returned.
6: To Bristol? Last night?
4: Yes. Has something happened? Has there been trouble?
6: Trouble? Oh, yes. There were riots, Bessie, and many fires.
4: No! I've got to run home and tell Mother.
0: When Mother heard the news, deep worry lines formed around her eyes. All day long, the family waited and prayed, but no father, no girls. Bessie did her best to encourage her younger brothers and sister. The next morning came and went. And then that afternoon, without warning, the door flew open.
4: Father!
7: Samuel!
4: Anna!
7: Marion! Oh, children, Samuel! Oh, we were so worried.
2: Wait till you hear the story. You'll be amazed.
4: We were praying for you, Father. Mr. John said that there was rioting and they burned Bristol.
5: Tell us what happened, Father.
7: Children, give your father a rest. He's very tired.
8: Well, I'm not tired. I'll tell the story.
2: Go ahead, Anna. You and Marion may tell it.
8: At first, the rioters marched through the streets and shook their fists, yelling, "Down with the government! Down with poverty!"
9: Then they marched on City Hall and set it on fire.
8: Finally, the mob decided to destroy the churches.
7: Not St. Radcliffe, that beautiful old church.
9: Yes, but the rioters were stopped by a single man.
8: And who do you suppose that man was?
9: Father, he wasn't afraid. He stood up to the mob.
8: He spread his arms across the church's door, barring their way, and he said, "Stop this needless destruction."
9: Now to all of Bristol, Father is a hero.
2: I felt it was my duty. I'm just lucky the mob spared my life and the sugar refinery. So far, they haven't touched the business. But I'm beginning to think maybe we should move.
9: Move?
2: Yes, to America.
0: Bessie had heard Father talk of moving to America before, but never so seriously. Within a few months, his sugar refinery was burned to the ground by rioters, and the decision was made. They packed what belongings they could and boarded a boat for the New World. As they neared New York...
8: Father, I can't see over the railing.
2: Here? Let me lift you up so you can see. That's the Hudson River on the left, and on your right, that's called the East River. We've arrived.
0: Bessie felt like the pioneers Miss Major had told them about. Eagerly, she peered over the railing and watched as the wharf came alive with men preparing to dock their ship. Within the hour, the family found themselves standing on the wharf, their luggage piled high beside them.
2: You all stay here. I'll find a carriage to take us to our hotel.
0: While Father was gone, the children played on the wharf, and young Samuel even managed to pick a fight with a boy his age. His resulting shiner was hardly noticed, however, when Father returned with surprising news.
2: I'm afraid there are no carriages. New York is nearly deserted.
3: Deserted?
2: Seems there's been an outbreak of cholera. Oh, many are sick, and those who are able have left to avoid it. Oh, it's worse than anything we've ever seen in Bristol.
0: Bessie knew all about cholera. First came a raging fever, then sickness. Often there was little hope of recovery, and now they were right in the middle of an epidemic. However, there was nothing to do but make their way to the hotel. Borrowing a handcart, the family, including Aunt Bar and Aunt Mary, walked up the street toward their accommodations.
8: Father, what's happening?
2: City Hall of Records. Well, must be they've turned this building into a hospital.
8: Is everyone sick inside?
2: Yeah, I expect. Except, I suppose, for a few doctors.
0: Bessie tried to shut out the cries of the sick children, but they seemed to pass right through her. Then a well-dressed man hurried by the group and headed for the temporary hospital in the Hall of Records.
8: Maybe he's a doctor. Why can't they cure cholera? That's what I want to know.
0: Suddenly, the man stopped and looked at Bessie. There were dark circles of weariness under his eyes, and his pale complexion spoke of his exhaustion.
6: My dear, we do all we can. It's just not enough.
2: I apologize for my daughter, sir. I'm sure she didn't mean to criticize. We've just arrived in America and just now heard of the epidemic. I'm Mr. Samuel Blackwell, and this is my family.
6: I'm glad to meet you, Mr. Blackwell. We hope the worst of the epidemic has passed. August was terrible, the heat and all.
8: I'm sorry, sir, about what I said. You look so tired.
6: Tired? Oh, yes, I'm tired. I wish we could find a cure, but first we must determine the cause. Perhaps someday we will. Or maybe one of your youngsters, Mr. Blackwell, will win the battle against such diseases or play a role in easing the suffering of mankind.
0: The doctor smiled at Bessie, and with a wave of his hand, he hurried off. Soon the family found their way to the hotel and settled in. Immediately, Father began arranging his business affairs and searching for a house for his family. Just 2 weeks after they arrived...
2: Everyone, gather round. I have good news. I've found a house for us.
7: Oh, Samuel, that's wonderful.
8: A house of our very own.
4: Now our adventures in this new land of America can really begin.
0: The home Father rented was in Rockaway, Long Island. Though somewhat shabby, it was quite charming, and the ocean breezes were refreshing during the heat of the New York summer. By the time the Blackwells had been in America for a year or so, the children were very fond of their surroundings, especially the nearby beach.
4: Mother, is it all right if Emily and I take a walk by the ocean to look for shells?
10: Oh, yes, Mother, please.
3: Yes, but be careful. It's almost time for the tide to come in. Keep an eye out.
10: Oh, good. Come on, Bessie, let's go.
3: Bessie, mind you, keep an eye on that whirlwind sister of yours, will you?
4: Yes, Mother. We'll be home soon.
10: Ooh, I found another one.
4: Very pretty. I want to go down the beach a ways. Are you coming?
0: Bessie wandered a little way down the shoreline, picking up shells as she went. Emily lagged behind, intent on adding to her own collection.
10: Bessie, come back. There are lots of shells here.
4: I'll be there in a minute. Be sure to watch the water.
0: Each of the girls continued their search for perfect specimens to add to their collections. Emily was edging nearer and nearer the breakers without noticing her danger. So intent was she on collecting the beautiful shells. The great waves broke behind her like thunder.
4: What? Where is Emily? Oh, no, what's she doing way out there? Emily! Emily!
10: Just a minute!
0: Suddenly, out of the corner of her eye, Bessie saw an enormous wave, far bigger than the others, bearing down on her little sister.
4: Emily! Emily, run! Get out of the water! Emily! No!
11: Oh no, Aunt Nikki, we can't stop here.
12: We have to, Uncle John. I'm afraid we're out of time.
11: But what about Emily and Bessie? What about the family? Doesn't Bessie become a doctor? What happens?
12: It sounds like you're ready to listen to the second half of our story.
11: I sure am.
12: Well, boys and girls, before you know it, we'll be back to hear the rest of the story. But in the meantime, I want everyone to stay safe and be happy.
11: And of course, remember that Aunt Nikki and I love you very, very much. So long for now, everyone.

0: Good evening. This is Pastor Jose from the Seventh-day Adventist Church in Yorkton, Kenora, and Quill Lake. 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Remember, just talk to our Heavenly Father like unto a friend. He is eager to hear your voice speaking to Him because He loves you. Cultivate the habit of talking with the Savior when you are alone, when you are walking, or when you are busy with your daily labor. God bless you.
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1: The way and the only way to produce the righteous deeds is to possess the righteousness of Christ. 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
2: Welcome to Grace to You with the Bible teaching of John MacArthur. I'm your host, Phil Johnson. How's this for a reason to miss work? Someone really offered this as an excuse. He said, "I lost my American Express card and I can't leave home without it." Now, obviously, that's laughable, but sometimes we really have good reasons, don't we, for missing work or not returning a phone call or being late for an appointment. But let me ask you this. When you one day stand before God who judges sin, what excuse will you give Him? And more important, will any excuse be good enough? As the title of John MacArthur's current study says, those who don't know Christ are without excuse. So now let's join John as he identifies the people Scripture says will receive salvation and those who will receive wrath.
1: Now let's look at the two sides. First of all, those whose deeds manifest that they receive eternal life. And secondly, those whose deeds manifest that they are the recipients of wrath. First of all, those who receive eternal life. Verse 7. To them, and this is a marvelous verse, to them who by patient continuance in well-doing seek for glory and honor and incorruption, I give eternal life. Now, I want you to listen to this, people. This is such a critical verse, and so many people misunderstand the standard of salvation. Eternal life belongs to those who by patient continuance in well-doing seek for glory and honor and immortality or incorruption. That is the mark of a believer. And those three terms in verse 7 are just marvelous terms. In a sense, they're distinct, and in a sense, they're interwoven and indistinct. For glory and honor and immortality could all be wrapped up into the same thing. But let me see if I can just give a shade of meaning to them that gives them some difference. First of all is glory. The highest and most wonderful goal of a believer is glory. He seeks to glorify God. He seeks to attain unto the glory of God someday. He seeks, as 1 Corinthians 10:31 says, in whatever he does, to do it all to the glory of God. What does that mean? Glory basically is to manifest the essence or nature of God. And the believer seeks to be a vehicle through which God can be manifest, through which God's glory can be seen. That's his desire. Somebody who doesn't have the desire to glorify God cannot be truly a Christian, because that is basic to the desire of a true believer. And yet so many times, you know, we say, well, I know they don't have any desire to glorify God, but once upon a time they made a decision, or once upon a time they used to go to church or whatever. But the mark, says Paul, is patient continuance in well-doing and seeking that God would be glorified. They seek glory. They seek it even in its fullest sense, that in that incredible reality of the future day when we see Jesus Christ, we will be transformed into His own image and eternally without flaw will radiate His marvelous glory. The goal of a true Christian, you see, is to reflect God's glory. And if that's true, then his life will manifest enough of a righteous pattern that God can judge him on that basis and say, that's a true believer. Secondly, honor. That's very close to glory, and I guess in a sense you could say it's the result of glory. To reflect the glory of God is to receive divine honor, is to receive the honor that God gives, the blessedness that God gives. I don't know about you, but I seek to be honored by God, do you not? I seek that God would be pleased and say, well done, good and faithful servant. And so as you seek to manifest the glory of God, that marvelous reality of what He is through your life, you also seek that God should honor and reward such faithfulness because that's what He's promised. And then ultimately, we seek incorruption when full glory and full honor is realized in the resurrection when we are like Jesus Christ. And so we could spend time on each one of these terms going all through Scripture. Marvelous terms. But He's saying a true believer patiently continues in doing good works because he seeks after glory and honor and immortality. Now, what does this say? Let me sum it up in one statement. His perspective is heavenly. You see? It's heavenly. The true objective of the saint is to live for that which is eternal. As Colossians 3 says, he sets his affections on things where? Above. That is a Godward perspective. These three terms describe a person with divine aspirations. The highest level of the Christian's life is to aspire to glorify God, to receive honor from God, and to enter into the incorruption of ultimate immortality and being transformed into the image of Christ. This is not only the goal of our life here, but the goal of our life in the future. Now, when God looks at a life and He sees a life that seeks glory, and He sees a life that seeks to be honored by God and not men, and He seeks a life that longs for immortality, that isn't bound to this earth, it longs for incorruption, it isn't engulfed in corruption, it seeks the heavenly dimension, to that He gives eternal life. That is the standard by which God will judge. Now, Paul isn't saying anything about how a person like this is produced. He just says you can judge that person by their works and say they have been redeemed. He's not talking about how they got that way. He's just saying it's fair to judge them by those righteous patterns. And he gives them eternal life. Sometime we'll have to do a whole study on what eternal life means. But basically, eternal life means the life of God in the soul of man forever. I love what it says in 1 John 5:20. This is the true God and eternal life. Who? Jesus Christ. What is eternal life? Jesus Christ. What does it mean to have eternal life? To have Jesus Christ living where? In me. Christ liveth in me, and the life I now live, I live by the faith of the Son of God. Nevertheless, I live, yet not I, but Christ living in me. You see, eternal life is the life of God in the soul of man by the presence of the indwelling Christ. And it goes on throughout eternity. Basically, people, eternal life is not a quantity of life, it's a quality of life. It is the life of God in the soul of man, and mark it, the life of God in the soul of man will always produce a righteous pattern. And if you have an unrighteous pattern in your life, you are fighting against the very nature God has created in you in salvation. It's like holding your breath. It's a lot harder than breathing. Once Christ comes to live in your life, there's a sense in which the flow of God's life should dominate, and we fight it and resist it in our human sinfulness. So to begin with then, God says in the final judgment, ultimately, when we say eternal life or eternal death, eternal life, and this is talking about it in its fullness because a Christian already has eternal life, right? He that believes has eternal life. But in the ultimate sense, in the final sense, when final sentence is given, we who receive eternal life will receive it because God has looked at our life from this perspective and seen a patient continuing in well-doing as we have sought for glory and honor and incorruption. There is a perseverance there. There is an obedience there. There is a constant seeking of God. John Murray said something that I think sort of simplifies this whole thing. He said this, "Works without redemptive aspiration are dead works. Aspiration without good works is presumption." So there are people whose aim is heavenward, and they will be judged by the life that God has produced in them because they have done well. Now, you can start even with Adam and you can go all the way to today, and there will be a patient, continual seeking to do what is right in the heart of a true believer. They are made manifest by their deeds. That is a pattern of life. Now look at verse 10, and this is the corresponding verse. They seek glory, honor, and immortality. And verse 10 says, glory, honor, and peace shall be given to every man that worketh good, to the Jew first and also to the Greek. All that we seek, we receive. We seek glory, he gives glory. We seek honor, he gives honor. And then there's a change. We seek incorruption and he gives peace. And in a sense, I guess there's a parallel there. For when we enter into eternal holiness, utter holiness in the presence of God, the battle with our corruption will be over and the result will be eternal peace. We seek for those things and he gives us those things. What a thought. At the time of judgment in the future, when God sends the righteous into his eternal heaven and the unrighteous into an eternal hell, the ones who enter into eternal heaven will be those who have sought. You see it there? They have sought. They do seek for glory. It doesn't say they've deserved it. They just sought it. They had aspirations for what was heavenly and godly. They sought for glory and honor and incorruption. And they'll receive the glory and the honor and the peace of eternal life. For they are the ones that have worked good. And I submit to you that if there is no such good work visible in a life, then there is no genuine salvation. If this text says anything, it says that. And if it doesn't say that, it doesn't say anything. We will be rewarded then for our deeds because they are the proof of the righteousness within us. And in the third chapter, he'll tell us how to get the righteousness of God within us. And this applies to the Jew first and also to the Gentile. God will give heavenly and eternal blessing to the Jew and the Gentile. The Jew thought the Gentile would be shut out. No, the Jew had a priority in the covenant. The Jew was first in the priority of the covenant. The Jew was first in chronology as Christ came first to the Jew. But may I hasten to add that because of their priority in salvation, they also have a priority in judgment. And theirs will be a severer condemnation if they reject. And that is the meaning of Amos 3:2, where the prophet says, "You only have I known of all the families of the earth." And most people stop there. You only, speaks to Israel, you only have I known of all the families of the earth. You're the family that I have made my own. And the word know means an intimate love relationship. You only have I loved as my own of all the families of the earth. And then he says, therefore, I will punish you for all your iniquities. There's a severer punishment on Israel because of the intimacy they had with God. So they are first in salvation opportunity and they are first in judgment responsibility. There's no exemption for the Jew or the Gentile. No exemption for the moral man, the religious man. They don't make it any easier on him. They just make it harder. Let's look at the second group. The works of those who receive wrath, verses 8 and 9. And they're kind of sandwiched in the middle of those other two verses. But unto them that are contentious, that's the authorized translation, and do not obey the truth, but obey unrighteousness, indignation and wrath, tribulation and anguish upon every soul of man that doeth evil, of the Jew first, and also of the Greek. Those who, by their good works, prove they have sought God, are contrasted with those who, by their evil works, prove they have sought self. And they are characterized by three terms or three phrases. First one, verse 8, look at it. The word is contentious in the authorized. Erethea is a Greek word, and there is a lot of discussion about what its original root is. It seems best to take this as coming from a root which means a hireling. And the basic concept of the word is self-seeking. And the first characterization of an unrighteous person is that he is utterly wrapped up in what pleases him. What pleases him? What satisfies me? What makes me feel good? What makes me happy? What feathers my bed? 2 Timothy 3:2 says that men will be lovers of their own selves. And this is the basic problem of unregenerate man. He is totally wrapped up in himself. The Lord died, it said in 2 Corinthians 5:15, that they who live should not henceforth live unto themselves. Because that's man's basic bent. So you have a person then who is totally self-seeking. And of course, that would lead to a contentious attitude toward the Lord. That would basically lead to a spirit of rebellion. And that's what you have in the second thought. Look at it in verse 8. They do not obey the truth. You know, if you're self-seeking, you're going to resist what God says. God speaks the truth, and you say, I'm not interested in what you want. I'm going to do what I want. They don't obey the truth. It doesn't say why in this passage. It just says they don't. We're only looking at the deeds. They just don't obey the truth. Man rebels against God. His reaction is against God. He is quarrelsome with God, if you will. And this reflects the basic egotism of sinfulness. There's a third phrase. Not only does he not obey the truth, but he does obey unrighteousness. No man lives in a vacuum. You either do right or wrong. You just don't go down the middle. This is the flow of life. First, there is rebellion, and out of that rebellion comes disobedience, and then comes dire sinfulness, as the life simply goes toward unrighteous behavior. Now listen, the road to hell then is basically very simply defined. It is a spirit of antagonism toward the Lordship of Jesus Christ. Do you get that? The road to hell is basically a spirit of antagonism toward the Lordship of Christ. You will not respond, you will rebel. You will not obey, you will disobey. Now listen carefully here. I want you to get this point. If the road to hell is a spirit of antagonism toward the Lordship of Christ, then the road to heaven must be the opposite. It must be an attitude of submission to the Lordship of Christ. And that is precisely what it is saying. God wants you to seek for glory and honor and incorruption. God wants the heart to seek heavenward, Godward, above. And even though we don't always attain, there is that seeking heart. And when we fail, there is that brokenness. If an unregenerate person is one who rebels against the Lordship of Christ, then a Christian has to be the opposite of that by character. That is clearly the message of this text. Eternal life belongs to those who show the work of God in their hearts by living under the obedience of the Lordship of Christ. Those who refuse to do so are the unregenerate and those who receive wrath. You can see that sin is basically an attack on God and calls for His holy reaction. Look back at verse 8 for a moment. To those people He gives indignation and wrath. Kind of interesting words. Indignation, the Greek root means to rush along, to be in a hurry, to be in a heat or a sweat, to breathe violently, to someone moving fast, breathing violently, hurrying, sweating. It was used from Homer in the classic Greek writings through the centuries of the spirit panting in the body and the rage of a man that pants and swells. It is the word, by the way, describing Pharaoh's desire to kill Moses, Hebrews 11:27. It is the word used in the fourth chapter of Luke to describe the fury and the rage of a mad crowd that wanted to throw Jesus off a cliff. It is the word used of the Ephesians when they heard the gospel and started a riot filled with fury in Acts chapter 19. So it is a word of fury. It is a word of fervor. And it is saying that toward those whose works are against God and the Lordship of Christ, God will burst out in a heat. He will burst out like a consuming fire against those living in such rebellion. And then it adds the word wrath, which is another term for anger, a little differently. It means to reach a pitch of fury. It is the end of mercy. It is the end of grace. It's just all over with. In terms of God's patience and God's tolerance, a swelling, furious, final anger. And so you can see by these terms that God is talking about a great fury of anger against those whose works reflect an earthward attitude and a denial of God. Verse 9, tribulation and anguish. He adds those as if we don't have enough words. Tribulation, philipsis. It means to put pressure on something or to press it. It is used in Acts 11:19 of the crushing persecution of the early church. It is used of the struggles of saints in Romans 12:12. It is used of Paul's being persecuted nearly to death in 2 Corinthians 1:8. It is used of Christ's sufferings in Colossians 1:24 as he was put through tribulation, pressing, pressure, oppression. It always carries the idea of affliction. Affliction. It can refer to an inner or an outer affliction, but affliction is the idea. And then anguish is a most interesting word, a common Greek word for narrow, meaning the narrowness of a place, a confined, narrow place, limited. Think of it this way. God is going to be angry. His fury is going to reach a fever pitch in verse 8. In verse 9, the result of that is going to be affliction in a narrow place. I can't think of a better definition of hell than that. Affliction in a narrow, confined, imprisoned place. A confinement and imprisonment that produces a powerful, fearful pain. That's why the New Testament says hell is an everlasting punishment, an everlasting fire, a furnace of fire, a lake of fire, fire and brimstone, an unquenchable fire, a place of suffering where the worm dies not, the fire is not quenched, there's weeping, wailing, gnashing of teeth. It is anguish in a confined imprisonment. And it will come upon every soul of man that doeth evil. Everyone whose life pattern is continually evil. Everyone whose mode of living is that of an unrighteous behavior. People filled with selfish ambition, refusing to obey the lordship of Christ. Wrath and anger. So God judges. And he judges according to deeds, just as he judges according to guilt, as he judges according to truth, and he judges according to knowledge. And a person's deeds, as we said long ago, are the inflexible, infallible indicator of their life. Look at David. David committed terrible sins, but the direction, if not the perfection of his life, was Godward, wasn't it? On the other hand, look at Judas. Judas was outwardly attached to Christ, but the direction of his life was self-centered rebellion and disobedience all the while. You see, the key thought is that true righteousness produces true good deeds, and God can judge then on the basis of those deeds. And unrighteousness, no matter how religious it gets, will produce only evil deeds. And God will have no respect for any person. He will judge all equally. There will be an absolute equity in ultimate judgment. Now, just one question and I want to close. How, and we have to answer this question, even though it doesn't come till chapter 3. How can a person produce the good works that gain for him glory and honor and peace and eternal life? That's the question, isn't it? We started with the fact that God's going to judge. We saw something about that judgment. We have now seen criteria by which God will judge. The question is, now I know that I must produce the righteous works to avoid the eternal judgment of God, but how? Well, let's jump the gun on Paul a little bit and go over to chapter 3, verse 21. The righteousness that God desires, the righteousness of God, apart from the law, is manifest. In other words, it isn't going to happen through your own self-effort of trying to keep some rules, even though they be the right rules. It is the righteousness of God that comes, verse 22, by faith in Jesus Christ, unto all and upon all them that what? Believe. Verse 24 says, we're justified freely by his grace through the redemption that is in Christ Jesus. Now that's really all you need to know, beloved. The way and the only way to produce the righteous deeds is to possess the righteousness of Christ. And the only way to possess the righteousness of Christ is by faith in His redemptive work. Do you believe that He died, God incarnate, for your sin? Do you believe that He rose again for your justification? Do you believe that He ever lives to make intercession for you? Do you believe that He'll come back to complete the redemptive plan? If you believe and you receive Christ, He gives you the capacity by the implantation of His own eternal life to produce righteous deeds. And when the day comes that judgment is to occur, God will see the record of a righteous life and know that such a life could only be the product of the indwelling presence of the living Christ and grant eternal life. Let's bow in prayer. Father, we pray that no one in this place would come short of the standard, but that all of us would enter in to the righteousness of Jesus Christ by faith in Him, and in such entering in, escape the wrath to come and enter into Your gracious, merciful plan for eternal life.
2: 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Be here for another half hour of Unleashing God's Truth, one verse at a time, on the next Grace to You.

0: It's impossible to understand spiritual warfare without first understanding the soul. If you've wondered what the soul is and what it's about, stay tuned. Today on Turning Point, Dr. David Jeremiah reveals what the Bible says about your soul and why the enemy wants it so badly. Listen as David introduces today's message, which also bears the title of his new series, The Battle for Your Soul.
1: And welcome to Turning Point and this new study that we begin. I want to make a statement to you that will set the table for all that we're going to talk about in this entire series. Here it is. You are not a body with a soul. You are a soul with a body. What a difference it makes when you think about that. You're not just a body and inside there's something going on. No, the real you lives inside that body. When your body dies, your soul continues to live. As one of my friends said, your soul will be as old as God. It will never die. And that's why it's so important that we take time to give attention to the soul, which we have not done. It's a word, the soul is, that appears 145 times in the Bible, and yet we hardly ever hear anything about it. I ask our congregation, have you ever heard a message on the soul? I don't remember any hands going up, and I would be sure that would be true if we asked this congregation that listens every day. So we're going to spend some time on the soul, and today we're going to talk about the battle for the soul. Before we do that, let me remind you that this book, The Battle for Your Soul, is available now for a gift of any size to Turning Point in asking for your copy. And it's also available in all the better bookstores where you live, where you can purchase your copy. However you get your copy, whatever you do to begin to study, I hope you will take it seriously and study and grow your soul better. Amen. Here is this message. Duncan McDougall leaned forward, watching intently as his patient slipped toward death. He was not merely acting as a doctor. He was conducting an experiment that would stir both scientific curiosity and spiritual controversy. The year was 1907. McDougall believed the human soul was real, and he intended to prove it. So he constructed a hospital bed fitted with highly sensitive scales, and he recruited terminally ill patients, many in the final stages of tuberculosis, and measured their weight in the moments before and after their death. His goal was as bold as it was strange, to detect the precise instant when the soul left the body. He figured that should be reflected somehow on the scales. On this particular day, he watched an elderly man who took his final breath, and the man was gone. McDougall's eyes immediately turned to the scale, and according to his measurements, the body had lost 21 grams. That's about 3/4 of an ounce. In that moment, the doctor believed he had proven the existence of the human soul. He published his findings and declared to the world that the human soul had weight. Later, scientists exposed the flaws in his methods. His sample size was very small. His measurements were very inconsistent. And here's what kills me. Some of his patients gained weight after they died. I figured that's probably what's going to happen to me. I'll be gaining weight after I die. Whatever happened in that room did not prove what McDougall hoped. But his question refuses to go away. Is there anything within us that cannot be measured? Is there more real things going on us than anything we can see? The Bible says there is, and that which is in us is called our soul. We speak of the soul occasionally. I'm doing some soul searching right now. Or, that place is just good for my soul. Or, she's a beautiful soul. Or, we sing soul music in our church. But we rarely stop to ask, even though we use that term, what is the soul? What is it? So here are three things to remember about your soul based on the truth of God's word. First of all, your soul completes your body. What are you

But it is not the whole story. There are aspects of you that cannot be reduced to physical processes. Your thoughts, your memories, your loves, your longings, your sense of right and wrong, these are not made of muscle or bone, yet they are undeniably real. They belong to another dimension of your existence. I think this dichotomy grows up really early in the Bible. Genesis 2:7 says, "And the Lord God formed man of the dust of the ground and breathed into his nostrils the breath of life, and man became a living being." Notice the two components. First of all, the body formed from the dust, then the breath of life, God's divine impartation. It was only when these two came together that man became a living soul. My wife asked me a question about the soul. She said, "When does a baby get its soul?" If you believe that a baby becomes real at conception, he's got a soul, because there couldn't be any reality for that baby if he didn't have a soul. So babies get souls at conception. You see this truth really clearly at the moment of death. The body remains after the end of a person's life. The same structure. And we often say when people come to funerals, "He's not here, she's not here. Her body's here, but they're not here." Something essential is gone at death. The animating, personal, thinking, feeling self has departed. The body without the soul is no longer a person. It's only a shell. It's a good thing to remember this. Listen to me carefully. You might want to write this one down. You are not a body with a soul. You are a soul with a body. Your body is the house. Your soul is the resident. And while the two of you are meant to function together, it is your soul that gives your body meaning. The Bible helps us to grasp this by using other terms to describe our souls. For example, Paul prayed that the Ephesian believers would be strengthened with might through his spirit in the inner man. There's a synonym for the soul. He wrote to the Corinthians, "Even though our outward man is perishing, yet the inward man, the soul, is being renewed day by day." Proverbs often use the word heart to describe this. "Keep your heart with all diligence." And Peter used my favorite phrase for the soul when he wrote about the hidden person of the heart. Your soul is the hidden person of the heart. One of the best descriptions of the soul comes from the pen of the late Dallas Willard, who wrote, "What is running your life at any given moment? Your soul. Not external circumstances, not your thoughts, not your intentions, not even your feelings, but your soul. Your soul is that aspect of your whole being that correlates, integrates, and enlivens everything going on in the various dimensions of the self. The soul is the life center of human beings. When we think about spiritual warfare, this is where the real battle rages the most. Jesus said it this way, "What profit is it to a man if he gains the whole world and loses his own soul?" I hope you're beginning to see the vast importance of your soul. The second thing I want to point out is that your soul connects you to God. More than anything else, that probably explains the old adage that each one has a God-shaped vacuum in his soul, and only God can fit that. Let me help you understand all that's involved in that. Your soul is the part of you that connects you to God. You don't connect to God body to body. Guess why? God doesn't have a body. If you need a body to connect with God, you got nothing to connect to, because God is spirit. Do you realize the Bible speaks of the soul not only in reference to human beings, it speaks of the soul in reference to God. Leviticus, Isaiah, and Jeremiah all speak about God and speak of his soul, expressing his delight and his sorrow and his deep personal engagement with his people. These verses do not mean that God has a body like ours, but they reveal something important, that God is not distant or mechanical. He relates, he feels, he delights, he does so personally. And that raises an important question: how do we relate to him? Jesus answered that question in his conversation with the woman at the well. When she asked about the proper place of worship, whether Mount Gerizim or Mount Zion, Jesus shifted the focus and he said, "God is spirit."

0: Spirit, and those who worship him must worship him in spirit and in truth. In other words, God isn't confined to some location. He's not reached through geography. He's spirit, and therefore he must be approached through the non-physical dimension of our being. And this helps us to understand something very essential. Your soul is the faculty by which you know God. It's the part of you that responds to God and relates to God. The psalmist wrote, "As the deer pants for the water brook, so my soul pants for you, O God, and my soul thirsts for the living God." And Psalm 103 says, "Bless the Lord, O my soul, and all that is within me, bless his holy name." It is your soul that believes, and your soul worships, and your soul loves, and your soul turns away from God. Even our Lord Jesus in his humanity spoke on these terms. On the night before the cross, he told his disciples, "My soul is exceedingly sorrowful, even to death." Yes, Jesus had a soul. He was a human. He was fully God and fully man, and Jesus experienced the depths of human anguish at the level of his soul. So if Jesus had a humanity and Jesus had a soul and we're human, it's not too much to ask us to believe that we have a soul as well. Scripture identifies God as the source of our lives. He's described as the one who made our souls. He's not only the creator of our bodies, but the giver of our inner being. The one who formed us and breathed life into us. Your soul came from God, and your soul was made specifically for God. I believe that's the vacuum in you that longs after God. It's your soul. That's why nothing can ultimately satisfy us apart from him. That's why when we go down all these roads trying to find happiness and satisfaction, and we don't involve our soul, we got no chance. The only chance you have to relate to God is through your soul, through the inner person of the heart. No achievement, no relationship, no possession can fill the deepest longings of your soul, because your soul was designed by God for communion with him. That is why the battle for your soul matters so much. It is the battlefield, because whatever captures your soul shapes your eternity. No wonder the world, the devil, and all the spiritual forces of hell are waging a war against your soul, because that's where God is in you. He's in your soul. Your soul completes your body, your soul connects you to God, and thirdly, your soul continues for eternity. Here's some good news or bad news, depending on who you are. You're sitting in this room today, you all have one thing in common. You have a soul that is going to live forever. It's not true what some people teach, that if you're not a Christian, when you die, you just die and that's it. You are going to be alive somewhere forever. You're either going to be alive in the presence of God in heaven or alive in eternal hell. But you will live forever. Your soul will never die. Your body will die one day. It will return to dust, just as Scripture says, to await the resurrection and redemption. But your soul will continue on without dying, awareness of its surroundings. Let me give you a clear-cut illustration to help you understand what I'm saying. When Rachel gave birth to her son, Benjamin, the scripture tells us she experienced hard labor and she died. With a quiet but profound phrase, the Bible describes what happened. "And so it was, as her soul was departing, she called his name Benoni." The Bible describes Rachel's death as the time when her soul was departing. Her body remained, but Rachel was gone. Even the death of Jesus is described in similar terms. On the cross, after bearing the weight of the world's sin, we are told that Jesus yielded up his spirit. Even more personally, he said, "Father, into your hands I commit my spirit." And James explains, the body without the spirit is dead. You can't have life without the soul. This is one of the central truths of the gospel. Your life on earth is temporary, but your soul is eternal. That's why I'm so intentional to help you understand what it means to know God. Because when you open up the part of you that God created, you open up your soul to God, and you become a Christian, you not only have gained this life, but you escaped death in the future and gained eternal life with Jesus Christ. It also means that our decisions that we make here, especially our response to Jesus Christ, will echo throughout eternity. Jesus made this unmistakably clear. Matthew 25:46 says, "These will go away unto everlasting punishment, but the righteous into eternal life." There's only two ways, two avenues, two destinies. You either get your soul right with God and go to heaven, or you just keep on putting it off and neglect your soul, and then you die before you get it right, and you are doomed forever. Death seals every decision. The Prince of Preachers, Charles Spurgeon, imagined the horror of neglecting the soul. He says, "What will be the very cry of a man when dying he looks back on his whole life and says, 'I was busy here and there. I did nothing for Christ. My life is gone.'" And then he looks into the dim future and he sees no brightness there, and he says, "Woe is me. My soul is lost. I tried to gain the whole world and I've lost my soul. Everything that I did with so much toil and effort now turns out to be mere trifling, for my soul is lost forever and all is lost forever." And then Spurgeon, in the next paragraph, gave me a sentence to give you. Here it is. "May this dreadful ruin of soul and life and everything never happen to any one of you." Your soul is incredibly and inconceivably valuable. And just like everything else, when something is valuable, others want to take it, to claim it for their own. Satan is on a war campaign against your soul and mine. That's why you are currently involved in a war, whether you like it or not. It's true. So that's your soul. But what about the battle for your soul? Most people don't wake up thinking, "I'm stepping into a battlefield today." We wake up thinking about emails and appointments and errands and problems and obligations. But beneath all of that, behind every conversation, every decision, every temptation, there's another reality. There is an invisible conflict shaping visible outcomes. What if we could see the invisible world? What if we had some kind of goggles and we put these glasses on, they would enable us to see spiritual conflict encased in the world? The Bible often talks about the invisible world and the unseen realm. Colossians says, "For by him all things were created that are in heaven, that are in earth, visible and invisible." I wish I could pass out some lenses or night vision goggles to all of us today that would allow you to see the spiritual conflict that is raging around us. One man in the Bible actually got that privilege. I don't know if you remember this story or not, but in 2 Kings chapter 6, the prophet Elisha was trapped in the city of Dothan by a surrounding army of Syrian soldiers who were intent on capturing him. Elisha was with the king, and so many soldiers were coming against them, Elisha told his servant, "Do not fear, for those who are with us are more than those who are with them." And I can see the servant saying, "Are you kidding me? There ain't nobody with us." Then Elijah prayed, "Lord, I pray, open his eyes that he might see." And suddenly the servant saw the mountains full of angelic forces appearing as horses and chariots of fire all around. He saw what was there that before had been invisible. I can't hand out special goggles to you today, but we do have a set of biblical binoculars made up of the Old Testament and the New Testament. And both of these lenses help us to see those things that are invisible, to evade the dangers, and to remember that we need not fear. Because those who are for us are more than those who are against us, whether we see it or not. What I want you to do in this sermon series is to help yourself by more clearly seeing spiritual warfare through the lens of Scripture. Whether you see it physically or not, or feel it personally or not, I'm telling you, we are in a war, and Satan is trying to destroy our soul. Stu Weber wrote it this way. He said, "Every Christian is a walking battlefield. Every believer carries deep within himself a terrible conflict. It's a flat-out, knock-down, drag-out war, and when it's over, You want to be counted among those who are still standing. The Bible teaches us that we are up against an axis of evil made up of three things: something that's around us, something that's within us, something that's above us. The Bible calls these three things the world, the flesh, and the devil. It was spoken of way back in the 3rd century when Origen talked about it. Augustine of Hippo, a great church father, warned against it. Thomas Aquinas understood it better than most. And theologians were drawing together what Scripture already teaches. And one of the most repeated military maxims of all time is know your enemy. Ladies and gentlemen, I'm identifying the enemy today. Here's our enemy. It's the world, the flesh, and the devil. These three things come against Christians. Whether you like it or not, whether you believe it or not, whether you understand it or not, you are in a battle against those three things. Let's talk first of all about the battle around you. We are told in Romans 12, do not let the world conform you. Do not be conformed by the world. Phillips translation says, don't let the world squeeze you into its mold. What is the world? It's not a globe, not a map. The world in the Scripture is the corrupted culture we live in. It's the system that drives society. It values priorities, demands, and expectations. It's the stream that flows downhill and pressures us to follow the crowd rather than obey the will and word of God. If we are not careful, that current will pull us far away from where God intends us to be. Think of it as a magnetic field. In physical sense, the earth acts like a giant magnet because deep inside, far beneath our feet, there is a core made mostly of molten iron and nickel that is constantly moving. And this liquid metal swirls and flows. It creates electrical currents. And those currents generate a magnetic field that surrounds the entire planet. This is what makes compasses point north. In a cultural and spiritual sense, the world creates a magnetic field for us, the world system that pulls us toward evil. We feel this tug whenever we review our children's textbooks, when we monitor the social media of our young people, when we visit college campuses with our students and hear their anti-Christian bias. We also feel the world's gravitational tug when we feel pressured at work to keep our Christian convictions to ourselves, or when laws are passed that threaten our freedom to live out our beliefs and we just say nothing. We are living in a world system that is fundamentally out of step with Jesus Christ. And every week that goes by, as I study what's happening in the world, I see another evidence of the buildup against Christians. If you say you're a Christian, you will have many friends, but you will have at least a few enemies too. The Bible says, be not conformed to the world. Don't let the world system and all of its materialism and everything else pour you into its mold.
1: You know, your body is very important to God. He created you, but He created you with your soul too. And your soul is far more important than your body, even though the way we live our lives in this world would not give you reason to believe that. The body will die probably around 100 years if you live to a long life. Your soul will live forever. The Bible says that we live in a perishing body, but that our soul is being renewed day by day. We'll come back to this again tomorrow for part two of The Battle for Your Soul, but let me remind you before we say goodbye that there is a book available that is the series origination, and there's a study guide, and there's a set of CDs, and you can get this material by going to our website, which is davidjeremiah.org. 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
4: Mom.

October the 1st is the feast of Pokro, the protection or patronage of the Mother of God. And I love to sing that hymn because it literally says, I Pokro, and in English, thank you for your love, your grace, and your protection. As usual for a Marian feast, there are three readings from the Old Testament at evening vespers, beginning with Genesis chapter 28. Their symbolism is that the Mother of God is the ladder reaching to heaven, for Christ was born of her. Jacob dreamed, and behold, a ladder was set up on the earth, and its top reached to heaven, and there the angels of God were ascending and descending on it. It goes on with phrases such as, do not fear, I am with you, and will keep you wherever you go. And Jacob awoke from his sleep and said, the Lord is in this place, and I did not know it. So he was afraid and said, how awesome is this place! This is none other than the house of God, and this is the gate of heaven. And once again, the Mother of God is the house of God and the gate of heaven, because the Son was conceived in her womb, and in this way she opened the gate of heaven to us. Here now is the Heavenly Hosts Ensemble from LeVue, a group of 8 young men and women. Here is a cantata in Ukrainian, begging the Virgin for her protection. This is Mother of Mercy.

The second Old Testament reading at evening Vespers is, as usual, from Ezekiel. And once again, the symbolism is that the Mother of God is the gate to heaven. Here is a portion from Ezekiel 44. Then the Lord brought me back to the outer gate of the sanctuary that faces toward the east, but it was shut. So the Lord said to me, "This gate shall be shut. It shall not be opened, and no man may pass through it, because the Lord God of Israel will enter by it. Therefore it shall be shut. As for the prince, he will sit in it to eat bread before the Lord. He will go in by way of the gate chamber and go out the same way." Then he brought me by way of the north gate to the front of the temple, and I looked. And behold, the house of the Lord was full of glory, and I fell on my face. Here now is the choir of Saints Peter and Paul Orthodox Church with an ancient text from the 3rd century, and is sung in some regions near the very end of evening Vespers for the Feast of the Protection. Using chant from the Kayevan Caves Monastery from at least the 16th century, here is Beneath Your Compassion.

third and final Old Testament reading at Evening Vespers is, as usual for Marian feasts, from Proverbs chapter 9. Wisdom is Christ, and he built his house, the Mother of God, for he was conceived in her womb. Here is a portion. Proverbs chapter 9, verse 1. Wisdom built her house, and she supported it with seven pillars. She offered her sacrifices, she mixed her wine in a bowl, and prepared her table. Verse 5. Come eat my bread and drink the wine I mixed for you. I just discovered that this next piece from Morning Matins for November the 21st, the entrance of the Mother of God into the temple, is almost exactly the same as for the October 1st protection feast. So let me play for you Archangel Voices with I Will Open My Mouth.

Now imagine, if you will, the year 860. A massive, terrifying fleet of pagan barbarian warships from ancient Kiev sails down to attack Constantinople, nearly destroying the city until a miracle saves them. Fast forward to October the 1st, 911. The city of Constantinople is threatened again, and people gather to pray at the Blachernae Church, where the Mother of God appears, spreading her protective veil over the city to save them from a siege. This is the exact moment in 911 that created the Feast of Pokrova, the protection. The very feast that Ukrainians love and celebrate, almost as if it were one of the 12 great feasts, was originally a miracle where Constantinople was being protected from the Ukrainians' own pagan ancestors. Here now is the Boyan Ensemble of Kiev, composed by Bortnyansky, the 19th century master known as Ukrainian Mozart. Here is Mother of God, Save Us, Пресвятая Богородице, Спаси Нас.

You're listening to the Ukrainian Hour with your host, Colette Kirpita, only on The Rock 98.5. And October the 1st is the Feast of Pokrov, the protection of the Mother of God. Now, there are many, many stories of the Mother of God protecting her people. But this particular feast has its origins at Constantinople, at the Church of Blachernae, where they kept the robe of the Mother of God. As the 5th century story goes, two associates of the emperor set out to Palestine to venerate the holy places and stayed in the home of a certain old Jewish woman near Nazareth. In her home was a room where many lamps were lit, incense burned, and sick people gathered. When they asked the woman what was in the room, for a long time she didn't want to give an answer. But after persistent requests, she said that she had a very precious sacred item, the robe of the Mother of God, which performed many miracles and healings. For before Jesus' mother died, she left one of her garments to a pious Jewish maiden, the woman's ancestor, and instructed her to leave it to another virgin after her death. So the robe of the Mother of God was preserved in this family from generation to generation. The jeweled chest containing the sacred robe was transferred to Constantinople. Let us now turn to our divine liturgy. Here is the choir of a Slavic Orthodox cathedral in London with the little entrance from Psalm 94, verse 6, with an ending especially for a Marian feast. Here is, O come, let us worship and fall down before Christ.

Emperor Leo the Great and the Patriarch of Constantinople, Saint Gennadius, were convinced of the incorrupt state of the holy robe of Jesus' mother, and they certified its authenticity. So a new church was built in honor of the Mother of God at Blakerne, a suburb of Constantinople. And the patriarch transferred the sacred robe into this church on June the 2nd, 458. The Mother of God of Blakerne interceded to save Constantinople various times throughout the ages during the invasion of enemies in 625, 626, 655, 677, 705, 717, and the most relevant for us was in the year 860. Here now is the choir of the Archcathedral Sobor of St. George in Lviv, Ukraine, with the Tropar and Kondak for the Feast of the Protection of the Mother of God. The Tropar includes the line, "Shelter us with your precious protection," whereas the Kondak proclaims, "Today the Virgin stands before us in the church."

0: In the year 860, Scandinavian Vikings conquered the city of Kiev. These Swedish nobles were named Askold and Durr. In the same year, they planned a major attack on Constantinople, which is recorded not only in our Kievan history, but also in the history of Constantinople and Western Europe. On June the 18th, 860, more than 200 ships threatened Constantinople. Byzantine sources record that they were unprepared, as the Rus, as they were called, made a great massacre of the Christians. As many as 20,000 Vikings came ashore. Gates of the capital city were shut just in time, but this left the suburbs unprotected, including Blakerney. Here now is the prokeimen from that cathedral choir in London, England. These are the words of the Mother of God from Luke chapter 1, verses 46 to 48. Here is, "My soul doth magnify the Lord.
1: Let

The Rus from Kiev plundered and pillaged the dwellings and the monasteries of Constantinople, setting homes on fire, drowning and stabbing the residents. Emperor Michael quickly returned to the capital of Constantinople and prayed all night, prostrated on the stone tiles of the Church of the Mother of God at Blakerney. The inhabitants of Constantinople called upon the intercession of the Mother of God to protect them from the attack by the large Rus army. The Patriarch, Saint Photius, spoke to his people, calling for tears of repentance to wash away sins and urging them to implore the Mother of God to save the city. The decision was made to save the church's sacred objects, especially that holy robe of the Mother of God. Here again is the choir of the Archangel Sobor of St. George from Lviv, Ukraine, with the epistle. It speaks of the holy place, and in our theology, Jesus' mother has become the new holy place, the place where God himself dwelt. Here then is the apostle, taken from the letter to the Hebrews, chapter 9, verse 1 to 7.

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2: 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And October the 1st is the feast day of Pokrova, the protection of the Mother of God. It is based on the siege of Constantinople, when the people were saved by their great faith in the Mother of God, having her robe at the church at Blakernai, a suburb of Constantinople. As the story goes, Emperor Michael and Patriarch Photius carried the sacred robe in a procession around the city walls. They then dipped it symbolically into the Black Sea. The weather was still, but there arose such a storm with great waves that threw the ships upon the shore and broke them up. Patriarch and Emperor took the veil to the center of Constantinople into the great church of Hagia Sophia, as once again the Mother of God protected the city. Here again is the Slavic Orthodox Cathedral in London, England, with the Alleluia and its verses from Psalm 44, which we see as a prophecy of the Mother of God. Using K. Evan chant, here is Alleluia.

0: the Rus army began to leave on June 25, 860. For after what has been called the most terrible siege in all of Constantinople's history, the Mother of God had performed a miracle with her holy robe. Ironically, this feast is only considered important by the Slavic churches. And it's taken me a while to figure out why. Because this moment in history marked the liberation of the people of Rus from paganism to Christianity. On July the 2nd, 1 week after the barbarians returned to present-day Ukraine, the robe of the Mother of God was solemnly returned to its place in the Black Rene Church, and an annual feast day was established on July 2nd by Saint Patriarch Photius. Here again is the Archcathedral Sobor of St. George in Lviv, Ukraine, with the Gospel. As with other feasts of the Mother of God, it is taken from Luke chapter 10, verse 38, which speaks of two sisters, Martha, who was doing all the work, and Mary, who sat at the Lord's feet and listened to what he was saying. When Martha approaches Jesus, he responds that Mary has chosen the better part. So even though this is a different Mary, we know that Jesus' mother Mary has also chosen well as she listened to her son. And as usual, this gospel jumps ahead to Luke chapter 11, verse 27, when a woman in the crowd says that Jesus' mother must be blessed. But he responds, "Blessed rather are those who hear the word of God and obey it." In other words, that's why my mother is blessed, because she listens to me, the word, and is obedient to God. Here then is the gospel for the feast of Pokrova.
1: Blood.

October, November of 860, a Rus delegation arrived in Constantinople to conclude a treaty in love and peace. One of the conditions of the peace treaty included the baptism of Kievan Rus. Over the centuries, the miraculous saving of Constantinople from the barbarians appeared in icons in Rus, without understanding that these barbarian hordes in question may have come from Kiev. The Ukrainian Cossacks made Pokrova their feast day, and the churches they built to commemorate victories were often dedicated to the Mother of God on this feast. Among our Ukrainian people, the Mother of God as the intercessor and patron got firmly established with our Ukrainian princes, kings, Cossacks, and hetmans who chose the Mother of God as their patron and guardian. Here now is a special prayer specific to this feast for the Mother of God. Once again, this is the choir of the Archcathedral Sobor of St. George in Lviv, Ukraine. Here is "My Soul Gives Glory." Velichai dusha moya. Awesome.

Not so long after the miracle in Constantinople in 988, Saint Volodymyr the Great officially Christianized the land of Rus', Ukraine. Then in 1036, his son, Prince Yaroslav Mudry, or Yaroslav the Wise, defeated one of the tribes and built the Church of the Assumption at the Golden Gates in Kiev out of gratitude. In 1037, he entrusted the whole nation to the guardianship of the Mother of God. His half-brother Mstislav also built a church in her honor for helping him defeat the enemy. And our famous Cossacks built a church in their fortress in honor of the protection of the Mother of God, which contained an icon of her veil. And there was an inscription

and above the icon, which read, "I will cover and protect my people." And the people were represented below the icon with a ribbon reaching up to the Mother of God and another inscription. "We pray you, cover us with your holy veil and deliver us from evil." Here now is the communion verse for Marian feasts, taken from Psalm 115, verse 4. This is the Schola Cantorum of St. Peter the Apostle using Carpathian chant with, "I shall take the chalice of salvation."

Since so many churches and icons were dedicated to the Mother of God's protection of Ukraine, the feast came to be known as the Day of Ukrainian Cossacks. In 1947, the Ukrainian Insurgent Army declared this feast to be their holiday. And since 2014, the Feast of the Protection of the Mother of God became a national holiday in Ukraine and came to be referred to in civic circles as Ukrainian Defenders Day. So please pray for the protection of Ukraine. Besides in our homeland, there are also many Ukrainian churches named for the holy protection, even in Wales, the United States, and Canada, including a few in our local area, Model Farm, Willowbrook, and White Sand. Here is the ending of the Divine Liturgy with the then Major Archbishop and head of our Ukrainian Catholic Church from Lviv, Ukraine, the late Beatitude Lubomir Cardinal Huzar, who will include the line of the Holy Protection whose feast we solemnly celebrate today. Here is the dismissal.

This is Colette Kuropita for the Ukrainian Hour, only on the Rock 98.5. And October the 1st is the Feast of Pokrova, the patronage or protection of the Mother of God. Now, there is another very detailed, more common story of the protection of the Mother of God at Constantinople from the year 911, when Muslims were attacking the city of Constantinople. However, other sources said that this was once again the Rus, Vikings from Kiev. And in fact, perhaps this is even the story of what went on inside the church on that same occasion. People were terrified and gathered in the Church of the Mother of God at Blakerney on Sunday, October the 1st, where they held an all-night prayer vigil while the Christian army fought off its attackers. Among those gathered were St. Andrew the Fool for Christ and his disciple, St. Epiphany or Theophany, whom some sources say was from the land of Rus, Ukraine. Here now is a text which is familiar to our Ukrainian people. This is St. Mary's Orthodox Cathedral Choir with Pod Tvoju Milost, using a traditional chant. This is Beneath Your Compassion.

After the service, at 4 o'clock in the morning, St. Andrew the Blessed Fool for Christ saw the dome of the church open and the Virgin Mary enter, moving in the air above him, glowing

theologian, and amid the singing of a great choir of saints. He arose and removed a luminous veil from her head and stretched it out wide over the people in the church, who protect them from the attacks. Then she disappeared. Here now is a piece from our Akathist service. This is Living H2O using Byzantine chant with Awed by the Beauty.

We have heard how the great city of Constantinople was sieged many times over the centuries, most particularly in the year 860 and the year 911. And it seems that both of these times they were attacked by people from Kiev. Yet, ironically, this feast is mostly celebrated by our Ukrainian people, because it in fact marked the conversion of the Slavs to Eastern Christianity. Now there's a bit of a play on words, because the word pokrov or pokrova means protection, but it also means the veil that they saw her holding over the people as protection. Here now is another piece from our Akathist prayer service. This is Father Apostolos Hill using Greek chant with "To Thee, O Champion Leader."

Prayer Now is an alternate prayer that the priest can pray near the end of the Divine Liturgy on the Feast of the Protection of the Mother of God, October the 1st. Most gracious Lady, receive from us, your unworthy servants, these worthy gifts of praise fitting to you alone, who are more honorable than any human being and more beautiful than all of creation, seen or unseen. Blessed is the root of Jesse, and thrice blessed the house of David from which you blossomed forth. God is with you, and you will not be shaken. The Most High sanctified you, his tabernacle, and in you the

covenants and vows of God to our ancestors received a glorious fulfillment, for through you the Lord of powers came to be with us. Blessed are you for all generations, O Holy and Blessed One, more exalted than all creatures, both in heaven and on earth, more splendid than the cherubim, and more glorious than the seraphim, the boast of virgins and stronghold of the faithful. Most praiseworthy Mother of God, do not cease praying for us, your unworthy servants, that we may be delivered from the evil one and from all misfortune. O Lady, through you we have come to know the Son of God, and have been deemed worthy of his all-holy body and blood. By your supplications, keep us free from condemnation until the end, that we may be saved in all things, as we magnify you with love. We give glory to your Son, together with the Father and the Holy Spirit, now and ever. Amen. And this brings us to the end of another program. You have been listening to the Ukrainian Hour with your host, Colette Kurepita, only on The Rock 98.5. And let us end with a special hymn for the Feast of the Protection of the Mother of God. Oh.

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0: For who is God besides the Lord? 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
1: Hi, this is Cynthia Locke, and you're listening to The Rock 98.5. My song, Already Done, with Kay Anthony, was written in a season where I felt disappointed, rejected, confused, and like I had lost everything I thought God called me to do. But God showed me that even when doors close and things don't look the way we expected, He is still working and His promises are still true. If you're in a difficult season right now, we pray the song will encourage you today. Your story isn't over. The God who started the work in you is faithful to finish it. And because of the finished work of the cross, the final victory has already been secured. Here's Already Done.

0: KJJC in Yorkton, Saskatchewan, celebrating 15 years of making a difference. 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
3: You can resist any and every evil thought that comes your way, but it is an act of your will, depending upon the inner power of the Holy Spirit, to say, no, I refuse to think that. I refuse to accept that on the basis of what God tells me about a believer, and secondly, on the basis of what He says about the supernatural power of the Holy Spirit within me. Greater is He that is in me than he that's in the world.
4: Have you ever felt so defeated that in exasperation you cried out, Lord, why can't I change? Today's edition of In Touch, the teaching ministry of Dr. Charles Stanley, addresses that question. If you want to see a difference in your attitude and behavior, a real change that lasts, stay with us for practical instruction from Romans chapter 12.
5: Would you turn, please, to Romans chapter 12? I want us to read the first two verses, and the title of this message, Lord, Why Can't I Change? Romans chapter 12, verses 1 and 2. And Paul begins by saying, I beseech you, therefore, brethren, by the mercies of God, that you present your bodies a living sacrifice, holy, acceptable unto God, which is your reasonable service, and be not conformed to this world, but be transformed by the renewing of your mind, that you may prove what is that good and acceptable and perfect will of God. Now, more than likely, all of us at some time or the other have felt like, since we were saved, there were times when we wanted to do right, but something inside of us we felt wouldn't allow us to do right. We were tempted with the same old temptations. We had the same old thoughts we'd had before we were saved. Maybe even wanted to do the same old things we wanted to do before we became a Christian. So maybe you have become a little discouraged because even after you're saved, you think, well, now, wait a minute. Does not the Bible say that, therefore, if any man be in Christ, he's a new creature? Old things have passed away, and behold, everything has become new. Well, if that's true, why is it that I'm having the same old thoughts? Why is it my pattern of thinking sometimes drifts back to where it was before? Why do I find myself either desiring or sometimes not desiring but doing the things that I used to do before? And is it not true that when you receive the Lord Jesus Christ as you saved, that He comes into your life and He just sort of takes over, and from then on it's just a matter of just Him doing it all? Well, life isn't quite like that, and the Bible does not teach that. But there is a reason why God's people who really want to change and want their habits, their attitudes, their actions, their feelings about things to change, when they really want to, and they'd really like for it to happen all of a sudden, the moment they're saved, they don't happen that way. Well, there's a reason for that. And you know, all of us, as you'll recall in the scripture, the Bible says, as a man thinketh in his heart, so is he. All of us are the reflection of what we've been thinking all of these years, because our thoughts govern what we do and how we respond in life. Now, in this passage here, you'll notice what Paul says, beginning in verse 2. He says, and be not conformed to this world. That is, watch this. Here's what that means. That means don't allow the world to shape you externally in a form that is inconsistent with what you are on the inside. Because when you receive the Lord Jesus Christ as your Savior, Christ comes into your life through the Holy Spirit, and it is the will and purpose of God that He exercise and live His life through us.
3: So he says, stop being conformed to the world. Stop allowing the world to shape you and color you and pour you into its mold, because all of that is external stuff and it's inconsistent with what you are on the inside. Christ is in on the inside. He says, stop being conformed to the world. Then he says, if you'll notice, but be transformed by the renewing of your mind, that you may prove what is that good and acceptable and perfect will of God. Now, when he uses the word here, transform, that's the word, the Greek word here is metamorphize, which is the way we get our word metamorphosis, a change, a transformation taking place. He says we are not to allow the world to shape us into its image, because we have a different spirit on the inside. He says now we ought to be being continuously, be ye being transformed. That is, the inner man being renewed day by day, in order that the outer man will display the inner man, who is Jesus Christ. He says this continuing process of being transformed, something going on inside of you and me. That is, after you receive the Lord Jesus Christ, it isn't just, and that's it. But we are saved in a given act. We make a decision, and by in that moment we receive the Lord Jesus Christ as our Savior, we are saved. But the process that goes on in our life from that point on is a transforming process. God is working in your life. He is beginning to work in your life so that the outward expression of your life is consistent with the inner man. Now, if you'll notice, he says this is done by the renewing of your mind. All of us have a mind, and the mind is far more important to the Christian life than we'd like to think. We say, well, the Lord Jesus Christ just comes in, takes over, and I just throw it all in neutral and just let him have his way. That is not what the Bible says. He says, by the renewing of your mind, that you may prove what is that good and perfect and acceptable will of God. So what I want us to discuss here is the concept of the renewing of the mind. This transforming experience that is the result of the renewing of our mind. Because that is essential to our being transformed into the likeness, and as he says, being conformed into the image of his dear Son. So here's what I want us to see as part of the problem here. He says, for example, in 1 Corinthians, the last verse, I believe that second chapter, we have the mind of Christ. He said, well, how in the world can I have the mind of Christ and think the same old thoughts and want to do the same old things? When the Spirit of God comes into our life, we have the mind of Christ, but I must choose, listen, it is my responsibility to choose whether I will think Christ's thoughts or whether I will think thoughts that are not of his. The responsibility of exercising what is mine, receiving what is mine, living out what is mine, taking what is mine, is my and your responsibility. We can't just say, well, God, you saved me, now you just run this whole life. Because he doesn't operate that way. We have a will which God is not going to ignore. So where do evil thoughts come from? Do they come from God or do they come from the devil? They come from the devil, all right? If that be true, you and I are the ones who choose which thoughts we're going to consent to. You see, if an evil thought comes our way, and you having been saved now, let's say for a short period of time, even a long period of time, some of these old thoughts, Satan, just he'll keep throwing them your way. You say, well, now, wait a minute, can Satan put a thought in my mind? Now listen to me very carefully. The question, can Satan put a thought in the mind of a believer? Satan can put a thought in the mind of the believer, but the believer must consent to receive the thought. Satan operates in our minds in two ways. Not only can he project thoughts into our mind, which we do not have to receive, but we choose to receive them. He can put thoughts into our mind. He can also take truth out of our mind unless we exercise our God-given will under the power of the Holy Spirit. You see, he says the transformation experience is the result of the renewing of the mind. Now, what you and I have to ask is this: how do we deal with those attitudes? Because we know they're there, and if we could change our thinking process,
5: and didn't think certain things, we think the right thing. And if you think the right thing, he says, as a man thinketh in his heart, so is he. So if my life is going to be like the Lord's life, I've got to begin to think like he thinks. How am I going to think like he thinks when Satan keeps hitting me on this side and whopping me on this side and clobbering me on this side? I want to think the right thing and I can't think the right thing. Listen, not that I can't. I won't. Now watch this. Let's settle this. Who's responsible? We are personally responsible for what we do with our mind. You can't say, oh, the devil made me do it. God, if you want to let it, the devil made me do it. No, the devil didn't make you do it. The devil gave you a very, very tempting offer. The only reason you submitted was because by an act of your will, you chose to submit. But here's what I want you to see. Now watch this. You say, well, how is it that I'm so deep in? I want to show you how you got so deep in. Satan offered you something and you said, well, I think I will. And so you took the bait. And after you took it, you said, oh, goodness, Lord, I want you to forgive me and cleanse me. I'll never do that again. So he says, let's see. So he makes you another offer. And you take it again. The third one becomes easier. The fourth one is easier. The tenth one is much easier. The 20th one is way, way easy. You know what you've done? You have given Satan ground for work in your mind, and the only reason he has the hold on your mind he has is because you, one act after the other of consenting to his invitations, have aided him in building a stronghold in your mind. He didn't force his way into your mind as a believer because the Spirit of God will stop him. You had the consent either to accept or reject. You could have said nothing doing. The Word of God says that's not consistent with a believer. I don't want that in my life. I'm trusting the Holy Spirit to just resist that. But when you say, I think I'll give it a try. What you're doing, my friend, is you are consenting. And every time you consent, you just give him more and more ground. And you see, that's how habits get into the lives of believers. We give him ground. He can't force that. We consent to that. Now listen to me. Satan can place a thought into your mind only if you consent to receiving it. I want to say it again. Satan can only place an evil thought into your mind only if you consent to receiving it. You don't have to. You have consented to. You say, you mean to tell me all these things I thought when I've done my best not to think them, that I'm responsible? You're responsible. You say, but yeah, if you just knew how awful it was and how I just can't seem to break loose. I can understand that. He may have such a stronghold that you feel like you can't, but you can. I'm going to show you how in a moment. You say, that's what I want to know. How is it that I can have victory over this? Because he says in this 12th chapter that if I'm going to be shaped in the likeness of Jesus Christ, going to be conformed to his image, the transforming experience from the inner man must take place, and that is the result of the renewing of the mind. As the mind is renewed, the inner man is what? The inner man is transformed, and our life is conformed to his likeness. Now, you say, well, how does that take place? All right, so the process of the renewing of the mind. First of all, it begins with a desire. And that desire is, I must have a strong desire to think the thoughts that God would have me to think in order that my life may be transformed in the likeness of Jesus Christ. I've got to have a strong desire because, listen, friend, the enemy is strongly attacking us. I mean a satanic attack. He launches a mental satanic attack upon your mind. First of all, I must desire to think correctly. Second, I must check the source of those thoughts. When the thought comes my way, and we're not talking about every single thing that you think. If you're in school trying to do a math problem, that's not what I'm talking about. I'm talking about the rights and wrongs of life and the thoughts that come your way. Now listen, you have a desire to resist it. Secondly, when thoughts come your way, ask yourself this question. Is this from the Lord? Or is this from the devil? Listen now, watch this. You have God's promise within you. You have the power. It is your will. It isn't Satan's will. It's your will. You will choose when those thoughts come your way. And you ask yourself the question, is this from the Lord or is this from the devil? If it's from the devil, resist him by the power of the Holy Spirit. You have checked out the source. You know that's not from God. And listen, if you check out the source and you know it's not from God, he that is within you is greater than he that's in the world. By faith and trusting in the power of the Holy Spirit, you can resist
3: any and every evil thought that comes your way, but it is an act of your will, depending upon the inner power of the Holy Spirit, to say, no, I refuse to think that. I refuse to accept that on the basis of what God tells me about a believer. And secondly, on the basis of what he says about the supernatural power of the Holy Spirit within me. Greater is he that is in me than he that's in the world. I don't have to receive that. You say, now wait a minute now, but how long is it going to take me to renew my mind? Well, that depends upon you, and it depends upon how much ground you've given Satan, and it also depends upon the thoughts in your mind. You say, well now, will this happen instantaneously? And the answer is absolutely not. Notice what he says. He says, and be not conformed to this world, but be ye being, continuously being transformed by the continuous renewing of your mind. So I'm not talking about a once and for all act. I'm talking about you making a decision that you don't want those thoughts in your mind. You want to be the person that God wants you to be. You have a free will to choose to accept or to reject. And therefore, beginning right now, today, at this very moment, you are choosing to refuse Satan, to resist him by the power of the Holy Spirit. And by an act of your will, you will choose God and you will choose to resist him. It is a continuing process. And each time as you say, on the basis of God's word, here's what he says in his word, which is part of the area here that I want us to talk about. We said, first of all, you've got to have a desire. Secondly, you've got to trace the source of it. Thirdly, resist him in the power of the Holy Spirit. Fourth, get some scriptures in your mind that deal with those thoughts that you know are not of God. Now watch this. You can't tell God you couldn't help yourself. He's given you a free will. And he has endued you with the power of the Holy Spirit. You can resist. Let me ask you a question. How many of us have done what we knew we shouldn't have done? We chose to do it, even though we knew what we were doing is wrong. So, remember what I said? Knowing the difference between right and wrong, we chose to do the wrong thing. The truth is that every time we do the wrong thing, we choose to do it. Now, you know what will mature us quicker than anything else as believers? If we will accept here and now that the renewing of the mind is the work of the Holy Spirit according to Titus 3:5. If you want to look at that verse for just a moment. Hebrews backwards, Philemon, Titus 3:5. He says, not by works of righteousness which we've done, but according to his mercy he saved us by the washing of regeneration and the renewing of the Holy Ghost. It is the Holy Spirit who renews us. We don't renew ourselves. That's his work. But you say, well, what is my part? If he's doing the renewing, what's my part? Listen, my part is just one thing. I have one responsibility. Choose, choose, choose, choose. That's all I have to do. Choose to resist, choose to obey. Choose to resist, choose to obey. Choose to resist Satan, choose to believe God's thoughts. If you and I will assume the responsibility right here and now, Lord, I assume the responsibility for my thinking. I accept by faith the indwelling presence of the Holy Spirit to be all the resistance I need to defeat Satan. By faith beginning today, I want you to give me wisdom to know the source of the thoughts that come my way. And by faith and dependence upon the Holy Spirit, I want to resist every evil thought that comes my way, knowing that every time I resist him and choose the right thought, the renewing process is going on, and finally, you know what happened? Little by little, those things that bothered you, the things that Satan barraged you with, he won't barrage you with them anymore because you see, you know what you've done? You have renewed your mind. It is a process, not an act. It is a continuous process that goes on in the life of the believer who is being transformed in the likeness of Christ. You say, well then, what is the result of all this? What are the positive results of a renewed mind? Back to Romans chapter 12 in just a moment. He says, if you'll notice in verse 1, I beseech you therefore, brethren, by the mercies of God, that you present your body a living sacrifice, holy, H-O-L-Y, acceptable unto God, which is your reasonable service, and be not conformed, poured into the world's image, but be ye transformed. The metamorphosis taking place by the renewing of your mind, and you will prove, listen, You will prove that God's will is good, perfect, and acceptable in your life. And what you have to ask is a very simple question.
5: Do you really and truly want to be the person God wants you to be? Well, you'll never be that in your strength and your energy. Do you really want victory in your life? You want to think God's thoughts, carry out God's work and His will in your life? Then you have to assume the responsibility for what you think, because when you think right, you will act right. When you think as the Lord would have you think, then His life will be demonstrated and so beautifully displayed before others through you. But the first step is to assume responsibility. Don't tell God the reason you're not saved is because He wouldn't give you a chance. Yes, He will. Don't tell God the reason you're where you are is because of what He's done to you. It's because of what we have done to ourselves by giving Satan ground in our mind till he's gotten a stronghold, and now we must begin resistance. You see, we must begin to stand against the devil by faith in the power of the Holy Spirit, trusting God to defeat him as we exercise our will, saying, Lord, I choose to think that which is right. I resist the devil. Then God comes to our rescue, and the process of renewing will transform your life, and people around you begin to ask a question, what's going on with her? What's going on with him? Something is happening in his or her life. And what is happening is the inner, quiet, private, invisible, renewing process of the mind. What's happening? The mind of Christ is beginning to be exposed, and the life begins to respond to the mind of Christ, and things begin to change in your life that you could never change on your own. And I want to challenge you, my friend, allow the Spirit of God, by your choice, an act of your will, to choose to resist the devil and to receive the Lord. Then you'll not have to pray any longer, Lord, why can I not change? But Lord, thank you that each day of my life, by the renewing work of the Holy Spirit, you are changing me into your likeness and your image.
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13: Today's scripture reading is 1 Corinthians chapter 8, verses 9 through 12. But take care that this liberty of yours does not somehow become a stumbling block to the weak. For if someone sees you who have knowledge dining in an idol's temple, will not his conscience, if he is weak, be strengthened to eat things sacrificed to idols? For through your knowledge, he who is weak is ruined, the brother for whose sake Christ died. And so, by sinning against the brethren and wounding their conscience when it is weak, you sin against Christ.
4: How should we approach our decisions? By thinking primarily of ourselves, or by considering how our actions affect those around us? For believers, the answer to this question matters a great deal. As we mature in our faith, it's possible for our sense of freedom in Christ to outpace our sensitivity to others. We may feel comfortable with choices that a younger or less grounded believer would find confusing. It's not that we have done anything sinful, but we've stopped asking whether our freedom might unsettle someone else's faith. But Paul addressed this directly in 1 Corinthians 8, appealing to love rather than to guilt. He reminded mature believers that they carry a responsibility not only for their own actions, but also for the effect of those actions on other people. The question isn't simply, am I free to do this? We must also ask, will doing this help or harm my brother for whose sake Christ died? Christian freedom is a gift, but it was never meant to be exercised in isolation. We live our faith in full view of others, and what feels like liberty to us may look like confusion to someone else. When we allow the Spirit to shape both what we do and the way it impacts those around us, our freedom becomes an expression of love rather than an exercise in privilege.
13: To read today's devotion or hear it again, stop by intouch.org and search for Daily Devotion. 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
4: If you're a believer, remember you don't fight the war with temptation alone. Here's a moment with Charles Stanley.
14: Where does a critical, vicious spirit about your brother come from? From the devil. But isn't it interesting how it comes this way? The first thing you know, the thought is, I sure don't want to be like that. And it's like it's in first person. And sometimes you find yourself thinking things that you think, well, I shouldn't think that. But isn't it true that oftentimes the thought's there before you realize that it's there? Where do those thoughts come from? They come straight from the devil. But the believer has someone on the inside who can resist that. So what I'm simply saying is this. Even though you've been saved and you want God to change your life, and yet somehow you just don't feel that change, you're struggling. Could it be that you've never understood the meaning of the renewing of the mind, and so it's you against the devil here and you with God over here, and here's Satan, here's God, and here you are pulled between the two? He says, that's not necessary. Listen, he says, don't be shaped into the world's image. He says, but be transformed. That is the inner man being transformed and the expression of the Lord Jesus Christ, the outward life. He says, that is the result of the renewing of the mind, that you may prove what is what? That the will of God is good and acceptable and perfect.
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16: I made a prayer. I said, God, I'm going to outlove and outserve my bride, even if she never reciprocates. Because I'm a Christian man. I'm modeling Jesus Christ.
17: That's Jim Ramos, and Jim and his wife Shanna are with us today on Focus on the Family with Jim Daly. They're going to be talking about the benefits to both spouses when a husband is intentional in marriage. Thanks for joining us. I'm John Fuller.
18: Well, let's start with, I hope Jean is not listening today, my wife. This is one of those shows where if she hears this, I'm in trouble.
19: I'll just make sure I send it to her.
18: But she would be cheering us on today, saying, yes, an engaged husband, an engaged father. This is what we need in our homes today. And I certainly try to be. I'm being a little facetious. But, you know, there are times when I probably did not meet the standard. But I want you to meet the standard. And that's what we're going to talk about today, how husbands can step up and be the husbands and the fathers they need to be in the home. That right there already goes, oh, I don't want this. Turn the station, turn it off, the podcast, whatever it might be. But stick with us, because we're going to have some great information from our guests today to talk about that with their book, Dialed In, Reaching Your Full Capacity as a Man. We like a challenge, a man of God, actually. And we're going to talk about how you can get there.
17: And Jim and Shannon have been here at Focus via our crazy little thing called Marriage Podcast with Greg and Aaron Smalley. So we're glad that you had that opportunity to get introduced to our audience, but we're glad you're here for this show. Jim is an author and is the founder of Men in the Arena, which is a terrific ministry. He's got the book you've mentioned, Jim, and we thought it'd be good to have Shanna here as we talked specifically about marriage.
18: Representing all women. Yeah. Thank you.
19: Defending myself.
18: That's great to have you guys. Yeah, defending yourself and all women. But it's good to have you both.
20: Appreciate it. We appreciate it. It's an honor.
18: So let me ask you, we'll start here. The first year of your marriage. That's what everybody wants to hear about, right? Let's go back. But you wrote the book, not me. So the first year of your marriage was not particularly easy, right? You were learning some things. How would you describe it?
19: It was rough. You know, you walk into marriage thinking that you're marrying your dream guy. And it was not that scenario at all.
18: Well, what, so, I mean, to give us, you wrote the book, give us those, what was going on so people can go, oh yeah, that's us, or that was us. So what were some of the things that were happening that were so disappointing?
19: I think for him, I didn't cook. I never really learned how to cook. I think that was a big one. Using, not being able to use towels because they were decorative, you know, just all the girl things. And I just the lack of communication and then the unhealthy form of communication.
18: So you, did you guys kind of go at it, fight, you know, and verbally going after each other? And
19: very much so.
18: Yeah?
20: We're very similar in personality types.
18: Okay, and describe
20: so
18: that.
20: I'm a choleric sanguine and she's a melancholic choleric. And so that choleric box is what drew us together.
18: And describe that for those that don't know.
20: The choleric box would be, I think Gary Smalley called that the lion. That's the natural leader, bold, demonstrative, vocal. And so that's how we communicated. And we just did not communicate early on what we expected from each other in marriage. And so I was a cook through high school and college. She assumed I'd cook in the marriage. And I thought
18: sounds
20: she
18: good.
20: Was, yeah.
19: Sounded just didn't good work to out me. That way.
18: And so, but you got married thinking she'd do all that stuff and I'll do this stuff. I'll be provider, protector. Was that kind of your formula?
20: I don't know what it was. I was coaching football and I was in ministry and I just thought she would serve me and meet all my needs. And I didn't realize, even while in ministry, how backwards and how contrary to scripture that was and how immature I was. Process.
18: So you got home like that after the honeymoon. Did you come home that night after your big, you know, coaching job and you sat at the table and you both looked at each other and said, what are we doing? Who's cooking?
20: What happened was we walked into the house and I said, what's for dinner? She said, I don't cook. I said, well, I'm going to go take a shower. She said, don't use the towels on the handrail, use your old college towels because those are decorative. And you can't use the pillows on the bed or the duvet cover. I didn't even know what a duvet cover was.
0: Let alone spell it.
20: Yeah, I still don't. And who did I marry?
0: Wow, yeah, that sounds like a rough start.
19: Yeah.
0: Some of those things would have normally been talked about ahead of time a little bit.
19: Correct, and you would have thought that they were, especially with him being in ministry. So I think we just kind of walked in a little blind.
0: There was an epiphany. So the people that are going, oh yeah, that was us. Mm-hmm. There was that epiphany where you decided there had to be a better way. Who came up with that first idea of this isn't working?
19: Jim did.
20: I was at a men's conference, Promise Keepers conference.
0: How long had you been married?
20: 2 years.
0: 2 years in, okay.
20: And I'm sitting at the conference. I'm hearing a guy scream from the pulpit, you got to outlove and outserve your wife. And I was sitting there going, man, this guy's just saying the same thing over and over. And about halfway through, God spoke to my heart. And I turned to the guy next to me. I said, God just spoke to me. What'd he say? I need to outlove and outserve my wife. And so I went home and I made a public declaration in front of the church. I was going to do that. I didn't know what that looked like, but I started making her coffee every morning. You know, we were raising kids and I've done that ever since. That's kind of it's my reminder to do that for her. And it changed our marriage. And she can tell you about how it changed for her, but
19: yeah,
20: changed our marriage.
0: Yeah, well, tell me. I mean, those first days of that difference, did you notice it or you thought he was playing a game?
19: No, I mean, we're not game players. That's not who we are. So, I mean, it for me meant so much because that meant that I was valued.
0: You felt it?
19: Yes.
0: Right from the beginning.
19: Yeah, I mean,
0: it's like, wow.
19: Because it was such a contrast to what we had been living.
0: Okay.
19: And unbeknownst to us, years later, we would find out that my love language was acts of service.
0: So that fit.
19: Yes.
0: So you touched on it accidentally.
20: The Holy Spirit.
0: Yeah.
20: That's all I can say. It was a miracle. And
0: that's
20: I didn't
0: good.
20: Realize that that was her love language. And so now I know that she needs me to be Christ to her.
0: Mm. So that's a good epiphany 2 years in. Some couples, it may be 10 years, 20 years, and they still haven't had that kind of epiphany. They just kind of grind each other on the

0: toxicity comes from males, males who refuse to raise their families. They defer the leadership to another man, or they defer the leadership to social media. Males do not accept the responsibilities that God has given them. But men, when they walk in their masculine gift, they step up. A man who knows Jesus Christ, he steps up, he loves his bride, he serves her, he leads the family, he understands the bent of his children, and he raises them up along with his wife accordingly. So there, I think that males are born, but men are made.
1: Yeah. No, I like that definition. I think, unfortunately, the culture, especially of the era, probably the last 20 years, mm-hmm. you know, we've leaned as a culture to raise up tenderness mm-hmm. and kind of gentleness, not necessarily follow me, I will take this hill, mm-hmm. and we together will die on this hill. I mean, that's seen as like, that's a little strong. Do you know what I'm saying?
0: Yeah, I mean, if you look at the definition of meek in the Bible, it's right? a stallion bridled.
1: Right.
0: So I still get to be mm-hmm. a stallion. But I'm right, babe?
2: Yeah.
0: Okay, just checking.
1: See, that was a good example of how to do it, man. Thank you for listening to Focus on the Family.
0: You know, I'm a stallion that's bridled by the Holy Spirit.
1: Yeah.
0: And that's there's strength under
1: direction.
0: Direction.
1: Yeah,
0: yes.
1: I like that.
0: Yes.
1: That's good. Shannon, let me ask you, do you think men need to understand better the difference between the communication between men and women? This is
2: absolutely.
1: What Gary Smalley built his career on.
2: Yes, yeah. absolutely, because we do speak completely differently. Like, I can say something, and I know what I mean, and he hears something completely different.
1: Yeah.
2: So, and every marriage is different. So, you and Gene communicate differently than Jim and I would communicate. The way we communicate, most people would not enjoy each other or being married.
1: Yeah, and it's good news that you're able to overcome those things. That's a wonderful testimony, too, that
2: yeah.
1: you can be, mm-hmm. you know, in a bad spot, but there's hope for everybody, which is what
2: yes.
1: we're hoping people will hear today. So if they're in a bad spot, they can contact us. Mm-hmm. We have caring Christian counselors. We've
2: yes.
1: got a marriage assessment that Greg Smalley and
0: yep.
1: the team put together, and it's really good stuff.
0: Mm-hmm.
1: And that's what people need to think about with Focus. It's just a treasure trove of content to help
0: yep.
1: people do life better. And you're a part of that. In that regard, though, that communication,
2: mm-hmm.
1: you know, I'm thinking back to early marriage issues. There's an assumption, I think, many wives will make that we get it, that we understand what you're thinking. We don't.
2: No.
1: We can't figure that out. I think to help men, if we're putting it in that category, it's really helpful for wives to just tell us what you expect.
2: Yes.
1: And not to diminish our grade because we had to ask you to tell us.
2: Correct. And I think how we tell you, it needs to come across that it's your idea for the most part. And so that art of communication, I'm still learning.
1: That could be really hard, though. You know, that's one maybe we need to grow up a little bit on the guy side and celebrate your idea. But I get what your point is. Sometimes it goes better if it's the other person's idea. I think that can work both ways.
2: Well, and just bringing it around, like, instead of you, it needs to be more of a conversation. Like, just this last year when I had my shoulder surgery, I will probably never get that kind of time off of work again.
1: Mm-hmm.
2: And so I had to bring it up to him, hey, it would be really great if you could take some time and let's take a couple weeks and get away. But the way I worded it, I don't even remember. But
1: I bet Jim does.
2: I know.
1: Let's go to Jim.
2: I know it was in an email.
0: It was masterful. She sent me a text. I need to talk to you. I don't want you to respond. I just want to talk to you. And she said, the next 6 months, I can't work. We have an opportunity like we've never had in our marriage to spend quality time together. And I just want you to pray about taking 2 or 3 weeks off to spend time together building our marriage.
1: Wow.
0: Will you pray about that? And she asked a question. She didn't say you need to or you should.
1: Yeah.
0: She put it in my court and I called her back instantly. I'm in, because it was my call and she let me reason with it through my own processes. It was actually masterful.
1: Yeah, and that's a good thing to do. I mean, and again, that works both ways, I think.
0: Mm-hmm.
1: You know, Jesus kind of modeled that for us, didn't he?
2: Mm-hmm.
1: Ask questions,
0: yep.
1: and that can move hearts.
2: Yes.
1: You know, especially when the person's giving you the answer right away.
0: Oh, yeah, it's easy.
1: So how do we bring that peacemaking

0: maker mentality into that, Jim, as men. How do we become not the agitator, but the peacemaker?
1: There's peacemakers, peace breakers, and peace fakers. So a peace faker just kind of goes with the flow, sweeps it under the table. It's not there. We ignore it. It's going to go away. A peacemaker comes in with a God-honoring solution that will bring a remedy to a given situation. A peace breaker erupts and causes dissension and just comes in like a wrecking ball. That was me. I framed her poorly during the course of our child-rearing years when we're in the stress bubble of life. I framed her as the enemy. I framed her as the crazy one. Oh, the house has to be clean. She's raising three boys plus another one. And so what I did is I brought peace-breaking into the household, and I've had to go back the last 10 years, repent to my adult children, repent to her, and say, she's a phenomenal, she's a warrior, she's faithful. I've had to just go back and fix that because I chose the route of peace breaking as a solution to a problem, and it was wrong.
2: There's a lot there. You've got to be introspective, and you've got to have an open heart and honesty. Well done, Dad. Yeah. This is Focus on the Family with Jim Daly, and our guests are Jim and Shanna Ramos, and we're so glad to have them here talking about marriage. Some of the content is from Jim's book, Dialed In, Reaching Your Full Capacity as a Man of God, which is specifically for guys, but we're so glad Shanna's here to help broaden out the conversation as we dial into marriage. Get a copy of the book from us here at the ministry. We've got the details for you at focusonthefamily.ca. We'll be right back after this.
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0: You know, Jim, in that context, that shift can be, you know, you got to be intentional, I guess. You got to wake up every day, okay, I'm going to serve my wife today. How did you do that? How did you keep that moving forward? How did you do it when you didn't feel reciprocal appreciation? Not that Shanna didn't, but I'm just saying in some cases it won't happen. How do you say, okay, she may not be appreciating this, but Lord, I'm doing this for you.
1: I made a prayer. I said, God, I'm going to outlove and outserve my bride, even if she never reciprocates. Because I'm a Christian man. I'm modeling Jesus Christ.
0: I like that.
1: And he didn't. We did not reciprocate.
0: Yeah.
1: We killed him. So for me, it was simple. I'm going to be Jesus to my bride. I'm going to outlove her, and I'm going to outserve her. I'm going to do it all my life. And it does take maintenance for us. We every 10 years, we go in for marriage counseling, whether we need it or not.
0: New battery.
1: Yes. We just do it. We don't want to wait for a crisis. We want to work through that process.
0: Yeah.
1: And she's learning to affirm my love language was words of affirmation. So when I do something to serve her and she goes, that cup of coffee was the best I've ever had. I'm like, yeah. I just want to go make her another cup of coffee because I want to please her, right? I want to do justice for her.
0: Hmm. Well, and it fits with that next question, you know, kind of men, and this has become a joke within marriage, like men are conquerors and you get married and you stop the pursuit. Because the conquest is done. You know, I won her heart and affection. We said I do. Mm-hmm. You know, so many guys or wives will write us and say, yeah, my husband told me he loved me once at the altar. And when I asked him about it, it's like, what more do I need to say? I love you. But it's not how it goes, right? It's not a healthy way to describe that. So in that context, how do you overcome the reward of getting married to the woman you love and keeping that flame going? The intentionality is the problem. We are lazy lions.
1: Mm. Yes.
0: And once we feasted on the conquest, we, you know, it's like, okay, we're done. But that is not good.
1: When God said to leave your father and mother and cleave, that word cleave is the Hebrew word dabak. I don't know if you probably know this. It means four things. It means to impinge, like we're going to impinge upon each other's singleness. It means to adhere to be joined to, but it also means to pursue, overtake, and chase after. And my job, that's my, and the women love hearing that.
0: Yes,
1: the
0: smiling women love hearing that.
1: That's my job. My job to cleave to her is to make sure I am pursuing her, which she does naturally. She naturally is built that way. I'm a natural conqueror. So God asks me, and God's engine, God's so, he asks me to do what's not my default.
0: Yeah.
1: He asks me to do the hard thing. Love her, that's not my default. My default is respect. And he asks me to pursue her. That's not my default. My default is conquer. So he asks us, doesn't he always ask us to do the hard thing? He asks us to take the high road.
0: Yeah.
1: And that's what the joy of being a man and unfolding the mystery that is her. I just learned a year and a half ago, she prefers crunchy peanut butter over creamy.
0: Oh, who doesn't?
1: Well, apparently a woman who raises three boys who like creamy peanut butter and sacrificing for the boys. So just a year ago, I learned that. She's a mystery that's unfolding. I want to pursue the mystery that is Shanna.
0: I just want to know, I can go creamy or crunchy. I love it both. So
7: it depends.
0: It's so good. Depends on the day. But Shanna, that must make you feel good. Connected. What do you need as a wife to feel connected?
7: Time.
0: Wow. Okay.
7: Which is tough for people that are in ministry or my job takes me away. But for me, it's time.
0: When you look at that benefit, I mean, you're doing some marriage counseling, I would think, even, you know, ad hoc.
1: Yes.
0: But when you're talking to couples that are struggling, like you did your first couple of years of marriage, how do you, and I'm thinking particularly the men, Jim.
1: Yes.
0: Because the intentionality is what keeps, you know, I sit here and hear all the experts tell great things to do, and I often don't apply them.
1: 100%.
0: And we as men do have an apathy. We just, it's discipline to do these things and do it over and over again to get the right result, to get the smile like Shanna had just given. But I don't know why we struggle with that. So let's knock that down. What, for a guy that isn't able to do it consistently, how do we become more consistent in serving our wives well?
1: I have had so many conversations with couples that are failing in their marriage. The marriage is, there's a certain test I use, and their marriage is devitalized. And I've asked one question to Christian men that's been a game changer, because most people I deal with aren't in need of a professional counselor. They're just needing wisdom and a kick in the pants or whatever. And I asked this question, man, I'm looking at this test here. Are you both Christians? Yes. Wow. Where's Jesus? And I look at the man and I say, are you going to be Jesus in this relationship? And when a man, a Christian man, realizes he's not being Jesus to the one person God has called him to be Jesus to, it can be a game changer. We just need to be Jesus to our spouse.
0: Right. It's just that. Do you know I'm not perfect, Jim?
1: Yeah. Me neither, bro.
0: I just wanted to put that out there.
1: Well, yeah. My wife will attest to that.
0: But I so appreciate the point. And this is what it means to be a convictional Christian.
1: Yes.
0: To live it And when you live it, it's amazing what the Lord will do through you. Let's talk at the end here about WALKING, the acronym that you use to help guys think this through. Give it to us. What is WALKING? Yeah. It's a rather long word, by the way. I kind of laughed when I saw that. I said, I'm looking for simple. How about
1: I
0: WALK?
1: I apologize. I had an argument with the pastor who married us, who had actually left the local church ministry. I'm a big fan of the local church. And we had this big discussion about Christians not needing the local church. And so I went back and I had to I was 27 and he was in his 40s. So I went back and I thought, okay, what does a Christian look like? A vibrant, dynamic Christian man. And I'm an old youth pastor, so I love acrostics.
0: Yes.
1: So I just came up with this acrostic, WALKING, based off of the Genesis 5:10, Enoch. Yep. Enoch walked with God. And basically, he worships God on a regular basis. A, he approaches God daily in prayer. L, he loves other believers through Christian fellowship. K, he knows the Word of God better than anyone in his family. I'll put that in parentheses. I, he invests his fiscal and physical resources in God's kingdom. N, he nurtures other believers into faith, right? And then G, he gives his life wholeheartedly to the gospel of Jesus Christ, Galatians 6:14, Galatians 2:20, John 12:24. So these seven things, in my opinion, make a disciple a vibrant, dynamic man of God, woman of God.
0: That's really good.
1: Mm-hmm. I think it's pretty good. And it's memorable.
2: It is. Yeah.
0: And Shanna, you're the recipient of this. So, you know, Jim's trying to spark us men that are listening and probably the wives that are listening that they're going to get this book and lay it on their husband's pillow. And what's the benefit?
7: A vitalized relationship, not a devitalized relationship. But it does go both ways. The women have to be willing to work as well.
0: Yeah.
7: And not just the men, because it is a two-way street for sure.
0: What does that look like, you know, in the relationship for you as the wife? What is that reciprocation when you feel filled up? You know, we use the love tank language.
7: Yeah.
0: And so when your love tank is full, what does that allow you to do emotionally for Jim?
7: Give him back his love language, words of affirmation. Yeah. Which I am not good at.
0: Really?
7: No.
0: So you've had to learn how to do that, too.
7: Yes.
0: That's your discipline challenge, is how do I say things affirming to Jim?
7: Yeah.
0: What does that sound like?
7: I'm not a faker, so I can't say, oh, that was great message.
0: When you don't think so. Well, at least she's honest, Jim.
1: She's my greatest coach. Before every sermon, she goes, you better bring it.
8: Yes, ma'am.
0: Wow. No, it's a good challenge.
1: Oh, I love it.
0: She's
1: it
0: like your coach.
1: Yeah. I need her to say that to me.
0: So that's good, though. So you have to be sincere for you to deliver that.
7: Yeah.
0: But that sincerity goes up when you feel loved.
7: Yeah, and the more I do it, the easier it becomes. Mm. It's kind of like a habit. Like people that need to spend time in their marriage, if it's just 1 hour a week, then just take that 1 hour a week.
0: Yeah.
7: If that's all you've got right now.
0: That's really good. And I think, you know, this message is awesome. And I think, again, we, as human beings, we tend to point to our spouse and say, that's the problem. She's the one or he's the one. Mm-hmm. And all we can do is work on ourselves in the relationship. I remember writing a book, my first book on coming home, and the criticism I got is that, well, Jim Daly's advice is keep your expectations low. You know, I grew up as that orphan kid. I didn't have high expectations about adults in my life, and I think it did give me an understanding of how the world works pretty young.
7: Yeah.
0: And I don't even mean it as a bad thing, but just keep your expectations a little more in reality. And that allows you to experience, I think, a more joyful life when you're not having an expectation of what the other person should do for me.
7: Mm-hmm. Right.
0: Right? Mm-hmm. And in marriage, it's critical.
7: Yeah.
0: And I don't always do it well. I know Gene's watching. So I had to throw that caveat in. Like, oh, yeah, you're a top of the mountain guy. But it's our target. So this has been great. Thank you so much for being with us.
7: Thank you.
0: This is flying by.
7: Huge honor.
0: Good fresh tuna. Mm. Nice and fast.
1: Yeah.
0: It's like I just went to Jiffy Lube for my marriage. Here we go. I got a new filter.
2: I can see the energy.
0: But, you know, this is great content. Not enough stuff for men to challenge men, and that's what I like about this, Jim. 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
2: 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And coming up next time, we'll hear from mom and counselor Michelle Niedert. 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
3: From The Rock Newsroom, good morning. I'm Jordan Patswold with your Rock 98.5 local news update. The city of Yorkton is being forced to plant 20 newly planted trees after what's believed to be vandalism, after 26 young trees were found snapped or bent. City crews discovered the damage on Sunday morning on Mayhew Avenue. Some were snapped in half, others pushed over. City has no information on who may be responsible and is encouraging anyone with information to contact Yorkton RCMP. A 19-year-old woman from Nipawin has died after a single vehicle rollover. Saskatchewan RCMP say the crash happened on a grid road southeast of the town of Aylsham around 2 a.m. on Saturday. Police said the woman was the sole occupant of the vehicle and was declared dead at the scene. Her family has been notified. Carrot River RCMP continue to investigate with an RCMP collision reconstructionist. A sudden spike in crashes involving vehicles and pedestrians or e-bike riders has Regina police calling for more diligence on everyone's part. Almost a dozen incidents in the past week and a half, including a six-year-old girl struck while crossing at Pasqua and Parliament on Sunday, an adult woman hit by a vehicle Monday morning near Sandringham Road and Cumberland Road. Both were taken to hospital with injuries police describe as serious but non-life-threatening. Most serious crash was a fatal collision involving a 34-year-old man on an e-bike. That was back on September 19th. Manitoba's Progressive Conservatives will be on the lookout for a new leader. After only about a year on the job, Abhi Khan cited divisions within his caucus, leaving him with no choice but to resign. Khan said a confidence motion to stay on by his party was 2-1 in his favor, but a small group of MLAs have decided that those results are still not enough. Those words from Khan himself. He said he will resign from the PC caucus effective today, but will continue on as an MLA for the Winnipeg constituency of Fort White, sitting as an independent. He had first become PC leader after winning a leadership vote following Heather Stephenson's resignation after the Manitoba PC loss in the 2023 provincial election. Time now for Rock Sports. Serving the Parkland for over 40 years with Maytag Appliance, it's the Thorsness Appliance Sports Desk. See the appliance guys at 14 Bets, downtown Yorkton. Major League Baseball playoffs are ready to go. Today is, in fact, the big day. The Boston Red Sox and New York Yankees headline the wild card round. Houston Astros will also be taking on the Chicago White Sox. Atlanta Braves playing the Philadelphia Phillies. And the San Diego Padres take on the Chicago Cubs. All of those series begin today. Saskatchewan Rough Riders quarterback Trevor Harris missed Monday's practice due to illness, but he is expected to be fine and in time and ready to play for Friday's game against the Calgary Stampeders. Defensive back Tavon Campbell was also on the practice field as the Riders hope he can crack the lineup for the first time since Week 9. Tonight in the SJHL, the Melville Millionaires are hosting the Flin Flon Bombers. Yorkton not back in action till Saturday when they too will host the Bombers. And the National Hockey League begins regular season play tonight with 10 teams in action. That includes the Montreal Canadiens visiting the Toronto Maple Leafs and Edmonton hosting Vancouver. Other games tonight include Carolina hosting Florida. The New York Rangers are in Boston to face the Bruins, and Chicago visits the Vegas Golden Knights. Turning now to Rock weather. A fog advisory in effect for much of east central Saskatchewan today. That fog will eventually dissipate, and a high of 19 degrees is forecast. Partly cloudy skies overnight and a low down to 7 for Wednesday, a mix of sun and cloud, and a high of 14 degrees. Thursday, sunshine, 13 degrees, and Friday, sunshine, a high of 17 degrees. Current conditions, Kenora Campsack at 10 degrees, Foam Lake it is 7 degrees, Esterhazy Langenberg at 11 degrees, Fort Capel, Balcarres at 9, Roblin Russell reporting 11 degrees, Regina 6, Saskatoon 8, in Melville it's 10 degrees this morning, in Yorkton, yes, heavy fog limiting visibility under 800 meters right now, winds out of the south at 17 kilometers an hour, and the current temperature is 10 degrees. 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

Good morning. It's Tuesday. Scott Fitzsimmons here with Jordan Patswald. It's the Rockin' Big Breakfast. Here's John Waller. Surprise me on the Rock 98.5.

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1: John Waller, your music, your station, The Rock 98.5. Your word of life for today is coming from John 3, verses 20 and 21. Everyone who does evil hates the light and will not come into the light for fear that their deeds will be exposed. But whoever lives by the truth comes into the light so that it may be seen plainly that what they have done has been done in the sight of God. That is your word of life for today, John 3, 20 and 21. Coming up in just a few moments, we're going to update you a little bit on what's going on with the time changes. We did talk yesterday, but we got more information. Here's Matt Maher, your music, your station, The Rock 98.5.

0: Matt Maher, gonna be all right. Your music, your station, The Rock 98.5. I don't know if you know this. I love Matt Maher.
1: I had a feeling over the past 15 plus years that I know you, Scott.
0: And that's a new one. It's a happy, just a reminder. It's just easy going.
1: I like a song, Gonna Be All Right, that in itself is also upbeat and positive.
0: Yeah.
1: Because that word has been uttered in many other songs, but it's almost meeting people a bit lower. Like, no, let's push forward and actually show that it's going to be a little bit better and all right. So the fact that it in itself is upbeat and bubbly, I like it.
0: Way to go, Matt.
1: Yeah.
0: I'm not sure if he's considered
1: Canton
0: anymore.
1: He is listening right now. Oh, that's what you're wanting to know. Okay.
0: Oh, yes, he is listening as well.
1: He is listening right now to our compliments. Yes.
0: From Newfoundland originally. I love that.
1: So. Oh, cool.
0: Anyways, have you heard of the term pea soup?
1: Yes.
0: When it comes to fog?
1: No.
0: Is it? I've heard
1: pea
0: that.
1: Pea soup is what I've heard described as when you go swimming sometimes in some of our amazing Saskatchewan lakes that aren't so amazing on certain days.
0: Green.
1: Yeah.
0: I've heard it said that, the fog was as thick as pea soup. How would you describe the fog this morning?
1: That's pretty apt, I'd say.
0: Mm-hmm.
1: Yeah, it's was thick out there. Turning onto Queen Street to get us to the office today, there was just nothing. So it kind of was even more spooky in some ways, because even the lights back on, Rosefield, where we left behind us, were almost completely black.
0: Really?
1: In that way. So we were just turned on to Queen Street, for goodness sake. So we started driving, and it wasn't long after that. Lights started coming from behind us. Lights were in front of us. It's like, okay, I can actually see probably, about 400 or 500 meters or so. So, I personally prefer driving in fog in the dark, though.
0: I was just going to say that.
1: Because you can see those lights.
0: Mm-hmm.
1: When daylight arrives and it's still foggy, whether automatic vehicles and their lights, they just don't turn on.
0: It's just the visibility. I mean, the drasticness of the light cuts through the dark and catches the fog
1: during
0: the night.
1: Correct. So it's more spooky during the day when there's fog.
0: There's a much shorter visibility when it comes to the daytime. So hopefully that leaves.
1: Yeah, it dissipates and all.
0: But that was an interesting way to start the morning. I was not expecting to walk out and feel the rail, and my rail's wet. Was that rain? Is it raining? And I'm like, I walk out, no rain. But I was not surprised when you said that there was fog. So just be careful of that if you're heading out this morning. Very excited to be here again. Once again, Scott Fitzsimmons filling in for Brian Sedley and Jordan Patswald filling in for Randy Atkinson. So we're going to be continuing on The Rockin' Big Breakfast right after this.
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2: 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And who is the Rock except our God?

Pat Barrett, I've Got a Fire, your music, your station, The Rock 98.5. Coming up, we're going to give you a little more of an update on the daylight savings time, time changes, things like that. We're going to give a little information as things go on, but not too much. But we'll get to that after Chelsea Amber, your music, your station, The Rock 98.5.

0: shame. Nobody's gonna make me walk in shame. That's Chelsea Amber, your music, your station, The Rock, 98.5. And if you've been confused about the time changes, so have we, which is why we're trying to find out more and more. Because, I mean, it was hard enough to teach people about Saskatchewan time.
1: Yeah, yeah. Well, it's just nice to know we have led the way in not
0: holding on.
1: Exactly. Not ever caving in and changing the clocks. And now everyone wants to join the no change party, as it were. Although it is a little strange hearing the places that want to stay on daylight time, though, permanently, though. That's the weird thing.
0: Well, and I've noticed that with Alberta, you know, they're going to stay on daylight. And I mean, I think once one makes that decision, you kind of have to come on board with it, unless you're in Northern Ontario.
1: It just makes it more confusing, I think, though. Like, they should... It's standard, right?
0: You're right.
1: Standard is the standard, so get back on standard, and then if you're sticking...
0: Yeah.
1: I'll stick with standard, but I get it. They love their 11 p.m. sunsets out there in Alberta.
0: That's what I was going to say. Is that, yeah. That's, and you're absolutely right. But one thing we were looking at was...
1: The United States.
0: Yeah, because, I mean, we deal with the United States a lot.
1: Mm-hmm. Basically, how it worked here in Saskatchewan is that provincial legislatures were allowed to pass laws to change the clocks. They did not need any federal, like, send-off or green lighting, as it were. But that's not the case in the United States, which I find rather fascinating in light of how much the United States uses as a talking point is states' rights.
0: Yeah. Oh, yeah.
1: But we won't open that can of worms today. But nevertheless, you have got the likes of Alabama, Colorado, Delaware, Florida, Georgia, Idaho, Louisiana, Maine, Minnesota, Mississippi, Montana, Oklahoma, Oregon, South Carolina, Tennessee, Texas, Utah, Washington, Wyoming. They have all passed state laws that want them to stay on the same time all year long, like these Western Canadian counterparts, as it were. But they need the approval of United States Congress to be allowed to do that. So, Florida's been waiting the longest, 8 years.
0: Oh, wow.
1: For Congress to act to pass, but they haven't. So they have to sit and wait. There's talk of more recesses taking place. So by November, which is when this time change happens, it's not looking likely that it will be indeed ready to go. So they'll be changing their clocks like usual. One exception, Arizona and Hawaii. I guess that's two exceptions. But anyhow, they have long had it, so they get to stay as is with not changing their clocks.
0: And I think that once you get all these people that are all these places changed, I think that's when you have to take a look at it as a world and say, okay, if you're not changing, then you're on the standard time.
1: Right.
0: Because I think that's just one of those things that's too confusing. It's like you're staying daylight, yet the others are changing to daylight? I don't know. It's just going to be, it's going to be so much easier to be able to say, okay, we have Pacific Standard Time. We have Mountain Standard Time.
1: Yeah. Yeah, we'll have to wait and see.
0: Yep.
1: Hopefully no longer than an hour. Oh, wait, no, it will be.
0: Ah, yes. More music on the way coming up after your 8:30 news with Jordan Patswald right after this.

0: From the Rock Newsroom, good morning. I'm Jordan Patswold, filling in for Randy Atkinson with your Rock 98.5 local news update. National Day for Truth and Reconciliation will be observed tomorrow across Canada. In Yorkton, orange shirts will begin being distributed starting at 9 o'clock at the Yorkton Tribal Council office on King Street. After opening prayers and remarks at 10 a.m., a short walk will be made from the office to City Centre Park, where presentations and speakers will take the stage. Lunch will also be served beginning at noon. The city of Yorkton is being forced to plant 20 new trees after what's believed to be vandalism, after 26 young ones were found snapped and bent. City crews made the unfortunate discovery of the damage on Sunday morning on Mayhew Avenue. The city has no information for the time being on who may be responsible and is encouraging anyone in the area with perhaps some backyard cameras to contact the Yorkton RCMP and share that footage. Turtleford RCMP have laid charges after finding cocaine during a traffic stop in the RM of Frenchman Butte. It's led to charges for a man and a woman. Saskatchewan RCMP were conducting patrols near Highway 21 back on September 24th when they spotted a truck driving with no lights. During the ensuing traffic stop, police said they found the driver was prohibited from driving and also noticed the drug trafficking paraphernalia in plain view. A driver and two passengers were arrested, and police said officers seized 40 grams of suspected cocaine, cash, and the drug trafficking paraphernalia. An American ban on imports of Canadian alcohol, some dairy products, and motorcycles are now in effect. President Donald Trump signed new executive orders back on September 8th to impose a ban on these imports as of September 29th, just after midnight Eastern time, which he said was in response to retaliatory counter-tariffs by the Canadian government on some U.S. goods. Those measures were only triggered after Trump himself introduced a wave of 50% tariffs on hundreds of Canadian goods in August, valued at about $28 billion. Trump accused Canada of being entitled when asked if a deal to avert the ban was possible. To date, all provinces and territories, with the exception of Alberta and Saskatchewan, maintain bans on the sale of U.S. alcohol products. Time now for the Thor's Nest Appliance Sports Desk, serving the parkland for over 70 years with Maytag, Whirlpool, and KitchenAid appliances. See the appliance guys at 14 Betts, downtown Yorkton. Quarterback Trevor Harris missed Monday's practice in Regina due to illness, but he is expected to be fine by the time Friday's game against the Calgary Stampeders rolls around. Defensive back Tavon Campbell was on the practice field, as the Riders hope he can be back in the lineup for the first time since Week 9. Tonight in the SJHL, the Melville Millionaires host the Flin Flon Bombers. Yorkton's not going to be back in action till Saturday, when they also host the Bombers. NHL beginning its regular season with 10 teams in action tonight. That includes the Montreal Canadiens visiting the Toronto Maple Leafs. Edmonton hosts Vancouver. And the Major League Baseball postseason begins its wild card round tonight with all four of the best of three starting today. Leading things off, the Atlanta Braves host the Philadelphia Phillies, then the Houston Astros host the Chicago White Sox. After that, the Yankees take on the Boston Red Sox, and the San Diego Padres face the Chicago Cubs. Turning now to Rock weather. Today, we expect this fog we're experiencing this morning to dissipate and leave us with a high of 19 degrees. Partly cloudy skies overnight and a low down to 7. Wednesday, mix of sun and cloud and 14 degrees. On Thursday, sunshine, a high of 13. Friday, sunny, 17 degrees. Saturday, sunny, and a high of 17 degrees. Kenora Kamsack experiencing 10 degrees right now. Foam Lake, it's 8 degrees. Esterhazy Langenberg, it's 11. Port Capel Balcarres at 9. Roblin Russell, 11 degrees. Regina, the cold spot, at 6 degrees. Saskatoon, it's at 8. Melville, 10 degrees. And in Yorkton, we got the fog out there this morning, limiting visibility to about a kilometer. Winds out of the south-southeast at 13 kilometers an hour, and the current temperature is 10 degrees. 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

0: On the nights you're falling all to pieces, you can bring your lonely heart to Jesus. What if I told you that I believe it?
1: What if I told you, for King and Country, your music, your station, The Rock 98.5. I'm Scott Fitzsimmons here with Jordan Patswald. And it was kind of disappointing to hear that 26 young trees were bent and broken. Now, I do have to admit, and I'm really sorry about this. When I was in grade one,
2: okay,
1: in Kindersley, Saskatchewan, my friend and I were playing with this young tree. We were kind of like being reckless, whatever, and we broke it.
2: Oh.
1: And so it feels good to get it off my chest.
2: Well, what happened? Was it just playing around?
1: I was just playing around. I mean, we're grade one. We're 6 years old.
2: Right. Okay.
1: But yeah, it was. But
2: I remember a time when my sister and I, our parents had just bought a cabin out on Last Mountain Lake.
1: Oh.
2: And for our property line, my parents grew trees.
1: Oh, yeah.
2: And we started them really small, right? We're talking a line of about, I want to say 10 or 12 of them that were going to be so tall. But we literally had to spend probably a half an hour to 45 minutes each day watering those trees because they were so small. It was a very dry year, and we wanted to keep them going. So they were just little tiny saplings, and we had to set a timer, and it was a good solid 3 to 4 minutes on every single tree.
1: Wow.
2: And boy, those trees grow so tall. Eventually, my sister and I and our family decided to no longer have the cabin. Just wasn't getting used enough. And it broke our hearts that not even like a year after we sold the cottage, we came back and said, hey, let's go see what's going on. The trees!
1: Oh,
2: no!
1: Yeah.
2: They took them down! Aww. We were so heartbroken because of all those mornings we spent before we could watch our VHS tapes of the Flintstones. We had to water the trees, and to see them gone, it was like all of that work. So I get the frustration here.
1: Yes.
2: By the city because you're not talking about just like, yeah, sure, you can go find more trees. You can plant, but
1: it takes time.
2: It's labor intensive. Mm-hmm. It really is to put in the work to get those trees to be as tall as they will eventually become.
1: Yeah.
2: So I get the frustration when I saw that video by Public Works, a few city workers that are just like, come on, like, because this was evidently just, vandalism.
1: Yeah.
2: So.
1: And again, this is where, you have to be more aware of your surroundings, because you might think, oh, well, it's just a small tree, I'm not doing it. No, you have to be respectful of other people's property. It's not yours, don't break it.
2: Exactly. Very good point.
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5: Hello, this is Yorkton MLA David Chan. 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

0: at yorktonmla.ca, and be sure to follow me on Facebook and Instagram to keep up with where I'm at and the exciting things happening in our area.
1: I made a prayer. I said, God, I'm going to outlove and outserve my bride, even if she never reciprocates.
2: Jim Ramos on Focus on the Family Minute.
1: Because I'm a Christian man. I'm modeling Jesus Christ.
3: I like that.
1: And we did not reciprocate.
3: Yeah.
1: We killed him. So for me, it was simple. I'm going to be Jesus to my bride. I'm going to outlove her, and I'm going to outserve her. I'm going to do it all my life. And it does take maintenance for us. Every 10 years, we go in for marriage counseling, whether we need it or not.
3: New battery.
1: Yes. We just do it. We don't want to wait for a crisis. We want to work through that process.
3: Yeah.
1: And it's just and she's learning to affirm my love language, which is words of affirmation. So when I do something to serve her, and she goes, that cup of coffee was the best I've ever had. I'm like, I just want to go make her another cup of coffee. Because I want to please her, right? I want to do justice for her.
2: Hear more at FamilyMinute.org.
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0: found in the hurt. It's Presence music, your station, The Rock 98.5. I'm Scott Fitzsimmons. We're going to be talking about another little rivalry game that's coming up this weekend between Jordan and I and some others. And me and the rest of the province.
1: But,
0: we'll look forward to talking to that in just a moment. What's the song here?
1: Tyler Philip Radcliffe.
0: Tyler Philip Radcliffe. 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

0: Tyler Philip Radcliffe, and I've got joy. Whoopsie daisy, I just did Scott's job. I'm just so confused. I used to be in this chair once upon a time, and then, of course, I stepped away and whatnot, but nevertheless, fun to be filling in these last couple of weeks for the vacationing Randy Atkinson. You're the host today, my bad.
1: I
0: am merely co-host.
1: 653, 753 in Manitoba from now on. And we're here talking about this big game coming up this weekend. You texted me last week after Calgary hit that 62-yard field goal to win, and you're just kind of distraught.
0: I am distraught because I knew once that field goal was made, I'm like, oh no, Calgary gets to play Ottawa again. Check mark, you got the win there.
1: Yeah.
0: Riders have a tough test against the BC Lions. If we drop that, we're going to have Calgary versus Saskatchewan. And if the Riders don't get themselves figured out, we'll be the team in last place. And indeed, it's how it all unfolded. The worst case scenario. So, oh boy. hey, nevertheless, it is always so much more fun, these games between the Riders and the Stamps, when both teams are fighting hard.
1: Because
0: there's been some years where it's like, oh, well, one of us is not making the playoffs.
1: Yep.
0: But when it's both of us doing reasonably well, which, let's face it, Calgary's right there in the thick of it.
1: Yeah, we're in fifth, and Saskatchewan's in second, and that could all change.
0: You're only three games out of first place, Scott.
1: I know.
0: How crazy is that?
1: Yep.
0: And so, yeah, Riders very quickly, if they're not careful, could fall all the way into last. Scary stuff. And one team in the West guaranteed to miss the playoffs.
1: Yes.
0: Right?
1: Yep.
0: Only, like, the fourth place team probably will cross over. But they'll still be that lowly fifth-place team, which might even have a better record than a team from the East. It won't matter.
1: Well, I think Hamilton's out now. And Ottawa's out, so that's two of the four.
0: But, like, if Toronto in second place has seven wins, and, say, the fifth-place team in the West has nine, too bad. That fifth-place team will be eliminated.
1: Oh, no, I get that, but I'm just saying...
0: I'm just telling the listeners, though. Yeah. I know you know.
1: We're guaranteed a team from the West will go to the East right now.
0: So. And also one of them being gone. Yeah, exactly.
1: Yeah.
0: But there have been some great games. I mean, I was doing some research over the years, Scott. I mean, I can probably give you a top 10 list of my favorite Riders Stamps games.
1: Oh, yeah?
0: I think I really could. I mean, I could go back as far as 1989. Our first game of the year, there was like a 3-touchdown comeback.
1: Oh.
0: In like the final 4 minutes. Just crazy.
1: Yeah.
0: Then later that year, this was a weird anomaly. I had to look it up. The Riders and Stamps played against each other October 8th, October 22nd, October 29th, and then in the playoffs. They played four times in six weeks.
1: Oh, that's a lot.
0: And of course, that West semifinal had a crazy draw play up the middle. That was part of that magical run for the Riders to the 1989 Grey Cup.
1: So. Reggie Slack?
0: No, was 89.
1: Oh, yeah.
0: Ryan Walling. You're talking about the 1997 West semifinal when Reggie Slack.
1: Oh, 20-yard draw, straight up the middle. But the best part of that game was watching with some Saskatchewan Rough Rider fans. And the Riders went ahead by five.
0: Yeah.
1: And they were going to try for a two-point convert to make it a seven-point game. Well, Calgary intercepted it, ran all the way back, and my friends were like, oh, man, Calgary just won. And I'm like, no,
0: that's only two points.
1: So it's a three-point lead. The other part, though, was we got the ball, but we didn't do anything with it.
0: The funny thing about that one, too, in 2012, there was a playoff game in Calgary. Same thing happened. Calgary returned a blocked kick for a two-point convert. And that time, a lot of fans remembered, I think, that 1997 game. And we know it's not a touchdown. We've done this before. So the fact that it happened, if I had a nickel for every time the two-point convert was returned in a Calgary-Saskatchewan Rider playoff game. Okay, I'd only have two nickels, which isn't a lot, but it's weird that it happened twice.
1: Yeah, it is. It is, for sure. Yeah. And then it was 2013 when...
0: I proposed to my wife, Alana, on the day of a Rider-Stamps game.
1: That's right.
0: That's not what you were going for.
1: No, I wasn't. Drew Tate to Romby Bryant for a touchdown late in the game. Calgary over Saskatchewan.
0: Yeah. Well, that was 2012.
1: Was it?
0: Because we won in 2013.
1: Because
0: the Riders won in 2013.
1: Oh, yeah, you're right. Holy
0: smokes. I think we were motivated by that heartbreaker.
1: Could be, yeah.
0: That led us to win the following year. Because you guys won in 2012?
1: No. Yes, we did. But yes. I don't remember it being Drew Tate.
0: Kevin Glenn?
1: Oh, Henry Burris, I thought, was still there. Because what's his name?
0: Oh.
1: Bully Vi was a backup.
0: There you go.
1: He was a third stringer, actually. Mm. And then didn't get the start till 14, and that's when they won against
0: Hamilton.
1: That's
0: when the magic happened. There it is. Yeah, yeah.
1: So, yeah, lots of changes over time, but it's been fun watching both teams. And I get a close look at both teams. And so I appreciate the Riders. Still cheer for the Stampeders.
0: It's in your vows. You have to cheer for them.
1: That's right.
0: So long as they're not playing your
1: Calgary.
0: Correct. I remember. I remember your vows. I don't remember mine, but I mean, I remember those vows that you made.
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0: From The Rock Newsroom, good morning. I'm Jordan Patswold with your Rock 98.5 local news update. The city of Yorkton is looking for answers as to who may have been responsible after 26 young trees were found snapped or bent along Mayhew Avenue on Sunday morning. The city will be replanting 20 of new saplings to grow in their place. Those trees that were discovered, some were snapped in half, others were pushed over and bent. City has no information for the time being, but they are asking with anyone with information pertaining to this act of vandalism that they contact Yorkton RCMP. Saskatchewan RCMP are investigating after a 19-year-old woman from Nipawin has died after a single vehicle rollover. It happened near the town of Aylsham around 2 a.m. on Saturday. Police said the woman was the sole occupant of the vehicle and was declared dead at the scene. Her family has been notified, and Carrot River RCMP are continuing to investigate with assistance from a collision reconstructionist. A sudden spike in crashes involving vehicles and pedestrians or e-bike riders has Regina Police calling for more diligence on everyone's part. Almost a dozen incidents have taken place in the past week and a half, including a six-year-old girl being struck at a crossing at Pasqua and Parliament on Sunday, and an adult woman hit by a vehicle on Monday morning near Sandringham in Cumberland. Both were taken to hospital with injuries that police have described as serious but non-life-threatening. However, there was a very serious crash, a fatality involving a 34-year-old man who was riding an e-bike back on September 19th. President Donald Trump has announced an American ban on imports of Canadian alcohol, some dairy products, and motorcycles now in effect. New executive orders were signed on September 8th to impose a ban on these imports as of today at midnight Eastern time, which he said was in response to retaliatory counter tariffs by the Canadian government on some U.S. goods. But those Canadian announced tariffs were only because of Trump himself introducing a wave of 50% tariffs on other Canadian goods in the hundreds in August, valued at about $28 billion. Trump has accused Canada of being entitled when asked if a deal to avert the ban was even possible. To date, all provinces and territories, with the exception of Alberta and Saskatchewan, maintains bans on the sale of U.S. alcohol products. Time now for the Thor's Nest Appliance Sports Desk. Need appliances? Maytag, Whirlpool, KitchenAid. See the appliance guys at 14 Betts, downtown Yorkton. Riders are back on the practice field, gearing up for Friday's game against the Calgary Stampeders. Trevor Harris did not practice on Monday due to illness. Defensive back Tavon Campbell was on the practice field. He's been missed in the defensive secondary since week 9. Tonight in the SJHL, the Melville Millionaires will host the Flin Flon Bombers. Yorkton not back in action till Saturday, when they will host those same Bombers. The NHL begins its regular season play tonight with 10 teams in action. Montreal Canadiens will visit the Toronto Maple Leafs. Edmonton hosts Vancouver. Other action tonight has Carolina hosting the Florida Panthers. That game has puck drop at 3 p.m., a rather strange time for a Wednesday game. Tuesday game, I guess. New York Rangers in Boston to face the Bruins, and Chicago visiting the Vegas Golden Knights to wrap up the evening of action. Major League Baseball also has its wild card round tonight. All four best of threes get started today. Atlanta Braves hosting the Philadelphia Phillies. Then the Houston Astros host the Chicago White Sox. A lot of eyes will be on the Yankees taking on the Red Sox. And it'll all wrap up with the San Diego Padres facing the Chicago Cubs. Turning now to Rock weather today. Well, fog advisories in effect for much of east central Saskatchewan. That fog eventually dissipating, and a high of 19 degrees expected for Yorkton today. Partly cloudy overnight and a low down to 7. Then for Wednesday, mix of sun and cloud and 14 degrees. Thursday, sunny, 13. Friday, sunny, 17. Saturday, sunshine, and a high of 17 degrees. Kenora Campsack at 10 degrees this hour. Foam Lake is at 9. Esterhazy Langenberg, 10 degrees. Fort Capel Balcarres at 8. Roblin Russell, 10 degrees. Regina at 5. Saskatoon, 8 degrees. Melville at 9. And in Yorkton, yes, as we've been talking, fog lingering all over the city and much of the surrounding area for that matter. Winds out of the south, 13 kilometers an hour, and it's 10 degrees. 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

706-806 in Manitoba. We've got lots to talk about this morning after evidence. It's Citizen Way on The Rock 98.5.

0: Love is the evidence. It's
1: Citizen Way.
0: Citizen Way on the Rock 98.5. Your word of life for today is coming from John 3, verses 20 and 21. Everyone who does evil hates the light and will not come into the light for fear that their deeds will be exposed. But whoever lives by the truth comes into the light so that it may be seen plainly that what they have done has been done in the sight of God. That is your word of life for today, John 3, 20 and 21. We've got to pun coming up in just a few moments after Torrin Wells. Breathe on it. Your music, your station, The Rock 98.

0: Breathe on it. 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
1: of
0: the day.
1: Indeed.
0: Well, I've been to see many doctors over the last 10 years, and I was out of town,
1: okay,
0: and I wanted to go see a walk-in doctor.
1: Okay.
0: So I walked in, and I said, I'd like to see a doctor. And the person behind the desk said, which doctor? And I said, no, just a regular one.
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5: Many summer concerts in Canada are held in ice hockey rinks. Now, I can tell you the number of times I was in an ice hockey rink while growing up in South Alabama. That number would be zero. But hockey is a national sport in Canada, and children start playing in leagues at an early age. Well, I was recently in Saskatchewan getting ready for a concert in a hockey rink and chatting with a longtime friend of mine. We talked about his grandson, who is now a great hockey player. And we discussed the joy of watching children play the game. He suddenly had a distant look in his eyes, then shared something he had experienced years earlier. He said, Tim, when my son was young, there was a boy on his team who was 5 or 6 years old and had a rough home life. I never saw the boy's parents attend any of his games. And with no one there to cheer him on, the little boy would skate past me and some of the other parents, look back at us and yell, say go, number 7, go. Well, I'll never forget those 5 words from my friend's story. I replay them over in my mind because that little boy was old enough to realize he had no one to cheer him on, but young enough to not be embarrassed to ask for encouragement. I have since wondered how many teenagers and young adults feel exactly like this young boy, but would never ask for what they need the most, love and affirmation. So let's all be mindful of those we encounter on a daily basis and show God's love to the number 7s in this world who desperately need our encouragement.
4: To learn more about humorist, speaker, and storyteller Tim Lovelace, or to find out when Tim will be in your area, go to timlovelace.com and be sure to follow Tim on social media.

0: Wild Love, Jordan St. Cyr, your music, your station, The Rock 98.5. We've got a winner to talk about in just a few moments, but first, you can intro this one.
1: Ah, man, Flood the Stone, of course. It's holding you on The Rock 98.5.

0: Holding you. It's Flood the Stone, your music, your station, The Rock 98.5. On this day, yesterday and the day before, were National Sons and Daughters Day.
1: No.
0: I'm a bad parent.
1: Oh, man. No, you're not. Because you celebrate it every day, Scott.
0: It's true. But it was, yeah. So, shout out to my kids, because I didn't post on Facebook or social media that it was a picture of my kids, and I would have had to get them to do it for me anyway, so that would be super surprising anyways. But
1: I mean, my excuse can be for my kids that, well, they're not on Facebook, right? Your kids are now old enough that they
0: are, I suppose. Yeah.
1: Well, good on you. And yeah, for all those that mark the day, happy day to all of those sons and daughters out there. We shall play some All Sons and Daughters.
0: And we already did.
1: Oh, you're right. We did. Okay, fair enough. But yeah.
0: Just for them, right?
1: Yeah, right. That was totally the plan. Yeah. On this day, we can have some other fun as well. I surprised Scott with a little Green Onions by Booker T and the MGs. It's one of those songs that, again, doesn't have lyrics,
0: so you can't go based on,
1: but it's unmistakable when you hear. Think about like the any movie that has a scene in like the Vietnam. If it's not Fortunate Son, it's Green Onions by Booker T and the MGs. Look that one up and you'll hear it and you'll go, oh yeah, that one. Well, that one there.
0: You play it for me and I'm like, oh, that's the Sandlot.
1: Oh, the Sandlot.
0: They've got a clip in that where some bikers, some cyclers came
1: in
0: on their bikes and they're playing that music.
1: It's good montage music, absolutely.
0: It is. Yep.
1: I heard it through the grapevine.
0: Last night in the Pips.
1: And the Pips. I'll always remember the Pips as it was a convenience store that I often frequented in Watrous. Can we go to Pips, Grandma? We'd always get to go to Pips on the way home.
0: Gladys Knight, in my opinion, has one of the smoothest voices ever.
1: The Empress of
0: Soul. Her voice.
1: I love going back. That music still holds up from the 1960s.
0: Oh, yeah.
1: The turn of just amazing Motown music in that way. Yeah. Just incredible. The artists that Berry Gordy accumulated and, you know, managed and gave international stardom to with their incredible talent.
0: Yep.
1: We can't forget that part too. But yeah, the 60s music still holds up.
0: Yep.
1: That's now almost 60 years later. Even the other stuff that isn't Motown, but like the Beatles are from that heyday as well.
0: That's
1: the Beach
0: Boys.
1: I can't imagine being so pumped up by the music of the 1930s in the 90s, but that's kind of the reference, right? That's the time
0: it's
1: now.
0: It's so true.
1: It's wild.
0: Yeah. I remember the 80s listening to 60s music, and it's like, oh, this is so old. Less than 20 years before.
1: Only 20. That's the mind-blowing thing.
0: 80 to 60.
1: 80s to 60s doesn't seem all that long.
0: My life, I was only 10, so it was double my
1: I guess
0: lifetime.
1: It did feel like a long time ago and all the rest of it. But yeah, lots of fun there. But a little love in your heart, Jackie DeShannon.
0: Oh, see, some of those songs I know so well, I just never know the artist.
1: Yep, sure.
0: Yeah.
1: Well, that's the funny thing about songs without lyrics, though, as well. When you go back and talk about, you know, Green Onions there, or some classical music is pretty famous for that as well. Like, you know the song that kind of sounds like circus music? The do-do-do-do-do-do-do-do-do. You know that song, right? You think clown music, you think circus music. The name of that song is actually Entry of the Gladiators.
0: Oh, wow.
1: But you think clowns and circus
0: when
1: you hear that. And you couldn't be further off than what the composer
0: had
1: initially intended. So there you go. Some fun there with On This Day in History. And always fun looking back and remembering.
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1: 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Manitoba's Progressive Conservative Party is on the lookout for a new leader. After only a year on the job, Abhi Khan has cited divisions within his caucus that has left him no choice but to resign. Khan said a confidence motion to stay on by his party was taken. It came out 2-1 in his favor. However, Khan says a small group of MLAs have decided that those results are still not enough. So he will resign from the PC caucus effective today, but will continue to sit on as an MLA for the Winnipeg constituency of Fort White, sitting as an independent. He had first become PC leader after winning a leadership vote following Heather Stephenson's resignation after the Manitoba PC loss in the 2023 provincial election. National Day for Truth and Reconciliation will be observed tomorrow across Canada in Yorkton. Orange shirts will be distributed beginning at 9 o'clock at the Yorkton Tribal Council office on King Street. After opening prayers and remarks at 10 a.m., a short walk will be made from the office to City Center Park, where presentations and speakers will take the stage. Lunch will also be served beginning at noon. City of Yorkton is being forced to plant 20 new trees after what's believed to be vandalism. 26 young trees were found snapped or bent on Mayhew Avenue on Sunday morning. City has no information on who may be responsible, encouraging anyone with information to contact Yorkton RCMP or perhaps anyone that has a backyard camera to submit footage to the police as well. A 19-year-old woman from Nipawin has died after a single vehicle rollover. Police say the crash happened on a grid road southeast of the town of Aylsham around 2 a.m. on Saturday. Police said the woman was the sole occupant of the vehicle and was declared deceased at the scene. Her family has been notified, and RCMP continue to investigate through the help of a collision reconstructionist. Time now for the Thor's Nest Appliance Sports Desk. Need appliances? Maytag, Whirlpool, KitchenAid. See the appliance guys at 14 Betts, downtown Yorkton. Trevor Harris missed Monday's Riders practice due to illness, but he's expected to be fine and ready to go in time for Friday's game against the Calgary Stampeders. Defensive back Tavon Campbell was also on the practice field as the Riders hope he can be back in the lineup for the first time since week 9. In the SJHL tonight, the Melville Millionaires will host the Flin Flon Bombers. Yorkton not back in action till Saturday when they too will host the Bombers. NHL beginning regular season play tonight with 5 games. Toronto Maple Leafs will be hosting the Montreal Canadiens. Edmonton Oilers hosting Vancouver. Other action has Carolina hosting the Florida Panthers. New York Rangers are in Boston to face the Bruins. And Chicago visits the Vegas Golden Knights. In Monday Night Football, the Chicago Bears, big winners over the Philadelphia Eagles, even doing it without their first or even second string quarterbacks. Third stringer Case Keenum led them to the victory. And Major League Baseball begins its wild card round tonight. All 4 series getting going tonight. Atlanta Braves hosting Philadelphia. Houston Astros playing Chicago White Sox. Yankees taking on the Red Sox. And the San Diego Padres face the Chicago Cubs. Now looking at rock weather, where fog advisories remain in effect for a whole lot of east central Saskatchewan this morning. Eventually that fog will dissipate and leave us with a high of 18 degrees. Tonight partly cloudy, a low of 7 overnight. Then for Wednesday, a mix of sun and cloud and a high of 14. Thursday sunshine, 13 degrees. Friday sunny, 17 degrees. And for Saturday, sunny skies and a high of 17 degrees. Current conditions now, Kenora Campsack at 10 degrees. Foam Lake is at 9. Esterhazy, Langenberg, 10 degrees. Fort Capel, Balcarres, 8. Roblin, Russell, it is 10. Regina is the cool spot at 5 degrees this morning. In Saskatoon, 8 degrees. Melville, 9. And in Yorkton, we got that fog out there this morning. It is starting to lift a little bit. Not as severe as it once was, but still pretty thick. Visibility is at 1.6 kilometers at the Yorkton Airport. And the current temperature is 10 degrees. 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

birthdays are on the way after Tasha Layton. 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

0: Meet me in the valley, Tasha Layton. 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Scott Fitzsimmons here with Jordan Passwald, and we love to give away stuff.
1: We sure do.
0: And food.
1: yeah, love we food. Do. Let's eat, indeed, on our Rock 98.5 Facebook page. Now, we're about to announce a winner for the last time we ran this. I'm about to sneeze.
0: Uh-oh.
1: I think we're okay, though. No, we were about to give away, or we are going to give away, a Let's Eat prize that we had offered people to like, share, and tag friends in.
0: Mm-hmm.
1: So a winner is going to be announced again, but we still also have one that is live right now.
0: Oh.
1: So just because we're announcing a winner doesn't mean, like, okay, you can't win. There is another Let's Eat post out there right now that you can go find and win yourself a gift certificate right now for. Yeah. So that's the Mr. Mike's one, right?
0: Yeah.
1: But a different Let's Eat contest, sure enough, is for Sheila Krenna Deer. Congratulations,
0: ooh,
1: Sheila. You're getting a $25 restaurant tour to Red Swan Pizza, McDonald's, and Boston Pizza.
0: Oh.
1: Woo! So congratulations
0: nice.
1: To Sheila, our big winner of Let's Eat. But again, go find the one still going on right now on The Rock Facebook page, and you too can be a winner of some tasty eat offerings.
0: I am so excited for birthdays. But first, my favorite band ever down here, Never Alone on The Rock 98.5.

0: Not alone. Down here, your music, your station, The Rock 98.5. Jordan and I need to do an All You Ever Wanted to Know, a full hour just talking about Down Here. Because they're just wonderful people.
1: And the band, I mean, with not just one, but two lead singers doing their thing, right? It just works together so well.
0: And they write for each other.
1: Like popcorn and butter.
0: Yes. As I was saying, Mark Martel has a beautiful high voice, and I love high voices. Jason Germain, his voice is like a big warm hug.
1: That's a great way to put it, Scott.
0: I just love it.
1: Oh, indeed. Birthday time now for the September 29th. Who has a birthday today? All right, this basketballer has been bouncing around. Bouncing.
0: I see what you did there.
1: Oklahoma, Golden State, Brooklyn, Phoenix, Houston. I'll remember him mostly in his time with the Thunder. James Harden in there as well.
0: As Kevin Durant?
1: Yes, Kevin Durant, who is 38 today.
0: I was going to say Jason Germain.
1: Mm-hmm. I need you to think of Jim from The Office.
0: Yep.
1: Okay, but it's not John Krasinski.
0: Okay.
1: It's like John Krasinski light. An actor that looks so similar to him. They likely competed with each other for a lot of roles, but he was also Kurt Warner, this other actor.
0: Oh.
1: Yeah.
0: I don't know.
1: Zachary Levi.
0: Oh, yeah.
1: He's 46.
0: He was the voice of Eugene on Tangled.
1: Yes.
0: Lynn Rider.
1: Very nice. Good one. Birthday as well today for a Scottish-born actor who, hilariously to me, I remember him from a spot on The West Wing when he played a Russian ambassador. Okay. So a Scottish guy doing a Russian accent. He did it well. Ian McShane.
0: Ah, I was going to say Sean Connery.
1: Oh, there you
0: just
1: go.
0: Just kidding.
1: I know how to do a good impression of him. Two words. Irish. Wristwatch.
0: Irish. Wristwatch.
1: Good job.
0: That's awesome.
1: Ian McShane is 84, though.
0: Nice.
1: Ball player known as Megatron.
0: Oh, Calvin Johnson.
1: That's right. 41 today, which he's been out of the game for about a decade.
0: I know.
1: Like Barry Sanders, just retired young.
0: Yeah.
1: And poor Detroit
0: Both
1: Lions
0: Detroit.
1: Fans. Yeah. Wish they could have had their All-Stars just
0: elite
1: a little bit longer. Indeed.
0: Yeah.
1: Birthday as well today. A Canadian comedian

0: Someone gonna get a hurt real bad is one of his phrases. Russell Peters sharing about his upbringing.
1: Yes, yeah.
0: Yep, exactly. The band is Primus.
1: Okay.
0: Primus. Does that ring a bell at all, Scott?
1: I've heard the name. I just don't know much about
0: them. Okay, Les Claypool.
1: Okay.
0: Who is 63 today.
1: Nice.
0: Also a birthday today, American folk singer-songwriter from 1907. This land is your land.
1: Oh.
0: This land is my land.
1: Anne-Marie.
0: No.
1: Sorry.
0: It's an American. Come on.
1: Oh, yeah.
0: Don't give America her. She's ours.
1: That's right. She's our song.
0: America wants her. They have to pay a tariff. Gene Autry.
1: Oh, okay.
0: Yeah. Yes, exactly. Born on this day, 1907. And I think that'll be about all. Oh, wait. No. My favorite. Canadian artist who goes by City and Color.
1: Oh. Are they from around here?
0: No.
1: Okay.
0: But the clue is City and Color.
1: Toronto Blue.
0: No. Dallas Green.
1: Oh, okay.
0: Dallas Green is City and Color. There you go. Those are your birthdays here on The Rock 98.5. 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
2: Successful people, I've heard, make decisions quickly and change their mind slowly. Failures do the opposite. That knocks me off the ladder to the top entirely. In many areas of life, indecision is my home state. So if you meet me standing in the middle of an aisle at Walmart, eyes glazed over, you should know that I've likely been there half an hour deciding the cat calendar or the bird calendar, the zero-fat or the low-fat yogurt. And if you watch me long enough, you may notice that I solve that in one or two ways, buying both or fleeing the store with nothing. One day, after winning a long bout of indecision, I marched for the checkout, fished in my purse for my debit card, and handed it to the clerk. She swiped it and handed it back, but then she just stood there, watching me, watching her, and there we stood, eyeing each other like a pair of wary cats. "You have to enter your information," she said, finally launching me red-faced into yet more decisions. 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This day, choose life, choose God, and keep choosing. 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For Simple Words, I'm Kathleen Gibson.
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1: Seven forty-five, 8:45 in Manitoba. It's been fun talking about some classic Canadian artists, and here is one from Salmon Arm, British Columbia, Greg Sebel. I've got that feeling. 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

0: Greg Sebel, and if you saw his name, you'd never know how to pronounce it. S-C-Z-E-B-E-L. I went through Chabelle, Sickazibble, Sebel.
1: Exactly. Yeah. Such a catchy riff in that one, and it just keeps the flow going, and it just makes you feel good. Something that makes me feel good is lately, been watching my kids get more involved with sports, and they're now at the age as well, when they're playing the sport, it looks like the way the sport is intended to be. Because there's something about watching, I don't know, five-year-olds play soccer, where it's just the little wave of like
0: swarm of bees.
1: It's the swarm of bees, or seeing other things where it's just like, okay, I'm proud. But as they get older, now they're preteens, they're getting up there, right? The sports, you know, look a little bit more organized, and the coaching that goes on, that it consists of a lot more than just, could you get your finger out of your nose? Go. When it's actually about positioning and how they can best put themselves in a position to succeed, and they take that, and it's so awesome. So Kenzie's been playing some soccer this year, and been doing amazing, especially as a goalie.
0: Oh, yeah.
1: So proud of her. How she's learning about even angles and how you come out, make that net look even smaller. And how she can just knock your socks off, follow in the ball. And what I love about, too, just in terms of the numbers, there's just not enough for girls to play other girls, so there's even that added competition that they will have the girls up against the boys. And nothing puts a bigger smile on her face when she is stopping those shots against the boys.
0: Way to go!
1: Indeed. And Sam, he's been playing some volleyball, his first team sport at school, which just pumps him up. So awesome seeing the interaction of the older kids with Sam, who's just starting in school sport. I got to give them a lot of credit for just for all of them being that encouragement to Sam. Not like being moody or upset if the young rookie is making a mistake. So
0: that's good.
1: They lost their first game last week, but they came back yesterday and won.
0: Very nice.
1: Sam getting more touches, I think, in the first 5 minutes of yesterday's game than he did in all of the first match they played. So it's awesome. It's a treat. It just, you were talking about how, National Son and Daughter Day a bit earlier on, how proud you are of your kids.
0: Oh, yeah.
1: It's mutual, and I just love seeing them. And how you just see the things that they do on the sports field, for example, and you're like, oh, yeah, that's my kid.
0: that is so true. Well, and I know that ours, volleyball and soccer the same, you know.
1: There you go.
0: And our son Jackson's playing for the regional Raiders.
1: Yeah.
0: And he's having fun.
1: Good.
0: His legs are so sore. And I'm like, you just know it. You're going to be running lots. It's like almost, you know, those line, what do they call those, where you run 10 yards or 10, and then you run back, and then you have to touch the line.
1: Sure, sure.
0: You know what? He's doing that in games.
1: Yeah, well.
0: Because he has to stay with them. So, and then volleyball for Jack or Owen, he's playing with the regional as well in grade 9. And then Sadie had played volleyball, and now she's just become a great artist.
1: Can I just say that too? I'm kind of hoping upon hope that one of my kids really gets into drawing, because it's something that, no way, Jose, right? But boy, I would love to see one of them shine though in that way.
0: Yeah.
1: Because I've seen that work. It's spectacular.
0: And it's nice to see her come out of her
1: dog shine, just so I could get Sadie to draw a picture of said dog, because they are incredible.
0: Yeah.
2: A woman had a terrible fear of water. Finally, her husband convinced her to join him on a cruise to Hawaii. On day two, the sea grew rough. Nervously, she asked a crew member, "How far away is land?" He calmly reassured her, "Don't worry, we're only 5 miles from land." She said, "Thanks, I tend to worry. By the way, which direction is land?" He said, "Straight down." Do you worry? If so, take a deep breath and listen to these timely words spoken by Jesus 20 centuries ago and paraphrased by Eugene Peterson. Give your entire attention to what God is doing right now, and don't get worked up about what may or may not happen tomorrow. God will help you deal with whatever hard things come up when the time comes.
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1: From the Rock Newsroom, good morning. I'm Jordan Patswold with your Rock 98.5 local news update. City of Yorkton hoping to find some answers as to what or who caused the damage to 26 young trees that were found snapped and bent along Mayhew Avenue in Yorkton. It was found that way on Sunday morning. A city already working to replant 20 of the trees. Vandalism is believed to be blamed. City has no information for the time being on who may be responsible, but they're asking for the public's help. Perhaps there's any backyard cameras that may have spotted the person responsible for said damage. Anyone with the information can contact the Yorkton RCMP. National Day for Truth and Reconciliation will be observed tomorrow across Canada, and here in Yorkton, orange shirts will begin being distributed at 9 o'clock at the Yorkton Tribal Council office on King Street. After opening prayers and remarks at 10 a.m., a short walk will be made from the office to City Center Park, where presentations and speakers will take the stage. Lunch will also be served over the lunch hour. Turtleford RCMP have laid charges after finding cocaine during a traffic stop in the RM of Frenchman Butte, which has led to charges for a man and a woman. Saskatchewan RCMP were patrolling near Highway 21 on September 24th at 11 p.m. when they spotted a truck driving with no lights. And then during the ensuing traffic stop, police said they found the driver was prohibited from driving and also noticed drug trafficking paraphernalia in plain view. So the driver, two passengers were arrested, and police officers seized 40 grams of the suspected cocaine, cash, and drug trafficking paraphernalia. One person was released out of the two without any charges. A sudden spike in crashes involving vehicles and pedestrians in Regina has police calling for more diligence on everyone's part there. Almost a dozen incidents in the past week and a half, including two in the last 2 days, sending people to hospital with injuries described as serious but non-life-threatening. Most serious crash back on September 19th when a man on an e-bike, 34 years old, was struck and killed after colliding with a vehicle. Manitoba's Progressive Conservative Party on the lookout now for a new leader after only a year on the job. Abhi Khan has cited division within his caucus, which has left him no choice but to resign. A leadership confidence motion was taken, which Khan won the support of his party in a ratio of 2-1. However, Khan says a small group of MLAs have decided that those results are still not enough. He will resign from the PC caucus effective today, but will continue sitting as an MLA for the Winnipeg constituency of Fort White, sitting as an independent. He had first become the PC leader after winning a leadership vote following Heather Stephenson's resignation after the Manitoba PCs lost the 2023 provincial election to the NDP, led by Wab Canoe. And an American ban on imports of Canadian alcohol, some dairy producers, and motorcycles are now in effect. President Donald Trump signed the new executive order back on September 8th to impose a ban on these imports as of midnight earlier today, which he said was in response to retaliatory counter-tariffs by the Canadian government on some U.S. goods. Those measures were only triggered by Canada after Trump himself introduced a wave of 50% tariffs on hundreds of Canadian goods in August, valued at about $28 billion. When asked if a deal to avert the ban was possible, Trump has accused Canada of being entitled. Time now for the Thor's Nest Appliance Sports Desk. Need appliances? Maytag, Whirlpool, KitchenAid. See the appliance guys at 14 Bets, downtown Yorkton. It's opening night for the National Hockey League regular season. September 29th seems kind of early, doesn't it? Well, that's because NHL teams will now play an 84-game regular season instead of 82. So 10 teams in action tonight. That includes the Montreal Canadiens visiting the Toronto Maple Leafs, Vancouver in Edmonton to face the Oilers. Other action includes Carolina hosting the Florida Panthers. That game starting at 3 o'clock Saskatchewan time this afternoon. The New York Rangers are in Boston. And the Chicago Blackhawks there visiting the Vegas Golden Knights to wrap up the night of action. Getting my team slightly juggled because Major League Baseball postseason play begins its wild card round tonight. All four best of threes start today. Boston Red Sox facing the New York Yankees. Atlanta Braves hosting Philadelphia Phillies. Astros hosting the Chicago White Sox. And the San Diego Padres face the Chicago Cubs. And last but not least, the SJHL. Yes, the Melville Millionaires in action tonight against the Flin Flon Bombers. They're hosting that game tonight. Yorkton not back in action until Saturday when they host the Bombers. Turning now to rock weather. Fog advisory still in effect this morning for much of East Central Saskatchewan, so careful out there today. That fog eventually dissipating and a high of 19 degrees in Yorkton, partly cloudy overnight, with a low of 7. Wednesday, mix of sun and cloud and 14 degrees. Thursday, sunny and a high of 13 degrees. Friday, sunny, 17. Saturday, sunny and a high of 17 degrees. Kenora Campsack now reporting, let's see here, 10 degrees. Foam Lake is at 10 degrees. Esther Hazy Langenberg at 10. Fort Capel Balcarres at 9. Roblin Russell, 10 degrees. Regina, 6. Saskatoon, 9. Melville, it's 10. And in Yorkton, we got that fog out there. It is starting to lighten up a bit. Visibility now extended to 4 kilometers, and the current temperature is 10 degrees. 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

0: name.
1: Cutlass, in Jesus' name. 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Your word of life for today is coming from John 3, verses 20 and 21. Everyone who does evil hates the light and will not come into the light for fear that their deeds will be exposed. But whoever lives by the truth comes into the light so that it may be seen plainly that what they have done has been done in the sight of God. That is your word of life for today, John 3, 20 and 21. Here's Joe Vaughn. He still does on The Rock 98.5.

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2: Our guest this morning is Yorkton Tribal Council Chief Isabel Osoup, as tomorrow is the National Day for Truth and Reconciliation. Chief Isabel, thank you so much for taking our call and joining us this morning.
3: Absolutely. Good morning, and thanks for having me.
2: All right. So why don't you take us through tomorrow? It's my understanding that two different venues is essentially going to be part of Yorkton's events, beginning, I believe, at the Tribal Council office, if I'm not mistaken. What time and what's going on over there?
3: So we're starting at 9 a.m. We're doing our registration and orange T-shirt distribution. That will be at our King Street East office location.
2: Excellent. So again, that'll be around 9, and then at 10 o'clock, I think a program gets started there?
3: Oh, yeah. So 9 a.m. T-shirt distribution, then 10 a.m. Opening prayer, opening remarks, and then we're going to walk from Yorkton Tribal Council to the city park, downtown Yorkton.
2: Yes, which of course in recent years, that city center park, in light of the TP installation, just a beautiful centerpiece for the city as a whole, that's really made it quite the wonderful space, hasn't it?
3: Oh yeah, absolutely. I tell my grandkids every time we drive by, don't ever forget the TP and the representation, you know? So we're quite proud of our teepee.
2: Yeah, well, I mean, just from family vacations for myself going to Calgary and so often driving through Medicine Hat, you see just that it's just a sight to behold. And I mean, the fact that Yorkton has one equally tickled in that own way that we have ours here in Yorkton in that way. So so City Center Park then, that will then take over the events after the walk is made there. What's going to be going on from there?
3: So just some welcoming comments by our Tribal Council team, any dignitaries. You know, we always invite City Council, we invite the Mayor, our First Nation dignitaries, and anybody else who likes to join us. 12 o'clock, we'll be having lunch, and from 1 to 3 will be some guest speakers.
2: Do you have those offhand, who those guest speakers are going to be?
3: No, I don't have those off the top of my, I mean, some people commit and then some people,
2: I understand,
3: they can't make it, or, yeah. So, I mean, it's a hard topic to deal with still.
2: Sure. Absolutely. The emotions definitely can get the better of everyone in terms of what the day is really all about, because to describe it, I guess it's not celebration by any means, but it's observance. It's taking time to pause, reflect. I love hearing that you have prayer that's involved with it as well. And the reality just remains that this is a continuing effort by many to just come together in the spirit of what the day is all about, truth and reconciliation. So
3: absolutely, and we're usually pretty happy that it falls on a weekday, then the kids some can come out, you know, at least for the walk they can come out, and a lunch.
2: Yeah, exactly. So just such an opportunity, again, if nothing else, to really be more informed of, again, what has taken place over the years and how we can move forward together, which is something I think we've seen evidence of just in terms of the Indigenous community, in terms of Yorkton at large, just finding as many different ways to cooperate and work together and move forward together.
3: Well, when we talk about the teepee in City Park, that's a prime example of how we're working together, especially in the city of Yorkton.
2: Chief Isabel Osoup, Yorkton Tribal Council, with us today on Tell Me Something Good. Is there anything else you want to get out there, Chief Isabel, about tomorrow or anything else today?
3: I just invite everyone, come on down. Come on down, and anyone who asks me, I always say, they ask me, where should I start? Where should I start if I want to do something? I always tell them to start with the blanket exercise. And Yorkton Tribal Council has a great group of people who offers those to organizations that don't know where to start. That's a good place to start.
2: All right. Well, thank you for your time today. Again, tomorrow morning, 9 o'clock at the YTC office over on King Street. If you want to begin there, or if you want to join partway through the day, you can also gather at City Center Park. You can't miss it. The big TP at the center of our town. Thanks so much, Chief Isabel.
3: Yeah, thank you, and have a good day. Hope to see you there.
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Your

0: Fresh IE and Collect Assembly. What a great way to kick off your Tuesday morning. It's Me in the River. Oh, man, I love that song, and I love that version. And Fresh IE, you know what? Just the heart of gold. Love the guy.
1: Yes.
0: And we've had him here. I had him in my house. He got to sleep at my place
1: and
0: one
1: kick
0: night.
1: Your butt at Matt in.
0: I don't remember that.
1: No, I do. Yeah. Just from the stories he shared, of course.
0: Yeah, and I always bring it up. It's fun.
1: You got your revenge once, I think, didn't you?
0: We had fun. I don't know if I did, but we played very well.
1: Nevertheless, Fresh is such a great human being, for that matter, and an Indigenous leader. I mean, bringing people in his own way to the Lord, and in the spirit of National Truth and Reconciliation Day, Fresh, I mean, is uniquely qualified to really give us some great lens on how we can just find a place to just get started, if you haven't before, as a Christian, what it means to even to this day make a difference in this sort of way. And because, yes, there are many among the Indigenous community who themselves are Christian too. And how can you really put it all together just to continue working for the Lord? And in that spirit of truth and reconciliation, he chatted with Holly Taylor, who is a part of a larger network of Christian broadcasting, as it were, the CCRC. So in an interview with Fresh, Fresh just laid it out there on the line. How anyone, for that matter, can just find themselves getting involved to really be involved with just what the Day of Truth and Reconciliation is truly all about. So take it away, Fresh.
2: Yeah, well, this is one of the things I think about lots. There are times where, you know, if I'm connecting with a ministry or somebody who wants to do it, reconciliation starts with God. You know, ultimately, and I know it's hard to say with somebody who hasn't grown up as a Christian, and, you know, reconciliation in general is bringing people together from something that's happened really bad. So for us as believers, it's important that we approach this in the scripture, you know, and not just by doing good to others. It has to begin with Christ. It has to begin with God. In the scripture, in 2 Corinthians 5, it says, and all this is from God, who reconciled us to himself through Christ and gave us the ministry of reconciliation. And that God was reconciling the world to himself in Christ and not counting people's sins against them. So he's given this message to us, the message of reconciliation. And we are therefore Christ's ambassadors, as though God was making his appeal through us. We implore you on Christ's behalf, be reconciled to God. And God made he who had no sin to be sin for us, so that in him we might become the righteousness of God. And that's the foundation of you know, for us as believers, when it comes to reconciliation, that it begins with God, and, you know, and what he's done for us through Jesus. And that through that, we become ambassadors of peace, and we bring that to the world, that everything, the foundational teachings of Christ is in our lives, so that we don't go out there and make more damage than good when we're trying to help people, because we just don't have the full picture of who God is, and we're trying to give it to somebody else.
1: For the sins of ourselves, Jesus pour the costs, ultimately, right? I'm likewise reminded too, when I hear often the conversation of reconciliation, like as a counterpoint of how, well, that was something someone else did. It wasn't my fault, right? It was, and so when I hear that too, it's like, yeah, we as Christians can, you know, not necessarily bear the responsibility, but at least hear from others of what happened from others, but then to pursue a spirit of healing and forgiveness and action as well, because I think that's one of my wife's favorite ways to describe the word is reconciliation, is what we can do from here to make sure we have a much stronger relationship with our Indigenous brothers and sisters.
0: And Fresh, his whole ministry for his whole adult life has been quite involved with the Indigenous people around Winnipeg.
1: Yeah.
0: And he travels around all over the place, you know, working to do some good.
1: Absolutely.
0: And so he does see things firsthand of what's going on and what has happened from stories. And so he's got a unique perspective on this circumstance.
1: And that's just it. And I mean, we continue to administer the word of God to everyone that we can in the world, right? Mm-hmm. And the way it was done many years ago, again, that's what brings the embarrassment and the shame of those actions of many years ago. So how we can move forward with people like Fresh to still be able to do a lot of amazing good in Jesus' name in a much better way, in a lot more healthy of a way, because we are seeing more and more Indigenous brothers and sisters being able to find and experience the love of Jesus and God.
0: Yeah.
1: And that is so amazing to see.
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1: From the Rock Newsroom, good morning. I'm Jordan Patzbold with your Rock 98.5 local news update. City of Yorkton is looking for information as to who may be responsible for the alleged vandalism of 26 young trees that were found on Sunday morning on Mayhew Avenue, either snapped or bent. It's meant the City of Yorkton will replant 20 new trees in the area. City has no information for the time being as to who may be responsible. They're encouraging anyone who may have information about this act of vandalism to contact the Yorkton RCMP. National Day for Truth and Reconciliation will be observed tomorrow across Canada. In Yorkton, orange shirts will begin being distributed beginning at 9 o'clock at the Yorkton Tribal Council office on King Street. After opening prayers and remarks at 10 a.m., a short walk will be made from the office to City Centre Park, where presentations and speakers will take the stage. Lunch will also be served over the lunch hour. Manitoba's Progressive Conservative Party on the lookout for a new leader. Abhi Khan cited divisions within his own caucus, leaving him no choice but to resign. That even after a confidence motion that he won by a ratio of 2-1 among his members. However, Khan says a small group of MLAs have decided that even those results are still not enough. So he will resign from the PC caucus effective today, but will continue on as an MLA for the Winnipeg constituency of Fort White and will sit as an independent. He had first become PC leader after winning a leadership vote following Heather Stephenson's resignation. That happened after the Manitoba Progressive Conservatives lost the 2023 provincial election. An American ban on imports of Canadian alcohol, dairy products, and motorcycles now in effect. President Donald Trump signing a new executive order back on September 8th to impose a ban on these imports as of today at midnight, which he said was in response to counter tariffs that the Canadian government put on U.S. goods. But those Canadian imposed tariffs were only because of Trump's initial wave of 50% tariffs on hundreds of Canadian goods back in August that were valued at $28 billion Canadian dollars. Trump has accused Canada of being entitled when asked if a deal to avert the ban was possible. Time now for the Thorsness Appliance Sports Desk, serving the Parkland for over 70 years with Maytag, Whirlpool, KitchenAid appliances. See the appliance guys at 14 Bets, downtown Yorkton. Riders quarterback expected to be behind center today at practice after he missed Mondays due to illness. The Riders will play the Calgary Stampeders on Friday at home. Defensive back Tavon Campbell was on the practice field. He's been out of the Riders lineup since week 9. In the Saskatchewan Junior Hockey League, the Melville Millionaires in action tonight against the Flin Flon Bombers. Yorkton not back in action till Saturday when they also will host the Bombers. National Hockey League begins its regular season play tonight with 10 teams in action. Edmonton Oilers will be hosting the Vancouver Canucks. Also, Montreal Canadiens will visit the Toronto Maple Leafs. Major League Baseball postseason begins its wild card round tonight. All four best of threes start today. Leading things off, the Atlanta Braves will host the Philadelphia Phillies. Then the Houston Astros take on the Chicago White Sox. Yankees face the Red Sox. And also the San Diego Padres face the Chicago Cubs. And going back to last night's NFL Monday Nighter, the Chicago Bears 27-7 winners over the Philadelphia Eagles. Turning now to Rock weather. Fog is lifting out there. Much of the fog advisories have since been removed for East Central Saskatchewan. So with that, today's forecasted high is 19 degrees with a mix of sun and cloud. Overnight tonight, partly cloudy skies and a low of 7. Wednesday, mix of sun and cloud and 14 degrees. Thursday, sunny, a high of 13. Friday, sunny, 17 degrees. Saturday, sunny, high of 17 degrees. Current temperatures now, Kenora Campsack at 10 degrees, Foam Lake 10 degrees, Esterhazy Langenberg at 10 degrees, Fort Capel Balcarres at 9, Roblin Russell at 10 degrees, Regina is still the cool spot at 6 degrees this morning, Saskatoon it's 9, Melville 10, and in Yorkton. Visibility mostly now restored to normal conditions. South winds at 20, gusting to 30. And the current temperature is 11 degrees here in Yorkton. 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

0: Bohunt. 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It's Taste and See on The Rock 98.5. I'm Scott Fitzsimmons. I forgot to mention something when we were talking about our kids.
1: Oh.
0: I just thought about this.
1: Okay.
0: My son Jackson has really taken to playing the drums. And in my opinion, he's getting really good.
1: Nice.
0: But he actually was asked to play for Raise the Roof this Friday.
1: Hey.
0: And he was pumped.
1: Cool.
0: He's been practicing lots, and they've had some good practices, and unfortunately, I'm going to be out of town.
1: But
0: I've seen him play, and I'm excited, so if you want to check him out, Raise the Roof, 7:30 at Heritage Baptist Church.
1: Indeed. Always lots of fun at Raise the Roof, and you're right. Whether playing sports, playing an instrument, kids do wonders when they make us proud in the various different ways. My daughter, Mackenzie, hasn't picked up an instrument yet. However, when she requests songs from the back seat, I know that it's going to be time for Kenzie to start singing, which, of course, just melts Dad's heart in the front seat, right?
0: So, absolutely.
1: And just shows, like, oh, wow, you guys really are paying attention.
0: Yes.
1: How much they catch on to those words. It's really neat to see as well, especially when those songs really have some truly meaningful lyrics and how it's connecting with them in some amazing ways.
0: Well, thank you so much for joining us today. This has been Scott Fitzsimmons filling in for Brian Sedley and Jordan filling in for Randy Atkinson.
1: We should call ourselves the Fill and Fillers or something.
0: That's right.
1: Just call us Phil.
0: There you go.
1: That would work too.
0: Thanks so much for joining us. Have yourself a wonderful day and be blessed.
2: After all, God is in heaven and you are here on earth. So let your words be few. Ecclesiastes 5:2.
3: Welcome to today's encouragement from Our Daily Bread. 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
2: In a TED Talk, Celeste Headlee outlines 10 ways to have a better conversation. One of those might appear to be counterintuitive. In order to have good conversation, we need to listen. Headlee quotes author Stephen Covey, "Most of us don't listen with the intent to understand. We listen with the intent to reply." Scripture has much to say about listening, especially when it comes to God. Ecclesiastes is rather blunt, saying, "Keep your ears open and your mouth shut." It reminds us that God knows a whole lot more than we do. God is in heaven, so it's wise for us to listen to Him. A verse in Proverbs seems to resonate with the quotes from Headlee and Covey. "Fools find no pleasure in understanding, but delight in airing their own opinions." What does this mean for us? As we come before God in prayer, we would do well to make time to actually listen to Him, not just rattle on with our lists of concerns and worries. And as we find ourselves in conversations with others today, we might be surprised at how our relationships deepen when we're really listening to them, not just figuring out what we want to tell them. Today's encouragement was provided by Our Daily Bread Ministries.

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1: Hey, babe, that you?
2: Yeah.
1: See anyone we know at the bank?
2: Uh-huh. Mrs. Myers was there. She's 87.
1: Wow, she's sick, you know?
2: Yeah, I saw Paul and Melinda, too. You know they have two kids now?
1: Oh, well, that's nice.
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For who is God besides the Lord? And who is The Rock except our God?

0: Here's another encouraging story from thechristianheart.com, the ministry that highlights how men and women display their love for Jesus in their day-to-day lives.
1: Jeannie Schieffer may be 90 years old, but still has found a way to serve the Lord. Jeannie has been making hats for newborn babies for 15 years. Hospitals love the hats because they help stabilize a baby's body temperature and keep the child warm as they adapt to life outside the womb. It takes Jeannie 15 minutes to make one hat, and she makes 10 each day. She takes a roll of white fabric and cuts it into strips the size of a cereal box top. She folds them into a dome shape, turns up the bottom, and ties a blue or pink ribbon on top. Jesus said to love one another, and this is one thing Jeannie can do at her age to show that love. She's made 11,000 hats and hopes to keep baking them until she's 100 years old.
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3: 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But let me say this, if your kids are asking for help, get them help, okay? And get them the right help.
4: Well, when you think about your teenager, what comes to mind? Confidence or maybe confusion or peace or pressure? Maybe it's a little bit of everything. It seems that those years are marked by lots of everything. Today on Focus on the Family with Jim Daly, we're going to have an honest conversation about teen mental health and about how you can help your young adult to navigate things like anxiety and loneliness and more. I'm John Fuller.
5: And I want to say thanks to the viewers and listeners for tipping in and spending time with us today. I think today's topic is going to be relevant to parents who are worried or concerned about where their teens and 20-somethings are at, because this culture is really at their throat, yeah. No matter what it is. It can be too much screen time. It can be, you know, whatever. And we're going to discuss ways to re-engage with your teen and help, particularly today, help your teen girl with issues that she's facing about identity and body consciousness and all those things. And I think it's going to be really important to give parents a peace of mind that you can get through this.
4: Yeah. And Michelle Niedert is with us. She's always a favorite when she's here in the studio with us. She's a professional counselor, an author, speaker, wife, mom of two. She has a podcast called Raising Mentally Healthy Kids. Check that out. She's also got a great devotional called Strong and Secure, 100 Devotions for Young Women.
5: Michelle, welcome back to Focus on the Family.
3: Thanks for having me back again.
5: It's good to have you. No, I was going to use this scripture, 2 Timothy 1:7. I've used this as a parent. It says, "For God has not given us a spirit of fear, but of power, love, and a sound mind." That is truth. How come as parents sometimes we struggle to believe that?
3: I think because we're looking at the external circumstances around us.
5: Oh, yeah.
3: And if we just emotionally react, just like our kids and our teens, to those external circumstances, the enemy's going to take our focus and just create in us a lot of not only emotion in our hearts, but thoughts in our minds about the future and things that we may even predict that aren't even going to happen. And then on top of that, then our bodies are going to react. And we're going to feel that in our gut, you know, just like our kids, we're going to feel that tightness in our chest. We're going to feel like we don't. And then sometimes it's going to, like I did yesterday, it's kind of going to bubble up in not such a good way sometimes when the pressure gets too big on us and stuff. If we don't manage it well.
5: You know, so often we kick around the terms mental health, emotional health, but from a clinical perspective, is there a difference, or are we saying the same thing when we say mental health or emotional health?
3: I think it's similar for sure. Because really what I'm looking at as a Christian counselor, I'm looking at holistic help. At our counseling center, I've trained our 80 counselors that have come through us on a bio, psycho, social, spiritual model. So I think it's the renewing your mind, and that is repeating that scripture and maybe repeating other scriptures. When I get stuck, and I got stuck this weekend pretty hard with some grief, the Lord's Prayer comes to my mind because I need that part, "Thy will be done on earth as it is in heaven." So I think even the memorization of scripture, where I don't have to go find it. But this morning while I was getting ready, I'm not a good sitter. And I want to encourage you, if you have a neurodiverse kid that doesn't sit very well, sometimes we really want them to read the scripture. I listen to the scripture a lot. And so I was listening to Psalm this morning, and that was helping me with that. So I think we've got, you know, those of us, I think, who are really tackling this well, we're helping people with breathing and exercise and things that help their bodies. I think we're helping them be in community. I think we're helping them with the mind piece. And then I think the emotional piece, the key to that, especially for this generation, is, and you're going to hear me say this probably and every time I'm here, but I think it bears repeating, emotions need to be on the bus, but they cannot run the bus. I was working with this beautiful teenage girl recently, and she is created, they're very rare, but they are just all emotion. They can wake up one day and be like a girl on her cycle. I mean, if moms are going to listen to this, this is real, and that's what they deal with. But she's like that on any day, because that's how she's wired. And the thing that she said I've helped her the most to realize is sometimes that's just her emotions talking, and that's not truth, and she's got to separate that out for that day. So she doesn't do something like try to harm herself or think about dying or think about starving herself. We're in a critical mass with her, and it's super important that a clinician do that work and give her some coping skills.
5: You often say mentally healthy parents raise mentally healthy kids. Now, I'm thinking of the teenage years. Our boys are now in their 20s, but can a parent truly become mentally healthy during the raising of teenagers? It seems contradictive.
3: I think it's essential. I think it's essential. It may be contradictive, but I think it's really essential to a parent to have done their own work. I talked about this last time I was here with my dad, that I was raised by a father who loved well, but had a bad temper. And probably had ADHD and impulsivity and didn't manage that well always in my childhood years. And I think if I hadn't worked through that, I could have repeated a lot of those generational patterns. So I think I'm experiencing a really interesting sandwich right now, because I am having, while I am being a grounding source to a kid who just went off to college and a son whose hormones are and moods are all over the place. I've never experienced him like this before. And I need to be that grounding source to him, and I need to manage my own emotions with him. But at the same time, I talked to you guys this morning. I've got a huge spike of emotion going on. I lost my dad 3 years ago this month. My mother-in-law died 2 weeks ago, and we made a huge decision yesterday that my mother is going to sell the lake house, which are the main good memories of me with my dad, because she needs to move closer to us, because she is struggling with some health issues. And so sometimes we as parents have a lot of emotion going on ourselves, and some mental health issues can come out of that. Especially, I'm very fortunate there's not a lot of sibling conflict with me. There's not a lot. My mother is the person who, I mean, I always call her saint. She loved my father well, even though he was difficult, and she really loved us kids well. And so we want to honor her at this time, but I am riding waves of grief. And sometimes, like yesterday, I will confess that grief came out with severe irritation with my husband, who actually just offered to get my suitcase, but I thought he was rushing me. And I just said, I will do it in a minute. And then I came back to him and I said, I'm sorry. I'm just really, there's so much emotion in with me right now. This was not about your help. And you're right. You had great intentions and I took it the wrong way. And so I think we have to do the work. And I will tell you this, in the same 24 hours, I have talked to a new friend who's in her 60s. I have reached out to my Christian coach to pray with me. My sister and I had a heart-wrenching conversation where she confessed, I cried too today. Mom is starting to fade, and it's hard for me to come to grips with that and still deal with the demands of our work life and ministry life. She's with Lifeway and the kids. And then it's just hard. And so I think we as parents have to do our work, grieve. I don't think we hide it all from our kids either. I think we model it well for them. I hope I am, because I hope they're going to care for me as well as I want to care for my mom right now.
5: Yeah, so you got both sides of that working. Yeah. And I think, you know, when I'm going through the book, I was looking at that factor that sometimes biochemical issues enter in. You could be an emotionally stable parent, and your child may have things that you've not dealt with that they're dealing with, whether it's anxiety, depression, and whether that's linked to biochemical issues, etc. So there's always that. There's not a formulaic approach. I'll ask this question in a way that I normally wouldn't ask it, because I don't believe there is a way to make sure something happens, make sure an outcome occurs. But parents can get so desperate that they ask the question, you know, in Strong and Secure, you're leaning in toward how can we as parents make sure our kids are emotionally and mentally strong?
3: I'm going to give you the best thing I know.
5: There's predictive ability.
3: Yes, there's predictive ability.
5: But no certainty of outcome.
3: That's right. And here's what I will tell you. The one thing I have poured my life into in the midst of this work is making sure my kids really knew God and loved him as a father. Mm-hmm. Because that's why I wrote this book. In college, it changed my life to know God as father. And to know that I get to take him anywhere I go. He was with me in the hotel this morning. He was with me on the plane. And he's with my daughter when she's at school, you know, while she's grieving. And that is what, I'll never forget the conflict we had one time when she said, I don't want you to be the boss of me. And I said, I want to be the boss of you. And as soon as God is the boss of you, I am on, I'm out, you know?
5: That's good.
3: And but what that, and I think she took the challenge seriously, but what it did is allow her to begin to seek the parenthood of the father heart of God. Mm-hmm. And as she has experienced that in his life, the things that we talk about in this book, his presence, his peace, his provision, his protection, his healing, all those things herself, you can't guarantee the results, but 1 hour out of 168 hours a week is not discipleship for your child. You can't leave them in church with the youth minister for an hour, and you can't leave them in Sunday school and expect them to catch it. You've got to spend time, like it talks about, writing the word on their hearts, talking about it in the car.
5: Yeah.
3: You know, I had a great conversation with my son yesterday or the day before when I was driving to school. And I just said, how you doing? And he said, I'm doing okay. And I said, how was the retreat? He'd been on a Christian retreat. And he said, it was good. And we got to be careful because we'll let that go sometimes. And I said, what was good about it?
5: Yeah, how was
3: what was good about it? And he said, I just really felt like God spoke to me in these ways. And I was like, that's amazing. I love seeing, and this is what I think parents need to do more of. Catch God at work in your kids. Mm-hmm. I hear a lot, catch your kids doing good, but catch God at work in your kids. And I said to him, I love the way that God is working in and through you. And yesterday morning, I got to watch my daughter on a telebroadcast of a church of 1600 lead worship. And I love watching her sing about surrendering her life to the Lord, even if it is in front of a camera. But I think I see the authenticity in her heart and the surrender as she sings that I am available. And if you can get that in your kids, it's not going to protect them from ever having, she had almost had a panic attack. It's not going to protect them from all that, but I think it's going to see them through it.
5: Yeah.
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4: Thanks for listening to Focus on the Family. Let's resume now with the balance of today's programming. And of course, here at Focus on the Family, we have a wonderful counseling team as well. Michelle, as a parent, how do I know if I need to seek out a professional for advising me on anxiety and depression I'm watching my child go through, but I can't help her in particular pull out of it?
3: Yeah. I'm very grateful for your counseling team. I'm part of your referral network and I'm working with a couple right now in a couple's intensive situation. So I'm grateful for them. And I'm grateful sometimes when I encounter people while I'm speaking that I can refer them in different states and know that I'm getting a clinical who also has a dedication to faith. But I think that's real important in this culture, I would say, is you're seeking clinical advice, make sure that faith piece is a part of it, or you might not get some advice that I would endorse these days. Things are changing in my professional life that way, and people have some maybe poor counsel for you. But I go back to what we talked about a little bit with God, I feel sad, and God, I feel scared, and managing your emojis. I think the two things you look at with your kids is intensity and frequency. How often are they struggling, and how bad is the struggle? But let me say this, if your kids are asking for help, get them help. Okay? And get them the right help. And that may mean you need to do a parent consult first with someone. I offer them all over the country. But let me tell you this. I'm in these groups, and y'all, it's kind of scary. They're called dorm room moms, and they were kind of about decorating at first, the dorm rooms. But now they're about where the kids are. Yeah. And there are kids who are failing. There are kids who are wanting to quit their sports. There are that have full rides. There are kids who are drinking too much. There are kids who some new boyfriend or girlfriend has come into their lives and they're walking away from their faith or their values. And our kids, I think where you put your kids in college is important too. And I'm going to say something publicly that I may regret, but we have been very honest with our kids. We are the ones who are making that investment because they can't afford it on their own. And so we will only invest, not necessarily in a Christian university, but in universities that offer opportunities for spiritual growth alongside their academic vocational preparation. It's very important to us. So my son, who wants to be a chemical engineer, there's not a Christian university in the country, small one, that offers that degree. But we're looking at schools where there's a strong crew or there's a strong
5: campus ministry, worship
3: team, something. Right. And then you got to figure out a way to help your kids plug in. For example, when my husband and I and my son came with us, dropped my daughter off at college, we stayed an extra night. It cost us in a hotel room, but we went to church with her on Sunday so that she would go to church, a church somewhere in this new town she was living in. She would not be by herself having to do that.
5: Yeah, that's good.
3: And we could look at college adults. And I think we as parents are going to have to get creative about how we continue to disciple our kids as they're off at school.
5: Mm-hmm. In addition to that, I think to answer your question, John, how I would say that is if you have doubts, move. Like if something's in your heart saying something's not right, act on that.
9: Yeah.
5: And I just think if we're waiting for our child to express it, even though we may be sensing it, we may be a step behind.
3: And can I also say this, and I know that this is different than what a lot of us thought. Sometimes it's okay to move your kid too. If they're begging to come home, you got to examine it. And you don't want to have somebody who quits too soon. But you know, we don't know, none of us gets a magic ball to see the future. And sometimes we feel the Lord has led us one way, but the circumstances are too much. And also, get them help there on the campus. Find a ministry. Find a Christian counselor where they're at. If they're at a Christian school, most of those schools have amazing university Christian counselors. They're free to these kids. I met the ones at my daughter's school. Checked them out a little bit, I have to admit. But it's so important that we help our kids plug into godly support. And you know how we do it the best, guys? We model that. And that's what I'm most worried about. A lot of parents aren't modeling that. They're not seeking that out. If they're too busy to do it, don't expect your kids to do what you're not doing yourself. Mm-hmm. So my kids see me say, I have another meeting. It's with my coach. And I'm going to go cry my eyes out. I'll be back in an hour. You know, my kids see my husband in a small men's group every other week where he jokes about his Coke addiction, and that's Coca-Cola. He has a little soda migraine issue that he gets into. And sure enough, when his mom's died, he started drinking Coca-Cola again. Mm-hmm. But they see him struggle and get support and have men pray for him and him mentor other men. I think it's real important that our kids catch a vision for this life. And honestly, I know that you're saying, what does this have to do with mental health? It has everything to do with mental health. The biggest struggle these kids have, the research says, and the statistics are scary. I heard the president of the school share them, looking at the anxious generation, is loneliness and isolation. Mm-hmm. And so as we demonstrate that we're not that we're in community, it inspires our kids to be in community.
5: Yeah, and I think in that regard, I mean, noticing the spiritual battle that we're in for what it mm-hmm. is, you know, the Word of God, I think 2 Timothy, it says, God has not given us a spirit of fear, but of power, love, and a sound mind. But the enemy works directly against that. And that is why I think we're seeing the opposites. In other words, anxiety, depression, loneliness. These would be the attributes of the deceiver. We've seen links between social media use and teen anxiety. We've had many guests come on and talk about this. Yeah. I guess the bottom line question is, how do we know what is okay and what's not when it comes to usage? And that, you know, it's every parent's battle, right? How much time is too much time? And it's almost like we're looking for someone to say, 1 hour a day, 2 hours a day, whatever that answer is going to be. How have you addressed that, and what do you see in the research?
3: Okay. I am very different than your average guest because I have not withheld that from my kids in the way a lot of them have. And I've done it partially because they have a working mom and a work traveling dad. And so with their extracurricular activities, I have wanted communication with them. Mm-hmm. Now, I have locked them down. They do not have a phone that has access to everything because as a clinician who treats issues with teenagers, my biggest nightmare was the day boys got porn in their pockets on a phone, you know, mm-hmm. but in the counseling world, because we see so much of that. But let me say this. I think it's like anything else. When you ride a bike, you have training wheels and then you start riding. And we need to help our kids with electronic devices do it with training wheels under our roofs well. Mm-hmm. What I look at is the emotional regulation piece of this is one thing I look at. So my son with the video games, I would tell him the minute when I say you need to get off and I'm good with I need to finish this up or something and it's a couple of minutes. But the minute I see all that stuff you'll see sometimes, that's telling me you're playing too long. And so you're going to see me limit that. So I really bred in him a spirit of cooperation, a spirit of being able to stop playing and realize that that's not all there is, because it is a very hyper-focus, enveloping thing, which his friends caught me at during the Dallas ice storm. So when his friends are playing sometimes and it gets too intense, I will come in sometimes and say, hey guys, I think it's time to step away from the remote. Why don't y'all go for a walk, go get in the hot tub, let's have pizza, and then y'all can come back. However, I was playing a game on my iPad and it, you know, we didn't have a lot to do during that ice storm. And one of them cutely said to me, Miss Niedert, I think it's time for you to step away from the iPad. I hear you talking at it. And so I think that's good, because that's the other thing that I don't think we talk about a lot. We love to talk about our kids and our devices. But let me tell you what, I got kids in my office that say they don't have much relationship with their parents because of the amount of time their parents are on their devices.
5: Yeah.
3: Working,
5: how did you react?
3: Playing games. One, praying about my own conviction of that, because I manage a business on my iPhone to a large degree myself. But also, realizing that I love Arlene Pelican, who I know you've had on, is a good friend of mine. That pivot that she teaches, when your kid walks in the room, when your husband walks in, you pivot for just a minute and you give somebody their attention. You recognize their presence. I have used that nonstop. But I want to address the heart of this question, I think, because it's not a formula. It's going to be different with each kid. Neurodiverse kids have hyperfocus. They need the dopamine more. They can get saturated more with it. But here's what I think it's more about, especially when it comes to the social media component. And let's address girls with this. Comparison is what the enemy uses to rob women of life and confidence and joy with their bodies, with what they do. You know, the biggest question I have in 12-year-old girls, which makes me sad, is am I enough?
5: Mm.
3: And they fear disappointing even their parents in that. Even if they're fighting with you and rolling their eyes, at the same time, they fear disappointing you. Mm. Believe it. The research even says it. As high school counselors, the number one influence on kids still is their parent.
5: Yeah.
3: Don't think it's not true just because they roll their eyes. But here's the thing. When my daughter asked if she could start some of that, and we were legally at the age where she could, here's what I wanted to know. Where's your identity? Is it in people, your performance, people's approval, and your appearance? Because if it is, you'll die in social media world, right?
5: Yeah.
3: Okay. Or is it in Christ? Is it because of how you were created, how you were adopted, your purpose in life and the fact that you have had the highest price paid for you when God paid his son for you. And if you can hold on to this value system in the midst of being around this value system, I'm okay with you beginning that process. And then the biggest question I think we ask is, what is the purpose of this? I have to be on social media. I'm a speaker. I'm an author. I might be becoming a Mahjong teacher. I'm a counselor. And all of that requires some social media dynamics to it. But my purpose in social media is to practice scriptures that say things like encourage one another. So to use it as a source of, right now there are people praying for me because I asked for it on social media this morning. Some who reached out and sent me text and everything else in the midst of that. And so I think it's a chance to be a light in darkness as long as we do it right. And that means that we spend more time talking about light than looking at darkness and criticizing it. And that's where I think we as believers get off with it. And I encourage my kids, stay in the lane of cheering each other on, of loving each other well on social media, and then speaking truth. Share truth there at times. And we don't have to be scared of it if we're bringing the light and love of God into it. Mm-hmm. And that's why I wouldn't miss those moments with my kids' friends and them. As I see my kids, my daughter just booked. She's become a professional photographer on top of the worship leadership. And she booked all but one last spot for April. And I saw it on her social media. I'd miss it if I wasn't there. She might not have told me that. We talk about more, I don't know, more in-depth things than that. That might not have come up. But I got a chance on her story to say, wow, only one left. That's amazing, Sophia! Exclamation point. And I think that's great parenting.
5: Yeah. Let's come back next time and keep the discussion going. And this has been great stuff. If you're in that spot as a parent and you're looking for answers to desperate questions because you feel like, especially with this book, Strong and Secure, your daughter may be struggling with identity or anxiety or maybe even tipping into depression, get a copy of Michelle's great book, Strong and Secure. You can get that directly through Focus on the Family. And as John said, you can also talk to a counselor. 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
4: 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And thanks for joining us today for Focus on the Family with Jim Daly. I'm John Fuller, inviting you back as we continue the conversation with Michelle and once again help you and your family thrive in Christ.

0: For who is God besides the Lord? 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

0: the bottom line of learning to live with frustration, either for a period of time or for the rest of our life, is that we are committed to Jesus Christ, period. No strings, no reservations. God, whatever you want for my life, wherever you want it, whenever you want it, I am committed. Whether I like it or not, I am committed to whatever you call me for.
1: It's the rare person who sees a life of difficulty and hardship as being pleasing to God. Yet Scripture is clear that believers benefit greatly from times of trial. Today on In Touch, the teaching ministry of Dr. Charles Stanley will look at Philippians chapter 1. These pivotal verses help Christians get God's perspective on adversity to successfully learn to live with frustrations.
0: Now, frustration is the result of our being inhibited in achieving or accomplishing or receiving what we want or what we want to do. And we're hindered, and in some way, we're not able to have our own desires or own wishes granted, and so we feel frustration and inability to achieve or to accomplish or to finish or to get what we want. Now, there are some things in life that you and I pray for and wish for that God will never grant. It isn't because he's unkind, or is it because he's impotent? It is because in the wisdom of God, he knows better than to remove that frustration from our life. And there are some things we would like to go to the scripture for, and you can fast and pray and beg and plead. And if you're not listening to God to begin with, you can do anything you want to. But if God puts his finger there and he leaves it there, and he's determined to leave it there for a given divinely designed reason to accomplish his will in your life, all the praying in the world's not going to make it go. Those are the things that frustrate us. We can't have our way in a given circumstance. And so we back off, and first of all, we get a little rebellious toward God, or we want to argue with him, and then we want to compare ourselves with other people. Then we want to weigh our good works against how bad we could be. We go through all of that until finally the wise man or woman eventually says, okay, Lord, what is it that you're trying to say to me? I give up my rebellion trying to convince you of what you ought to do. Now, frustration is a part of living because all of us are still human and we live in a worldly, ungodly culture. But even if we all, as saints, if this whole world was only covered with saints, but we still had a sin principle within us, we'd still be frustrated with each other at times. Now, I'm not going to give you a quick little ABC, a 1, 2, 3, 4, 5, how to get rid of your frustrations, because I want to tell you, there isn't anything in this Bible that says there is a key to eliminating all frustration in life. It's not. But there are some principles that teach us how to live with the frustrations that we have, and sometimes they're not of God. Some of you are living in situations in your home that from all practical purposes, you know that there's no human way for them to ever change. So you have already decided, I've got to learn to live with this, but maybe you're not doing so good. Or in your vocation, there are situations there that you know that you are helpless to change, and you pray and they don't change. Sometimes they get worse. And you keep asking God, what in the world are you up to? In fact, I'm going to quit this job and get me one where I can enjoy being around some Christians. And it may be that the day you quit your job, you stepped out of God's will. Because you see, all frustration cannot be relegated to the devil. He may be the channel through which it comes, but God allows certain frustrations in our life for our own spiritual maturing, or to accomplish something that God wants to accomplish that is totally beyond our understanding, thinking, or comprehension. So the question is, how do we learn to live with our frustrations? Well, let me just take the Apostle Paul here as an example of a frustration in his life. Here he is now, having finished three missionary journeys. He has established churches almost in every major area of what you and I would call today the Bible lands, and Turkey and Greece and the Holy Land and so forth. And these are churches that have, most of them, very few members. They have no New Testaments, and they don't even have an Old Testament that they can pass around everybody so that everybody has a copy. They have no printing presses, so Paul couldn't write his epistles out in Bible lessons and send them to the church at Corinth or Ephesus or Philippi. So that he has spent some of the best years of his life going from little town to little town, large city to large city, preaching the gospel, getting a few folks together, instructing them, and then leaving them. Then he's come back to do the same thing again and instructing these people. So here he is, and he has many, many churches of people who are excited about Jesus Christ, and they have begun to grow, but they've got all kinds of problems. They don't have a trained pastor. They don't have literature. He does not have enough associates to send them to keep all these folks straightened out. And so you can read the book of Corinthians alone and see Paul had enough problems in one church to last the lifetime of 100 pastors. He deals with everything you can think about in that book, all the problems, a lot of things people have thought about, or what should women do in the church, what should they not do, what does the Bible teach about sex and marriage and divorce and remarriage and disunity in the church and the way women dress, all of these things. He had multitudes of problems. Here is Paul writing to the Philippians, and he's in prison. He may be even chained to a Roman soldier or isolated in a room there with a Roman guard in his presence. And imagine how frustrated he could be. Imagine what you would be thinking. Now, Lord, you call me to be a missionary. And, Lord, you know that I've been to Antioch. I've been to Lystra. You know, I was left, they stole me in Lystra. They put me in jail in Philippi, and I thought that was the end of my jail experience. And he could just go down the line of Thessalonica, of Corinth, of Ephesus, all these churches where he had established, all these places he'd been, and now God's got him in jail. He's in prison. He can't go back to see what's happening in these churches. The only thing he hears is the problems that they're having. And so here he is frustrated. Most of us would be wringing our hands, pulling our hair, and biting our fingernails off, trying to figure out how in the world are we going to get God's work done sitting in prison. Lord, why did you put me in prison? You know what I've done. Why do you have me in this circumstance? Now, you may not be in a prison, but you may feel that you are imprisoned in your present circumstances and very frustrated that you cannot change what it is in your life that is frustrating you and keeping you from accomplishing what you really choose to accomplish in life. So what do? Do you rebel against God? Fight against God? Try to find somebody else to accuse of the problem? Or what do you do? How do you learn to live with frustration? For some people, that frustration is a physical problem. With some, it's their business or their finances, their relationships within their family, whether it's immediate family or distant family. But all kinds of things can come into our life to frustrate us. Maybe something that you've been trying to achieve personally, and somehow every time you get right up to grasp it, it eludes you and you feel hindered. And there's nothing any more frustrating than being able to come so close to accomplishing something, and each time it eludes you, and you can, and you're frustrated, you want to give up, and you know you can't give up, and so there you are. How do we learn to live with those things that God will not change? Or he is going to wait long enough until we have to learn to live with them until God chooses to change them. So I want to say to you, all the praying in the world is not going to move anything that God has allowed in your life for an ultimate purpose for your good and my good. So how do we learn to live with them? So I want to give you three things here to think about, if you will. First of all, when you look at the life of Paul here, the first thing you have to do to learn to live with frustration is to learn to rejoice in it regardless of how painful it is. Now I want you to notice something in this book. This is the one epistle that Paul wrote that there is not a single word of criticism in it. In the book of Galatians, he starts out, for example, if you'll recall, in a tense manner because he wants to deal with a problem among the Galatians. So he's attacking the Judaizers. In the Corinthian church, it's the same thing. He begins that book knowing that he must deal with problem after problem after problem in that fellowship. In the book of Philippians, it's all joy. Four times he mentions being in bonds, imprisonment. 16 times he talks about joy, rejoicing, gladness in the Lord. And here he is in prison rejoicing about it. In chapter 2 and verse 17, look at this. He says, but even if I'm being poured out, you see, here's where Paul was. He was waiting for trial before Nero and knew that he could be executed or he could be freed. And the chances were 50-50. Probably leaning a little bit more toward execution. But even if I am being poured out as a drink offering upon the sacrifice and service of your faith, I rejoice and share my joy with you. In prison, facing death, and talking about sharing his joy with them and urging them to rejoice also with him. And then if you'll notice in, chapter 4, and verse 4, he says, rejoice in the Lord always. And again, he says, rejoice. Verse 10, but I rejoiced in the Lord greatly that now at last you've revived your concern for me. Here's a man in prison who has all the reason in the world to be frustrated, to be anxious, to be upset. But listen to what he says. Here's his reasoning for not being frustrated. Here's his reasoning. He has all human reasoning in the world. But here's his reasoning for not being frustrated. Listen to what he says. He focuses his attention. Now watch this, because this is one of the keys. In order to learn to live with frustration, I must learn to rejoice even in the painfulness of it. The pain may be physical. It may be emotional, or it may be the pain of knowing I cannot do what I want to do or feel like I need to do. Paul says you must first learn to rejoice in it. And he learned that by learning a very simple

doing what you want to do. He says, focus and fasten. Let your mind settle on the things that are good. Now, listen to Paul as he sort of talks about the things that are good here. In chapter 1, verse 18, listen to what he says. And all through here, this is what he's doing. Here he is in prison. He says, what then? Only that in every way, whether in pretense or in truth, Christ is proclaimed, and in this I rejoice. Yes, and I will rejoice. He said, for example, there were some men there who were happy that Paul was in prison. They were glad that this man was in prison, even though they were preaching the gospel. He said, some of them are preaching out of strife and out of envy. He says, that doesn't bother me. If Christ is being proclaimed and people are being saved, I'm going to rejoice even if their attitude and their motivation is wrong. Look, if you will, likewise in verse 21 of this chapter. Paul says, knowing that he could lose his life, he says, now for me to live is Christ to live. And for me to die, he says, is only my gain. He says, in fact, the only problem I have here is the problem of desiring to stay and preach the gospel to you. Or, he says, it would be much better for me if God would go ahead, let Nero execute me, decapitate me, and take me on to glory. All through this book, Paul is majoring on the good things and not his circumstances. Look, if you will, in chapter 4, verse 11. Let me show you a word here that I want you to underline in your Bible. He says, look in verse 10. But I rejoice in the Lord greatly that now at last you've revived your concern for me. Indeed, you were concerned before, but you lacked opportunity. Not that I speak from want. He says, now I'm not telling you this because I want anything, for I have learned to be content in whatever circumstances I am in. Now, if he were lying on the beach somewhere, all stretched out in the sun, saying, well, tell the folks at Philippi, I have learned that whatever state I'm in, to be content. We wouldn't listen to that. But here's a man who is in prison, knowing that any moment, caring before Nero, and he could be executed in a matter of hours. He could get all upset about, then what's going to happen to all the churches? Then what's going to happen to all these Christians? Then what's going to happen to all these people I've shared my faith with? What's going to happen to the whole movement of Christianity if I lose my life? He's not fretting about that. Paul says, I have learned that whatever state I find myself in, I am able now. He hadn't always been that way. He says, now I am able to live independent of the circumstances around me. That is, my relationship to Jesus Christ, my focus upon the positive things that he has provided, and my relationship to him makes it possible for me to have contentment. Doesn't mean that he liked his circumstances. It didn't mean that he liked where it is, and he certainly didn't enjoy being in prison. You see, Paul was just as human as you and I. He had been God's instrument of starting the whole mission movement. Here he is in prison. He has lots of reasons to be frustrated. But he says, I've learned not to pull my hair and bite my fingernails, not to walk up and down. How many Roman guards would he have won to Christ had he spent his time walking round and round and round and round in the prison complaining about God forgetting him? But imagine what those guards must have felt, each one either chained to him or at least in the same room with him. And here he is dictating, no doubt, this letter. And is this Roman guard standing at attention? And this crazy fellow's talking about rejoicing, being glad. Roman soldiers knew the penalty. They knew that he could lose his head. They knew he could be crucified. They knew all about atrocities. They were trained in committing them. And here he was talking about that he was content being in prison. And isn't it interesting what you and I complain about? We complain about getting a little cold, or it being too warm, or not having exactly what we wanted for lunch or for dinner. We complain about the most ridiculous, uneventful, unimportant things in life.
which says we let things frustrate us, and I'm not telling you

0: I'm an example of being frustrated. I can name the things that frustrate me. I'm preaching this to myself as well as to you. I want you to understand that. But isn't it amazing what we let frustrate us? Paul says, I've learned something. He says, I've learned that whatever state I'm in, to be content. I remember something that Bertha Smith, first time I ever met her, she was three steps ahead of me. She was about 83 then. And I said to her, I said, Bertha, how do you walk so fast? How do you keep going all over the country? You're going 40 years, 30 years a missionary in China, 10 years in Formosa. She says, I don't go in my own strength, I go in the strength of the Lord. Said it about that fast. I never saw her get upset. I never saw her get frustrated. And I said, how is it that you just keep putting up? And I saw her in situations that would have certainly frustrated me. I said, how do you keep putting up with some of these things? I just hand it to him. I'm not frustrated. I don't allow myself to get frustrated. And I would just admire her and think, Lord, I want to be able to look at life the way she does. Now, I'm learning some things, but there's some things I have yet to learn about being frustrated. But as I kept reading this passage and thinking about what Paul said when he said, I'm content. I couldn't wait to look up the real meaning of that word. Not from Webster, but from the context in which it was written. Being able to mentally and emotionally and spiritually live independent of the things that naturally, normally, and humanly frustrate, confuse, or I would consider to hinder me. Now, I want you to see something. Now, watch this as we go through here, because I want you to see what he learned that made him be able to say, I'm content. All right? So he says in this 21st verse, he says, for me to live is Christ to live. For me to die is for my gain. And then if you'll notice in the second chapter and the 8th verse, which is one of the most important passages in the whole Bible on the life of Christ in this second chapter, he says, and I believe Paul would have said it this way. I believe he said, here's what I'm learning. And that is, in verse 5, have this mind in yourselves, which was also in Christ Jesus, who, although he existed in the form of God, did not regard equality with God a thing to be grasped, but emptied of himself, taking the form of a bondservant and being made in the likeness of men. And being found in appearance as a man, he humbled himself by becoming obedient to the point of death, even the death of the cross. Now, here's what he was saying. Paul said, I'm learning how to be a servant. In whatever circumstance I find myself, even obedient in servitude, even if I know it means my death. You see, Paul had made a commitment in his life. Listen, the commitment he made had something to do with being able to live in a small circle, totally surrounded by frustrating circumstances, but unmoved and unruffled by those circumstances. Because you see, his focus was upon the positive. His focus was upon God. And his focus was not upon his circumstances.
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6: Today's scripture reading is Galatians chapter 6, verses 1 through 10. Brethren, even if anyone is caught in any trespass, you who are spiritual, restore such a one in a spirit of gentleness, each one looking to yourself, so that you too will not be tempted. Bear one another's burdens, and thereby fulfill the law of Christ. For if anyone thinks he is something when he is nothing, he deceives himself. But each one must examine his own work, and then he will have reason for boasting in regard to himself alone, and not in regard to another. For each one will bear his own load. The one who is taught the word is to share all good things with the one who teaches him. Do not be deceived. God is not mocked. For whatever a man sows, this he will also reap. For the one who sows to his own flesh will, from the flesh, reap corruption. But the one who sows to the Spirit will, from the Spirit, reap eternal life. Let us not lose heart in doing good, for in due time we will reap, if we do not grow weary. So then, while we have opportunity, let us do good to all people, and especially to those who are of the household of the faith.
1: It's very helpful to have a trusted, godly friend who can perceive what you can't see when blind spots or weaknesses block your vision. God uses this kind of relationship to promote spiritual growth. Someone who genuinely cares for you and watches out for your best interest. An accountability partner should be godly. A person who walks in the Spirit will offer wisdom rooted in biblical principles. Trustworthy. You need to be certain that everything shared will be kept in the strictest confidence. Accepting. This person must allow you to be yourself, frailties and all, without judgment. Courageous. A good accountability partner will lovingly confront you with the truth when necessary. Forgiving. Trust deepens when mistakes are met with grace instead of stored up as ammunition. Encouraging. The right partner builds you up rather than tears you down. We can all benefit from someone who's able to lovingly say what we need to hear. If you don't already have a blessing like this in your life, ask God to lead you to the right person and to prepare your heart to be that kind of partner for someone else.
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1: A believer can serve God in any situation. 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
7: The lady who wrote, I believe, the most effective, powerful hymn in the whole hymn book when it comes to giving an invitation was Charlotte Elliott. 37 years bedridden, wanted to serve the Lord more than anything else. The only thing I know about her is that she wrote, "Just as I am, without one plea." She could have moaned and groaned and griped and become bitter toward God for putting her in the bed for 37 years, but she capitalized on her frustration. And most of us, I'll bet if the truth were known, who walked an aisle during an invitation, walked it when they were singing. just as I am without one plea, but that thy blood was shed for me. And I want to ask you, how shall we respond to frustration? Shall we learn to rejoice in it? Shall we learn to dignify it for what it is and see it from where it's coming from? And will we allow God to show us how to capitalize on it to be a blessing to someone else?
1: 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When InTouch continues next time, there's more to learn about thriving in difficult circumstances from the first chapter of Philippians. So I hope you'll join us again on In Touch, the teaching ministry of Dr. Charles Stanley. 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
9: From The Rock Newsroom, I'm Jordan Patsfold with your Rock 98.5 local news updates. The city of Yorkton is being forced to replant 20 trees after what's believed to be vandalism. 26 young trees were found snapped or bent by city crews on Mayhew Avenue on Sunday morning. The city has no information on who may be responsible, but is encouraging anyone with information or perhaps some backyard camera footage to contact the Yorkton RCMP. A 19-year-old woman from Nipawin has died after a single vehicle rollover. Saskatchewan RCMP say that crash happened on a grid road southeast of the town of Aylsham around 2 a.m. back on Saturday. The woman was the sole occupant of the vehicle and was declared deceased at the scene. Her family has been notified. The National Day for Truth and Reconciliation will be observed tomorrow across Canada. In Yorkton, orange shirts will begin being distributed starting at 9 o'clock at the Yorkton Tribal Council office on King Street. After opening prayers and remarks at 10 a.m., a short walk will then be made from the office to City Center Park, where presentations and speakers will take the stage. Lunch will also be served beginning at noon. Turtleford RCMP have laid charges after finding cocaine during a traffic stop in the RM of Frenchman Butte, which has led to charges for a man and a woman. Saskatchewan RCMP were conducting patrols near Highway 21 on September 24th at 11 p.m. when they spotted a truck driving with no lights on. During the ensuing traffic stop, police said they found out that the driver was prohibited from driving and also noticed drug trafficking paraphernalia in plain sight. A driver and two passengers were arrested, one of them getting released. Police said officers seized 40 grams of suspected cocaine, cash, and the drug trafficking paraphernalia. And Manitoba's Progressive Conservatives are now without a leader. After only a year on the job, Abhi Khan cited divisions within his caucus, which left him no choice but to resign. Khan said a confidence motion to stay on by his party worked out 2-1 in his favor. But Khan stated a small group of MLAs have decided that those results are still not enough. Khan will continue to sit on as an MLA for the Winnipeg constituency of Fort White, sitting as an independent. Turning now to Rock Sports, the Riders on the practice field once again today, gearing up for Friday's tilt against the Calgary Stampeders. Riders hoping to break out of their two-game losing streak, and if they don't, Calgary just might leapfrog them and leave the Riders in last place in the West Division. Riders hoping that defensive back Tavon Campbell will be in his first game since Week 9 after suffering an injury. The National Hockey League begins its regular season tonight. 5 games on the ice. One includes the Montreal Canadiens visiting the Toronto Maple Leafs. Another has Edmonton hosting Vancouver. And Major League Baseball's postseason begin its wild card round tonight. All 4 best of 3s will start today. Leading things off, the Atlanta Braves hosting the Philadelphia Phillies. Then the Houston Astros will host the Chicago White Sox. After that, the Yankees take on the Boston Red Sox. And the San Diego Padres face the Chicago Cubs. With your Rock 98.5 local news update, I'm Jordan Patsfold.

0: It's time now for All You Ever Wanted to Know, a chance for you to get to know what's going on in and around your community and the fabulous people that make it happen. With today's guest, here's Scott Fitzsimmons.
1: Hello again and welcome to All You Ever Wanted to Know. I'm Scott Fitzsimmons and we have got a very special edition as we are talking about the Canadian CELA Music Awards. And we have got with us today the founder and CEO of the CELA Awards, Dr. Elio Alcindor. And great to have you here today. And also we're talking with Sharon Rurek, who is also a board member and the founder and CEO of Vision PR Solutions. Great to have both of you here. Thank you so much for talking with us.
2: Thank you, Scott, for having us. It's a pleasure all the time.
3: Yes, thank you very much, Scott.
1: You're welcome. It's good to be talking about this. Obviously, we love music at The Rock here. And wanted to talk about, first off, registration is now open for the Canadian CELA Music Awards, and that is a big registration from what I've seen. I looked through and saw the different categories. This has become quite a large event.
2: It has become. We thank God for everything. The CSMA has become very, very wide broad. A lot of people are very well interested in submitting, and we have received so many submissions already from so many countries, from Africa, everywhere. From Taiwan event, you know.
1: Wow.
2: You know, we have people in Indonesia, we receive Brazil. It's been quite interesting, obviously, from Canada, US, and all the Caribbean and Europe. It's been quite interesting. And yes, the registration already opened since September 1st, and it's going all the way to this October 31st.
1: Wonderful. Well, it's good to know. And if people are wanting to register anything, because I noticed there's so many different categories, whether it be behind the microphone or maybe even behind the scenes doing the work to put the music together, how can they find out more about these awards?
3: They can go on to the website. Well, first of all, on social media, Instagram, Facebook, it's just go under Canadian CELA Music Awards. And they can also go to the website, which is CanadianCELAMusicAwards.com. And I'm just going to back up just ever so slightly here, Scott, and just to give people a little idea about the Canadian CELA Music Awards. The awards are a platform, and we celebrate and recognize excellence in Canadian and international Christian and gospel music. And I just want them to know that also the goal of the awards is we really want to honor artists, producers, songwriters, worship leaders, and music professionals who are using their gift to create faith-based music and to impact communities. So it's just such a wonderful thing that we can all gather there together and celebrate all the work that we each of us do, you know, to make this happen and just to honor, you know, honor the glory of God. And it's just a wonderful thing.
2: It is.
1: Well, that's exciting. I know that is... It's exciting to hear from people that have been involved with this and hearing the excitement that they see with it. Dr. Alcindor, I just wanted to ask about you being the founder. How is it that this came to you? What was it that made you want to start these awards?
2: When God gave the vision, which is many years ago, the idea behind it is that there is a there is so many great artists in Canada. It was most likely our own Canadian artists. There's so many great artists. They're doing so many great job, but they are underexposed. They created so many great songs. And when you listen to them, you say, these songs need to be heard. But for some reason, they haven't reached the place where they're supposed to be for thousand and million people to hear about the message, amazing message, good music production, good voice, great voice. And it just a frustration. When I talk to so many of them, you can feel the frustration. You can listen to them. You can literally see in their eyes. You can, wherever you go, you can see there are a lot of them were so frustrated that they have been working hard, but it's a lot of money to create a song. It's a lot of time, a lot of energy, a lot of excitement. And then it just shut down because like few few people that listen to what they're doing. And the whole goal was to expose them, to mm-hmm. to tell the world we have great Canadian Christian artists here and, you know, doing amazing works. And then at the same time, bring international artists to be part of what we're doing. That way, international artists get some interest about them. And then mm-hmm. they reach about them on their social media. And people outside of Canada know about the Canadian artists. And people in Canada know about some international artists as well. And at the same time, bring people who already have created a pathway that they're well-known people. So they know as well, like, okay, we have good stuff going on here in this beautiful country, Canada.
1: Oh, it's so true. And it's great to be able to acknowledge that. Now, in your bio, it mentioned that you are an award-winning singer. Now, was that something that was before these awards, before your vision? How did Yes. your music career come together?
2: Yes, my background is I'm a physician, a foreign physician, and then I teach here in ultrasound. I teach here in Canada. So, but I still doing my ministry since 2013. I've been doing it, and I nonstop until now, and I keep doing it. In fact, I'm going on tour to Argentina and Chile now in October. So I think there is a big plus by me being an artist as well. So I kind of understand them better, and I have connection with them. I can hear their frustration, and I understand their frustration. So that make it even easier for me to navigate. And also when you have my wife who understands the vision, we have shared and supported the vision, like unconditionally and many other people, that make things even easier. So my music is definitely what my ministry was like a kind of like a base to kind of like understand them, because like you've been through that, you understand what they're facing.
1: Now, Sharon, how did you get connected with Dr. Alison Dorr? Because I know that you've been a part of this since the beginning. How did you connect, and what was it? What were your thoughts when you got an opportunity to be a part of the board?
3: Oh, well, it was great. And Elio, I'm going to mess this up again, because yes, I forget how our initial meeting came, but I heard about what Elio was planning on doing, and so we connected, and we spoke about it, and it was on my heart, because I think we had the same type of vision and wanted the same thing for the artists and to be recognized. There's so many artists that out there, and they have the talent and they work so hard and stuff, but sometimes they don't get the recognition that they need. You know, it's not that they need it, but yes, we actually all do need it at some point in time to encourage us and to keep us going forward. So, you know, we can all work hard and keep doing that stuff, but just having that support, and when they're all there together, all the artists together, and supporting each other, encouraging each other, you know, I think this is where it all started. I saw that same vision with Elio, and you know, I 100% wanted to support what he was creating.
2: I think Sharon is very humble. I want to say something. It was just amazing to meet Sharon. When we received that email, like, Sharon was like, oh, I heard about what you guys are doing, and I want to be part. I work with artists, Christian artists. I want to be part of it. And then suddenly, I thank God, you know, when God make a connection, that's kind of things going on here. So as first we received the email, in between exchanging one or two emails and then a phone call, it was clear that God wanted her to be part of this, and she's been huge pillar for what we're doing. And I think we are so thankful to what Sharon have brought to the Canadian Cellar Music Awards and everything we've been doing, you know. So this is kind of like Sharon's, it's part of Sharon's. And especially when we started, this is when Juno say, okay, we're not doing the Christian categories anymore. You know, all the backlash back 2 years ago, 3 years ago, mm-hmm. I don't remember. This is where GMA stopped doing awards. So it was pretty nice that we have people like Sharon that knows more about us, about the market, about the Canadian artists and everything, and brought all her knowledge. And let me tell you, unconditionally, she's been there for working 24/7. Whenever you need her, she's there. As soon as whatever you need her to do, she's there supporting all the time, and it's been just amazing. So Sharon was very humble to her answer, but she's a huge pillar for what we're doing.
1: Wonderful. Well, there you go, Sharon.
3: You're very well appreciated. Very kind. Thank you, Elio.
1: Well, that's wonderful. And we are talking about the Canadian CELA Music Awards with Dr. Elio Alcindor and Sharon Rurak. And we're just excited to hear more about that. Again, if people are wanting to find out, because the 27 registration is now open, how can they find that again if people are looking to be considered for some of these awards?
3: Yeah, once again, they can go onto Instagram or Facebook and go under Canadian CELA Music Awards. You'll find information there. And also, if you go to the website, to CanadianCELAMusicAwards.com, you'll have the link there to register to submit your music. And just a reminder, your materials must have been released between October 1st, 2025, to September 30th, 2026, to be eligible for the 2027 awards.
1: Excellent. Well, it's good to know, because those are things that many artists or producers or people that have been a part of this want to find out so that they're eligible. There's no point in making an application if you don't have all of the things in order. So thank you for updating us on that. You're listening to All You Ever Wanted to Know. This is a very special edition with CSMA, the Canadian CELA Music Awards, with Sharon Rurak and Dr. Elio Alcindor. We're going to be back more right after this on All You Ever Wanted to Know.
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1: We're back here on All You Ever Wanted to Know. Scott Fitzsimmons here for a very special edition as we are talking about the Canadian CELA Music Awards with CEO and founder Dr. Elio Alcindor. And we also have Sharon Rurak, who is a board member, but also the CEO and founder of Vision PR Solutions. We're glad to have you both here. And again, this is something to let people know about what's going on, because you guys have grown a lot over the last few years, but still want to let people know that there are things that they could apply for or that they could register for. The 27 registration is now open as of September 1st and goes until October 31st, correct?
3: That's right.
1: Wonderful. So one of the things I wanted to talk about, because registering is a big deal when you're looking at some of these things, but some people don't realize the different categories and the vast number of different types of categories that people can apply for. Can you tell us about some of those categories that people should be paying attention to?
2: The first thing people have to understand, when you go to our awards, they're divided in two main categories. We call it Canadian and general. The Canadian categories is strictly for Canadian people or anybody who has any status in Canada can apply for these categories. Nobody else, no one else. As soon as you get to the form, you click you are Canadian, it will open this category to you. And also we have the general categories, which is for international and Canadian. You can apply for general and Canadian. So Canadian has double a group they can apply for Canadian strictly or generals. So if you put like you're a US citizen, it will block you, it will disappear all the Canadian categories. You will not be able to see them. The other thing people have to consider, we have a categories that call foreign languages. Because we are in Canada, we are Canadian awards. We recognize French and English as the basic categories. And then any other language, it can be Chinese, Japanese, can be any African language, any Portuguese, whatever, you consider foreign language. So you have to apply for foreign language. So basically we have all the categories that is in normal awards will have, like male artists of the year, female artists of the year, song of the year, CCM song of the year, gospel song of the year, country music, album, all kind of thing. And we do have also for industry professional, like you, for example, if you want to apply, you can apply with your program. All you want to know, you just apply under radio, TV, podcast host. And we also have for agency promoter, because we have a lot of people promoting these artists. We want to recognize them as well. Shawn, there's anything I miss? We have like
3: stuff like you like music video of the year, collaboration song of the year, all those types of things. Yes.
1: That's awesome. Yeah. Well, I didn't know that was available to somebody like me. I'm just here to talk about you guys, but that's pretty awesome that you have opened up the doors. You know what? I have until October 31st.
3: You need to submit. That's right. we'll be looking for your submission.
1: You know what? I got time. I'm looking forward to that. So
3: absolutely.
1: And that's great because I think there's a lot of people that really put a lot of work into what they do to support Christian music, whatever it is.
2: Exactly.
1: There's a lot of great producers out there that are, again, just not recognize that people don't know they're there, and I love that you've opened it up to this. Now, when it comes to the awards, 26, that wasn't too long ago, so people think, oh, you're already talking about 27. Well, you got to start planning. It's not something that ever stops, is it?
2: Yes, because especially our awards englobe people coming from all over the world. A lot of them need visa to come. Every year we have so many people come from different places. We have people from Colombia, from Africa, from Uganda, from a lot of places they come from. So they need visas, and Canadian visa take about 4 months, 3 to 4 months to get it. So by the time the person send the paper in and then wait for about 3-4 months to hear from the consulate to say, okay, you get the visa, you don't get the visa. So we figured out that, okay, we have to do things early enough so we can put the nomination out enough so people can say, okay, I have a nomination, I have to look for my visa. The visa is for them, they look for them, there is their job. We don't do that for them, they do it for themselves. But a lot of them have been succeeding, so we want to give them time. This is why we do registration in September, and we put nomination out in January, because the event is really in June. So if we put in January, you have 6 months to organize, to gather your money, get your tickets, get your hotel reservation and everything, so you don't have any complaint in terms of I cannot come because of
1: That is very considerate. I didn't even think of that. I knew that planning goes into it, so much planning. But yes, that is very considerate for those that do have to come into Canada for that. Now, the 26 awards, tell us a little bit about how that went. Where was it located? And what were some of the highlights?
3: The 2026 awards, we had them at the end of June, and they were in Calgary, Alberta. So anyone coming out there, it's a beautiful spot. You know, we have Banff, we have the mountains. It's a gorgeous place. So not only the awards, it's, just a beautiful place to be. And the awards were so good. Like, there was just so much, everyone really enjoyed their time there, time together. This past year, we also added an extra day onto the awards. We had the workshops on the Friday.
1: Nice.
3: So there was various workshops people could attend. And then Friday evening, we had a concert, which was really great too. So people were able to get together, enjoy some great music. And then, of course, on Saturday were the awards themselves. And for highlights, maybe Ilya wants to join in here and maybe has some highlights that he'd like to point out.
2: Yeah, we have, like Sharon said, we have such a great team doing a workshop for us, like Eleni, and we have a lot of people know what we've been saying. We have a company like called Wings, the CEO was there. We have so many great presenters for the awards, for the workshop. In the night, we have Lindsay, and then we have Kay Anthony, Eleni, we have Noel do it. Like, in just such an amazing concert, Noel from all the way to England, and Lindsay and Kay Anthony, they are from here. And then the next day, we had the red carpet where people just enjoy talking to each other, have great fellowship, and take nice pictures. And then, it was great. And then we have the real ceremony at night. It was at the Matacoran Theater, where we have a huge presentations with a lot of Canadian artists and international artists. Linda Lomond, we have Kevin Pauls, we have Martin Kelsey, we have Lindsay again. So many great talents. People, it was just amazing, the 2025 was one day, and we lack of time. The time was not enough to kind of enjoy in that fellowship. This year we decided, okay, let's do it 2 days, and it was great to have it 2 days, and the people enjoy the first day, the workshop, and talk together, and then have food together, go out together, and then next day again meet again, and you know, very glamour time. And the most important thing, Christ was in the midst of everything we were doing. So that's the powerful thing.
1: That's awesome.
3: And the best thing about it, Scott, is that, you know, it includes everyone. Like, it's for artists around the world that we can all come together, and we're all working towards the same thing, celebrating together. And the other thing is that it's just, we are celebrating the entire Christian community, you know, artists, radio, promoters, producers, like everyone that works behind the scenes, everyone's being celebrated. And that, to me, that's just such a great and important highlight of the event itself.
1: Absolutely. That's wonderful. Now, 2027, I'm sure, in the early stages. Do you have anything planned that you can share with us yet?
2: It's still in the making. For now, we focus on receiving the submission, and then we have another team working. As the submission are coming in, and then we have another team there's a lot of work to do, like in terms of making sure that they are really eligible, or they are really Christian music. You will be surprised. There is a lot of people who are not Christian sending the submission. So we have a team that had to do a cleanup on the files, and then say, okay, yes, that's a yes, that's a no, et cetera. And then send all of them out to the vote members, because we don't choose who win the nomination. We send it to the voting members, and they are the ones that the decision. In the meantime, I can tell you we have a lot of interest. We have a group of dance from Ontario. They worship dancers. They contacted us just to be part of it. They said, we want to come. We have a big choir, an African choir, reach out to us. We have so many people want to perform next year. So, but we haven't got there yet. We want to put nomination out, and then we sit down to decide who's going to perform, who's not going to perform. But in terms of preparation, we're working on that. We're taking decision to say, okay, do we keep it the same place? We go to another place. All these things, we've been in conversation. So there's a lot of decision we're trying to make.
3: But what we can tell you, Scott, is that it is going to be held in Calgary, Alberta, again this year. And it's going to be held on June 25th and 26th. So everyone listening out there, mark your calendar, save the date. Yes. And we'd love to see you out there.
1: That's awesome. Now, when we wrap up here, I would like to talk to you, Elio, about you mentioned the vision that you were given, that God gave you for this. Can you tell us a little bit about that, just to inspire us what's behind this?
2: Yes, the whole point is just to support, promote, and recognize the work that so many are doing. And as I said earlier, we are very well interested in emerging artists. We are very well interested in any artists that are doing great, amazing works. We don't give the awards. The awards are not for people who are not doing amazing works. We just recognize this as we have some quality, some good production, good technique, good voice behind everything, and as well we kind of recognize people who've been creating a pathway for all these artists. So the whole point is just support them. Just because sometimes they feel like they are isolated, they have nobody, they are by themselves, no one is care about them. So it's just to say, okay, we do care, we are here for you, we want to promote you, we want to support you, and we even want to recognize you. Just for you to get a nomination. You might not be the winner, but by getting a nomination, that in itself is just a recognition. And we do a lot of promotion for them. We use them with the songs when we do publications, when we publish about them, we post about them, people to know about them. And it's been so great because I've seen so many artists, they didn't know each other. Based on their hours now, they are good friend. They like each other, comment on each other posts. That's really very great. This is the whole point about it. Just like have every Christian artist, like Sharon said, like I have all the Christian artists gathered in one under one roof, just to honor God, but at the same time to have a great fellowship. What we recognize each other, and yeah, that's the whole point.
1: That is wonderful. Now, I'm going to ask a question here. When it comes to the categories, do you have a category for backup singers?
2: We don't.
1: Because that's something, when you start to look at music and people that have done, the backup singers are incredible. And sometimes they become, you know, their own solo act or somebody else with an artist. Yeah. But they just, I find that that's one thing where I just keep finding more and more some of the backup singers just bless me so much. Yeah. And I don't know if that's, you know, that's something that is planned or something that you might even consider.
2: We don't have an agenda, but Sharon, that's a good advice. We should think about that.
3: That's a great idea, Scott.
2: Yes, we should discuss about it. Yeah.
1: Well, that's cool. Well, it's been great to chat with you today. Is there anything else you wanted to share before we wrap things up?
2: I want the people from Canada to understand that we just want to, this is why we keep the name Canadian on it. A lot of people are requesting for us to take, like, telling us why you keep Canadian on it, because we want people to know this is from Canada. We are so proud of this country. We are so proud of what we have here in terms of Christianly speaking, let's put it that way. I don't know if that's a white word to say, but we want people to know around the world that we have a very big army in Canada, Christian people that want to spread the gospel, want people to know about Jesus, and at the same time they do that different ways, even though a pastor preaching, even though somebody going to a prison or to anywhere to push in the gospel, or to music, or you Scott behind your microphone there, because you're doing an amazing job. I have to recognize, I have to tell you that. So we want people around the world to understand, because when I travel, the idea people have about Canada is a different way. So but we want people to understand we have a great group of Christian, a great population of Christian working for the kingdom of God, and we're doing the amazing works from you behind the microphone until the one expose themselves singing in a church or doing present worship and every Sunday or doing anything. That's why I want people to know that we are proud to do that. We want everybody in Canada to know this is what we're doing, that we want Canada to be not only US, because if we always is US, we have anything against that. We have anything against that. We're a big fan of all of them, but we want people to know that we in Canada, we can do that as well.
1: Wonderful. Well, this has been great. Thank you so much for spending the time to talk to us. And we look forward to talking to you again sometime and finding out more about what's going to be happening for the 2027 Canadian CELA Music Awards coming up June 25th and 26th in Calgary, Alberta. So thank you again for being here. It's been great to talk to you.
3: Thank you so much.
2: Don't forget to submit.
1: You know what? I am going to do that right when we get off here. So thank you so much.
3: Thank you, Scott.
1: You're welcome. All You Ever Wanted to Know, a very special edition today. We're talking about the Canadian CELA Music Awards. Registration for the awards opened up September 1st and good till October 31st. So definitely check out the categories and see if you are eligible. So that's great. Thank you again to Dr. Elio Alcindor, who is the CEO and founder of the Canadian CELA Music Awards. Also, Sharon Rurak, who is a board member and the CEO of Vision PR Solutions. And thank you, Sharon, for setting up this interview. This has been All You Ever Wanted to Know. Have yourself a wonderful day and be blessed.

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4: From the Rock Newsroom, I'm Jordan Patswold with your Rock 98.5 local news update. The city of Yorkton is being forced to replant 20 trees after what's believed to be vandalism. 26 young trees were found snapped or bent by city crews on Mayhew Avenue on Sunday morning. The city has no information on who may be responsible, but is encouraging anyone with information or perhaps some backyard camera footage to contact the Yorkton RCMP. A 19-year-old woman from Nipawin has died after a single vehicle rollover. Saskatchewan RCMP say that crash happened on a grid road southeast of the town of Aylsham around 2 a.m. back on Saturday. The woman was the sole occupant of the vehicle and was declared deceased at the scene. Her family has been notified. The National Day for Truth and Reconciliation will be observed tomorrow across Canada. In Yorkton, orange shirts will begin being distributed starting at 9 o'clock at the Yorkton Tribal Council office on King Street. After opening prayers and remarks at 10 a.m., a short walk will then be made from the office to City Center Park, where presentations and speakers will take the stage. Lunch will also be served beginning at noon. Turtleford RCMP have laid charges after finding cocaine during a traffic stop in the RM of Frenchman Butte, which has led to charges for a man and a woman. Saskatchewan RCMP were conducting patrols near Highway 21 on September 24th at 11 p.m. when they spotted a truck driving with no lights on. During the ensuing traffic stop, police said they found out that the driver was prohibited from driving and also noticed drug trafficking paraphernalia in plain sight. A driver and two passengers were arrested, one of them getting released. Police said officers seized 40 grams of suspected cocaine, cash, and the drug trafficking paraphernalia. And Manitoba's Progressive Conservatives are now without a leader. After only a year on the job, Abhi Khan cited divisions within his caucus, which left him no choice but to resign. Khan said a confidence motion to stay on by his party worked out 2-1 in his favor. But Khan stated a small group of MLAs have decided that those results are still not enough. Khan will continue to sit on as an MLA for the Winnipeg constituency of Fort White, sitting as an independent. Turning now to Rock Sports, the Riders on the practice field once again today, gearing up for Friday's tilt against the Calgary Stampeders. Riders hoping to break out of their two-game losing streak, and if they don't, Calgary just might leapfrog them and leave the Riders in last place in the West Division. Riders hoping that defensive back Tavon Campbell will be in his first game since week 9 after suffering an injury. The National Hockey League begins its regular season tonight. 5 games on the ice. One includes the Montreal Canadiens visiting the Toronto Maple Leafs. Another has Edmonton hosting Vancouver. And Major League Baseball's postseason begin its wild card round tonight. All 4 best of threes will start today. Leading things off, the Atlanta Braves hosting the Philadelphia Phillies. Then the Houston Astros will host the Chicago White Sox. After that, the Yankees take on the Boston Red Sox. And the San Diego Padres face the Chicago Cubs. With your Rock 98.5 local news update, I'm Jordan Patswold.
5: I'm Steve O'Dell with Mission Network News. In July, Zion Church pastor Ezra Jean was unexpectedly released from detention in China. Authorities arrested him and 17 other Zion Church leaders in October under charges likely related to the church's online ministry. Anna Liu, Jean's wife, says Jean will probably take on a mentoring and church planting role now. Liu says Christians in China have faced persecution for decades, but she says God is good. Find prayer requests from Liu in the full report online. Then, the team at Horizons International has discovered the best social media strategy to reach people with the gospel, and they want you to practice it too. Pierre Hosny says posts with scripture or biblical content engage people on a different level. One Syrian woman fled to Lebanon to escape war. When she saw a post from Horizons about inner peace, she contacted them with questions. Today, she has peace with God. Pray for open hearts among Muslims around the world encountering gospel messages. Mission Network News, a service of One Way Ministries. I'm Steve O'Dell.
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4: Our guest this morning is Yorkton Tribal Council Chief Isabel Osoup, as tomorrow is the National Day for Truth and Reconciliation. Chief Isabel, thank you so much for taking our call and joining us this morning.
10: Absolutely. Good morning, and thanks for having me.
4: All right. So why don't you take us through tomorrow? It's my understanding that 2 different venues is essentially going to be part of Yorkton's events, beginning, I believe, at the Tribal Council office, if I'm not mistaken. What time and what's going on over there?
10: So we're starting at 9 a.m. We're doing our registration and orange T-shirt distribution. That will be at our King Street East office location.
4: Excellent. So again, that'll be around 9, and then at 10 o'clock, I think a program gets started there?
10: Oh, yeah. So 9 a.m. T-shirt distribution, then 10 a.m. Opening prayer, opening remarks, and then we're going to walk from Yorkton Tribal Council to the city park, downtown Yorkton.
4: Yes, which of course in recent years, that city center park, in light of the TP installation, just a beautiful centerpiece for the city as a whole, that's really made it quite the wonderful space, hasn't it?
10: Oh yeah, absolutely. I tell my grandkids every time we drive by, don't ever forget the TP and the representation, you know? So We're quite proud of our teepee.
4: Yeah, well, I mean, just from family vacations for myself going to Calgary and so often driving through Medicine Hat, you see just that it's just a sight to behold. And I mean, the fact that Yorkton has one equally tickled in that own way that we have ours here in Yorkton in that way. So City Center Park then, that will then take over the events after the walk is made there. What's going to be going on from there?
10: So just some welcoming comments by our Tribal Council team, any dignitaries. You know, we always invite City Council, we invite the Mayor, our First Nation dignitaries, and anybody else who likes to join us. 12 o'clock, we'll be having lunch, and from 1 to 3 will be some guest speakers.
4: Do you have those offhand, who those guest speakers are going to be?
10: No, not. I don't have those off the top of my. I mean, some people commit, and then some people.
4: I understand.
10: They can't make it, or yeah. So, I mean, it is. It's hard. It's a hard topic to deal with. Still.
4: Sure. Absolutely. The emotions definitely can get the better of everyone in just in terms of what the day is really all about. To describe it, I guess it's not celebration by any means, but it's observance. No. It's taking time to pause, reflect. I love hearing that you have prayer that's involved with it as well. And the reality just remains that this is a continuing effort by many to just come together in the spirit of what the day is all about, truth and reconciliation. So
10: absolutely, and we're usually pretty happy that it falls on a weekday, then the kids some can come out, you know, at least for the walk they can come out, and a lunch.
4: Yeah, exactly. So just such an opportunity, again, if nothing else, to really be more informed of, again, what has taken place over the years and how we can move forward together, which is something I think we've seen evidence of just in terms of the Indigenous community, in terms of Yorkton at large, just finding as many different ways to cooperate and work together and move forward together.
10: Well, when we talk about the teepee in City Park, that's a prime example of how we're working together, especially in the city of Yorkton.
4: Chief Isabel Losoup, Yorkton Tribal Council, with us today on Tell Me Something Good. Is there anything else you want to get out there, Chief Isabel, about tomorrow or anything else today?
10: I just invite everyone, come on down. Come on down, and anyone who asks me, I always say, they ask me, where should I start? Where should I start if I want to do something? I always tell them to start with the blanket exercise. And Yorkton Tribal Council has a great group of people who offers those to organizations that don't know where to start. That's a good place to start.
4: All right. Well, thank you for your time today. Again, tomorrow morning, 9 o'clock at the YTC office over on King Street. If you want to begin there, or if you want to join partway through the day, you can also gather at City Center Park. You can't miss it. The big TP at the center of our town. Thanks so much, Chief Isabel.
10: Yeah, thank you, and have a good day. Hope to see you there.
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0: One sodden Christmas day during my adolescence, our basement flooded. Nearly a foot of water caused a demented drive to salvage whatever we could. But while the rest of us wrestled waterlogged furniture and boxes, my young brother paddled from room to room in his favorite Christmas present, a small rubber dinghy. He must have thought God sent the flood so he could try it out. I've thought since that God sent the dinghy so the rest of us could remember and smile. Some BC residents remember 1948 without smiling. That flood devastated portions of the Lower Mainland, destroying farms and homes and endangering precious lives. Even in the prairies, water flowing outside its bounds endangers lives. Recently, spring floods chased residents of entire communities in northern Saskatchewan from their homes. When faced with flee or drown, few choose drowning. Water isn't the only force that creates havoc when it's out of control. Unguarded words, carelessly spilled like acid rain, often create tragedy within the landscape of our human hearts. Others, packed tightly inside the frozen peaks of emotional distance, slowly heated by simmering anger and pride, become volcanoes of bitterness. They erupt eventually, causing massive damage, sometimes for generations. Wise people flee those, too. The tongue is like a scorching fire, says King Solomon in the book of Proverbs, a caution oft repeated elsewhere in Scripture. Water and words. Sticking to high grounds avoids the harmful effects of both. Are you on high ground today? With Simple Words, I'm Kathleen Gibson.
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2: Hi, this is Pastor Richard Kaunhofen of the Springside Baptist Church. 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
1: For who is God besides the Lord? 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

Good afternoon. Crystal Disty here with you again, just after 1 o'clock. Let's get our afternoon together started with Tim Timmons. But first, Collect Assembly, Wedding Day, on The Rock 98.5.

Tim Timmons with his song, The Way We Love. And now it's time for your word of life. John 3, verses 20 and 21. Everyone who does evil hates the light and will not come into the light for fear that their deeds will be exposed. But whoever lives by the truth comes into the light so that it may be seen plainly that what they have done has been done in the sight of God. John 3, verses 20 and 21, today's word of life. Coming up, Jason Gray and Sanctus Real. Right after, Cynthia Locke, Take Courage. On The Rock, 98.5, Making a Difference.

Jason Gray and Sanctus Real with Land of the Living. And now, let's head over and take a look at your rock weather update. Mix of sun and cloud today and a high of 19. Tonight, partly cloudy and a low of 7. Wednesday, mix of sun and cloud and 14. Thursday, sunny and a high of 13. Friday, increasing cloud and 17. Saturday, sunny and a high of 17 degrees. That's your rock weather update. Coming up, we've got Kagan and Demas Cortez. Right after, Ryan Stevenson, This I Know. On The Rock, 98.5.

0: That's Kagan and Demas Cortez with their song, Priceless. I'm Crystal Disty here with you again this afternoon. And today, over on the Facebook page, we're asking, when you first moved into your current living space, what made it feel like home? And Tracy said that there were two things that helped for her. That was that they actually owned it. It was their own home. And that is just a special feeling if and when you finally get there. And also that it had previously belonged to a family member. So it was also familiar and I'm sure full of good memories. And Lorna also mentioned having the freedom to decorate the way you like.
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4: Hi, I'm Chelsea Amber, and this is the story behind my song, Shame. The Bible calls David a man after God's own heart, not a perfect one. He made serious mistakes, but he confessed, and God never defined him by his worst moments. I know that kind of shame too, but God covered my failure with the blood of Jesus, and he called me something else, beloved daughter. It's not a title I earned, but one that he gave freely. That's the heart behind the song Shame. My prayer is that when you hear it, you're reminded shame doesn't get the last word. Grace does.

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0: The Salvation Army Food Bank will be closed tomorrow, September 30th, for Truth and Reconciliation Day. They will be open again on Thursday, October 1st.
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0: That's Tyler Phillip Ratcliffe, bigger and more beautiful. And today we are talking about what has made our house or apartment or whatever the case may be feel like home. And not surprisingly, a very common answer over in the comments had to do with who rather than where or what, with Trent and Teresa both agreeing that for them it was having their spouse, their kids, and plants. And John and Cher saying the same thing, with Cher also including their puppy. And I would have to say that all of that is true for myself as well, including being able to have our own pets.
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1: 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For who is God besides the Lord? And who is the rock except our God?

Jason's Music with their song, Pick Up That Book. And here we are at the end of our first hour together today, which means coming up next hour, we've got Focus on the Family's Family Minute. And we have two Eats and Treats giveaways running over on our Facebook page, so make sure you find them both. The first one started yesterday and will be drawn tomorrow morning. That is for a $50 gift card to Mr. Mike's. And the second one that went live this morning and will be drawn on Thursday is for a $100 gift card to Flamin' Yorkton. As usual, make sure you head over to our Facebook page, find those posts, then tag a friend and share to get your entries in. 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
1: Crystal Disty here with you just after 2 o'clock. Let's get this hour started with Lynn D. right after Colton Dixon through all of it on The Rock 98.5.

Lindy with priority. And now let's take a look at your word of life. John 3 verses 20 and 21. Everyone who does evil hates the light and will not come into the light for fear that their deeds will be exposed. But whoever lives by the truth comes into the light so that it may be seen plainly that what they have done has been done in the sight of God. John 3 verses 20 and 21, today's word of life. Coming up right after this, Jeremy Camp. But first, Franklin McKay, Give Me a Sign. On The Rock, 98.5, making a difference.

That's Jeremy Camp with his song Revival. And now for your rock weather update. Mix of sun and cloud today and a high of 19. Tonight, partly cloudy and a low of 7. Wednesday, mix of sun and cloud and 14. Thursday, sunny and a high of 13. Friday, increasing cloud and 17. Saturday, sunny and a high of 17 degrees. That's your rock weather update. Coming up, Naomi Faith. Right after, Francesca Battistelli, Holy Spirit. On The Rock, 98.5.

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0: me faith, joy remains. Hey, I'm Crystal Disty, and today over on the Facebook page, we're asking, when you first moved into your living space, what made it feel like home? And back over in the comments, both Kyle and Sarah talked about what a difference a bed can make. Sarah saying that she loves being able to come home to a fresh made bed. And Kyle just saying it was great to finally have one in the bedroom. And I definitely understand that. I have moved a lot. And actually, the 2 weeks before we moved into our house that we have now, we were couch surfing. So yes, the beds were some of the first things that we set up.
1: The one thing I have poured my life into in the midst of this work is making sure my kids really knew God and loved Him as a father.
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1: And to know that I get to take him anywhere I go. He was with me in the hotel this morning. He was with me on the plane. And he's with my daughter when she's at school. And we may need extra. While she's grieving. And as she has experienced that in his life, the things that we talk about in this book, his presence, his peace, his provision, his protection, his healing, all those things herself, you can't guarantee the results. And if you can get that in your kids, it's not going to protect them from all that, but I think it's going to see them through it.
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0: The Royal Canadian Legion, General Alexander Ross Branch here in Yorkton, is on a mission. 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

0: Katie Nicole with her song, I Found Jesus. And today we are talking about what makes a house a home for us. And two different perspectives offered over in the comments include Mary Lou, who said even though she has moved a lot, she has been able to make every place feel like home. And Rose is saying that after 8 years, she's still not sure that it feels like home. And again, having moved quite often, I can identify with both of these. Earlier on, it was very hard, especially when I left Ontario for the first time. But since then, I think one of the biggest things is just choosing to be where you are and intentionally making connections and putting down roots.
1: That's it for another shift. She's leaving work. Someone says, we're going for some food. Want to come? No thanks, she says. There's somewhere I need to go. Then she also goes for some food. At a food bank. One in five Canadian food bank visitors is working. Yet a job is still not enough. Visit the food bank near you to help and be helped.
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2: 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The

Emerson Day with No Smoke. And coming up in just a few minutes, Jordan will have your local news and sports update. And a little later in the hour, we'll also have Simple Words with Kathleen Gibson. But for now, let's get back into the music with Christian Stanfill, Even So Come, on The Rock 98.5.

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1: 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The city of Yorkton is being forced to replant 20 trees after what's believed to be vandalism. 26 young trees were found snapped or bent by city crews on Mayhew Avenue on Sunday morning. The city has no information on who may be responsible, but is encouraging anyone with information or perhaps some backyard camera footage to contact the Yorkton RCMP. A 19-year-old woman from Nipawin has died after a single vehicle rollover. Saskatchewan RCMP say that crash happened on a grid road southeast of the town of Aylsham around 2 a.m. back on Saturday. The woman was the sole occupant of the vehicle and was declared deceased at the scene. Her family has been notified. The National Day for Truth and Reconciliation will be observed tomorrow across Canada. In Yorkton, orange shirts will begin being distributed starting at 9 o'clock at the Yorkton Tribal Council office on King Street. After opening prayers and remarks at 10 a.m., a short walk will then be made from the office to City Center Park, where presentations and speakers will take the stage. Lunch will also be served beginning at noon. Turtleford RCMP have laid charges after finding cocaine during a traffic stop in the RM of Frenchman Butte, which has led to charges for a man and a woman. Saskatchewan RCMP were conducting patrols near Highway 21 on September 24th at 11 p.m. when they spotted a truck driving with no lights on. During the ensuing traffic stop, police said they found out that the driver was prohibited from driving and also noticed drug trafficking paraphernalia in plain sight. A driver and two passengers were arrested, one of them getting released. Police said officers seized 40 grams of suspected cocaine, cash, and the drug trafficking paraphernalia. And Manitoba's Progressive Conservatives are now without a leader. After only a year on the job, Abhi Khan cited divisions within his caucus, which left him no choice but to resign. Khan said a confidence motion to stay on by his party worked out 2-1 in his favor. But Khan stated a small group of MLAs have decided that those results are still not enough. Khan will continue to sit on as an MLA for the Winnipeg constituency of Fort White, sitting as an independent. Turning now to Rock Sports, the Riders on the practice field once again today, gearing up for Friday's tilt against the Calgary Stampeders. Riders hoping to break out of their two-game losing streak, and if they don't, Calgary just might leapfrog them and leave the Riders in last place in the West Division. Riders hoping that defensive back Tavon Campbell will be in his first game since week 9 after suffering an injury. The National Hockey League begins its regular season tonight, 5 games on the ice. One includes the Montreal Canadiens visiting the Toronto Maple Leafs. Another has Edmonton hosting Vancouver. And Major League Baseball's postseason begin its wild card round tonight. All 4 best of 3s will start today. Leading things off, the Atlanta Braves hosting the Philadelphia Phillies. Then the Houston Astros will host the Chicago White Sox. After that, the Yankees take on the Boston Red Sox and the San Diego Padres face the Chicago Cubs. 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
4: Just after 3 o'clock, I'm Crystal Disty. Let's get back into the music with John Allen featuring Mac Brock, right after Lauren Daigle, first, on The Rock 98.5.

That's John Allen featuring Mac Brock with their song, Keep On Finding More. And now for your word of life. John 3 verses 20 and 21. Everyone who does evil hates the light and will not come into the light for fear that their deeds will be exposed. But whoever lives by the truth comes into the light so that it may be seen plainly that what they have done has been done in the sight of God. John 3, verses 20 and 21, today's Word of Life. Coming up, we've got For King and Country, right after Avril Lavigne, Head Above Water. 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

0: leaving. On the night you're falling all to pieces, you can bring your lonely heart to Jesus. What if I told you that I believe it?
1: For King and Country, What If I Told You? And now, let's take a look at your rock weather update. Tonight, partly cloudy and a low of 7. Wednesday, mix of sun and cloud and 14. Thursday, sunny and a high of 13. Friday, increasing cloud and 17. Saturday, sunny and a high of 17 degrees. That's your rock weather update. Coming up right after this, Elevation Rhythm. But first, Sidewalk Prophets, Prodigal, on The Rock 98.5.

It's Afternoons with Crystal Disty. Just a regular mama begging her kids for just a little less drama. 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

0: That's Elevation Rhythm Washed. I'm Crystal Disty, and today, over on the Facebook page, we're asking, when you first moved into your living space, what made it feel like home? 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And I think, again, this comes back to the larger circle of it being who rather than where that makes a place a home. 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
4: Hello, this is Yorkton MLA David Chan. Serving the people of Yorkton is an honor, and I'm truly grateful for the opportunity God has given me to represent the city in the Legislative Assembly. I'm looking forward to what the future holds for Yorkton in our pursuit of a strong, safe, and secure Saskatchewan. The constituency office is located at 9 Fifth Avenue North, just off of Broadway Street. My staff and I welcome you to pop by our office anytime or check out my website, www.yorktonmla.ca, and be sure to follow me on Facebook and Instagram to keep up with where I'm at and the exciting things happening in our area.

0: Matt Barrett with I've Got a Fire. And today we are talking about what things help us feel at home. And both Patty and Kathy mentioned a little bit more space, with Patty talking about a big old farmhouse and Kathy just saying more space in general. And that is one thing that I do appreciate about our home. We moved from off of a farm, which was very hard, and that is definitely where we would rather be. But fortunately, we do have a very big backyard and it backs onto green space. So it feels a little less like we're crammed in the middle of the city.
1: A young woman came to me with a romantic dilemma. What do you think God wants most for you? I asked after hearing her story. In 6 short words, she summed up Satan's most deadly deception. He wants me to be happy, she said. Many Christians believe that since Christ came to bring us abundant joy, then doing what makes us happy must always be the right thing to do. They reject even the teensiest timid mention of something called God's moral absolutes. But what makes us happy, even when it feels right, can be disastrously wrong, with consequences that resound for generations. My own marriage, like most, has been hard work. Early into it, a treasured family friend let it slip that he'd fallen in love with me. I can't begin to describe the pain his words caused both of us. It would have been so easy to fall for Satan's trap. I'm so grateful that God, in love, established moral boundaries. I'm so grateful that when we ask, He provides strength to resist temptation. Without it, our sin would have become a spreading cancer that poisoned us, our families, our church, and our community. Happiness is not God's primary desire for us. Intimate relationship with Himself is. His moral laws weren't set out to spoil our fun and games, but to promote our best interests. Falling in love with God brings peace and joy. And our human love stories are much easier to get right, too. For Simple Words, I'm Kathleen Gibson.
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That's Jonah Green with his song, I Need You. And coming up at the top of the hour, Jordan Patswald will have your local news and sports update. And not too long after that, we'll also have Moments That Motivate. But for now, here's new song, Beating Heart, on The Rock 98.5.

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1: From The Rock Newsroom, I'm Jordan Pathswold with your Rock 98.5 local news updates. The city of Yorkton is being forced to replant 20 trees after what's believed to be vandalism. 26 young trees were found snapped or bent by city crews on Mayhew Avenue on Sunday morning. The city has no information on who may be responsible, but is encouraging anyone with information or perhaps some backyard camera footage to contact the Yorkton RCMP. A 19-year-old woman from Nipawin has died after a single vehicle rollover. Saskatchewan RCMP say that crash happened on a grid road southeast of the town of Aylsham around 2 a.m. back on Saturday. The woman was the sole occupant of the vehicle and was declared deceased at the scene. Her family has been notified. The National Day for Truth and Reconciliation will be observed tomorrow across Canada. In Yorkton, orange shirts will begin being distributed starting at 9 o'clock at the Yorkton Tribal Council office on King Street. After opening prayers and remarks at 10 a.m., a short walk will then be made from the office to City Center Park, where presentations and speakers will take the stage. Lunch will also be served beginning at noon. Turtleford RCMP have laid charges after finding cocaine during a traffic stop in the RM of Frenchman Butte, which has led to charges for a man and a woman. Saskatchewan RCMP were conducting patrols near Highway 21 on September 24th at 11 p.m. when they spotted a truck driving with no lights on. During the ensuing traffic stop, police said they found out that the driver was prohibited from driving and also noticed drug trafficking paraphernalia in plain sight. A driver and two passengers were arrested, one of them getting released. Police said officers seized 40 grams of suspected cocaine, cash, and the drug trafficking paraphernalia. And Manitoba's Progressive Conservatives are now without a leader. After only a year on the job, Abhi Khan cited divisions within his caucus, which left him no choice but to resign. Khan said a confidence motion to stay on by his party worked out 2-1 in his favor. But Khan stated a small group of MLAs have decided that those results are still not enough. Khan will continue to sit on as an MLA for the Winnipeg constituency of Fort White, sitting as an independent. Turning now to Rock Sports, the Riders on the practice field once again today, gearing up for Friday's tilt against the Calgary Stampeders. Riders hoping to break out of their two-game losing streak, and if they don't, Calgary just might leapfrog them and leave the Riders in last place in the West Division. Riders hoping that defensive back Tavon Campbell will be in his first game since Week 9 after suffering an injury. The National Hockey League begins its regular season tonight, 5 games on the ice. One includes the Montreal Canadiens visiting the Toronto Maple Leafs. Another has Edmonton hosting Vancouver. And Major League Baseball's postseason begin its wild card round tonight. All 4 best of threes will start today. Leading things off, the Atlanta Braves hosting the Philadelphia Phillies. Then the Houston Astros will host the Chicago White Sox. After that, the Yankees take on the Boston Red Sox. And the San Diego Padres face the Chicago Cubs. With your Rock 98.5 local news update, I'm Jordan Pathswold.
2: 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JC Beach is about more than outdoor swimming. The goal is to revitalize the area as a welcoming community recreation space where people of all ages can enjoy the outdoors. Residents interested in sharing their vision for the revitalization of JC Beach have until October 6th to complete a survey found on the city's website. 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

Taylor Phillip Ratcliffe, I've got joy. And now, let's head over and take a look at your word of life. John 3, verses 20 and 21. Everyone who does evil hates the light and will not come into the light for fear that their deeds will be exposed. But whoever lives by the truth comes into the light so that it may be seen plainly that what they have done has been done in the sight of God. John 3, verses 20 and 21, today's word of life. Coming up, backyard worship, right after Tasha Layton, Meet Me in the Valley. 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
1: That's Backyard Worship. God gets the glory. And now it's time for your rock weather update. Tonight, partly cloudy and a low of 7. Wednesday, mix of sun and cloud and 14. Thursday, sunny and a high of 13. Friday, increasing cloud and 17. Saturday, sunny and a high of 17 degrees. That's your rock weather update.

0: Jeremy Camp with his song, Same Power. Hey, I'm Crystal Disty, and today over on the Facebook page, we're asking, when you first moved into your living space, what made it feel like home? 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
3: I was in the first grade when one night my mother asked where my tennis shoes were. I remembered leaving them in my neighbor's backyard where I'd been digging a fort. My dad had a solution to the glaring problem. Go get them. So gripping a small flashlight, I walked in the darkness underneath the spooky Spanish moss that was swaying in the oak trees. I slowly approached the large hole, which now looked more like an open grave. Just as I found my tennis shoes, I heard a loud noise. Grabbing the shoes, I ran home so fast, I may have outrun the beam from my flashlight. Einstein would have been impressed. My dad started laughing when I entered the back door. "What are you running from?" I replied, "I'm not sure, but I heard something." Dad said, "I remember running home one time when I was about your age, and my father told me something I'll never forget. The dark won't hurt you, but it will make you hurt yourself." My grandfather passed away long before I was born. I knew very little about him and found comfort and wisdom in his statement. A few nights later, I started going out and just sitting alone in the dark. After a whole summer of doing that, guess what happened? I fell in love with the night sky and went from running away from the dark to beholding its breathless beauty. Most of us are afraid of the unknown, but when we spend time facing our fears, we're empowered to overcome them. Psalm 18:28 says, "You, Lord, keep my lamp burning. My God turns my darkness into light."
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2: I'm David Chan, your MLA for Yorkton. 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

Matt Hammett, Days God Gave. And coming up in just a few minutes, Jordan will have your 5 o'clock news and sports update, followed by Tell Me Something Good and your 5 o'clock flashback. And speaking of great music, both new and old, we will make room for more of that as well, just like this one from Toby Mac, Feel It, on The Rock 98.5.

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1: From The Rock Newsroom, I'm Jordan Pathswold with your Rock 98.5 local news updates. The city of Yorkton is being forced to replant 20 trees after what's believed to be vandalism. 26 young trees were found snapped or bent by city crews on Mayhew Avenue on Sunday morning. The city has no information on who may be responsible, but is encouraging anyone with information or perhaps some backyard camera footage to contact the Yorkton RCMP. A 19-year-old woman from Nipawin has died after a single vehicle rollover. Saskatchewan RCMP say that crash happened on a grid road southeast of the town of Aylsham around 2 a.m. back on Saturday. The woman was the sole occupant of the vehicle and was declared deceased at the scene. Her family has been notified. The National Day for Truth and Reconciliation will be observed tomorrow across Canada. In Yorkton, orange shirts will begin being distributed starting at 9 o'clock at the Yorkton Tribal Council office on King Street. After opening prayers and remarks at 10 a.m., a short walk will then be made from the office to City Centre Park, where presentations and speakers will take the stage. Lunch will also be served beginning at noon. Turtleford RCMP have laid charges after finding cocaine during a traffic stop in the RM of Frenchman Butte, which has led to charges for a man and a woman. Saskatchewan RCMP were conducting patrols near Highway 21 on September 24th at 11 p.m. when they spotted a truck driving with no lights on. During the ensuing traffic stop, police said they found out that the driver was prohibited from driving and also noticed drug trafficking paraphernalia in plain sight. A driver and two passengers were arrested, one of them getting released. Police said officers seized 40 grams of suspected cocaine, cash, and the drug trafficking paraphernalia. And Manitoba's Progressive Conservatives are now without a leader. After only a year on the job, Abhi Khan cited divisions within his caucus, which left him no choice but to resign. Khan said a confidence motion to stay on by his party worked out 2-1 in his favor. But Khan stated a small group of MLAs have decided that those results are still not enough. Khan will continue to sit on as an MLA for the Winnipeg constituency of Fort White, sitting as an independent. Turning now to Rock Sports, the Riders on the practice field once again today, gearing up for Friday's tilt against the Calgary Stampeders. Riders hoping to break out of their two-game losing streak, and if they don't, Calgary just might leapfrog them and leave the Riders in last place in the West Division. Riders hoping that defensive back Tavon Campbell will be in his first game since week 9 after suffering an injury. The National Hockey League begins its regular season tonight, 5 games on the ice. One includes the Montreal Canadiens visiting the Toronto Maple Leafs. Another has Edmonton hosting Vancouver. And Major League Baseball's postseason begin its wild card round tonight. All 4 best of threes will start today. Leading things off, the Atlanta Braves hosting the Philadelphia Phillies. Then the Houston Astros will host the Chicago White Sox. After that, the Yankees take on the Boston Red Sox. And the San Diego Padres face the Chicago Cubs. With your Rock 98.5 local news update, I'm Jordan Pathswold.
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1: Our guest this morning is Yorkton Tribal Council Chief Isabel Osoup, as tomorrow is the National Day for Truth and Reconciliation. Chief Isabel, thank you so much for taking our call and joining us this morning.
4: Absolutely. Good morning, and thanks for having me.
1: All right. So why don't you take us through tomorrow? It's my understanding that 2 different venues is essentially going to be part of Yorkton's events, beginning, I believe, at the Tribal Council office, if I'm not mistaken. What time and what's going on over there?
4: So we're starting at 9 a.m. We're doing our registration and orange T-shirt distribution. That will be at our King Street East office location.
1: Excellent. So again, that'll be around 9, and then at 10 o'clock, I think a program gets started there?
4: Oh, yeah. So 9 a.m. T-shirt distribution, then 10 a.m. opening prayer, opening remarks, and then we're going to walk from Yorkton Tribal Council to the city park, downtown Yorkton.
1: Yes, which of course in recent years, that city center park, in light of the TP installation, just a beautiful centerpiece for the city as a whole, that's really made it quite the wonderful space, hasn't it?
4: Oh yeah, absolutely. I tell my grandkids every time we drive by, don't ever forget the teepee and the representation, you know? So we're quite proud of our teepee.
1: Yeah, well, I mean, just from family vacations for myself going to Calgary and so often driving through Medicine Hat, you see just that. It's just a sight to behold, and I mean, the fact that Yorkton has one equally tickled in that own way that we have ours here in Yorkton in that way. So City Center Park then, that will then take over the events after the walk is made there. What's going to be going on from there?
4: So just some welcoming comments by our Tribal Council team, any dignitaries. You know, we always invite City Council, we invite the Mayor, our First Nation dignitaries, and anybody else who likes to join us. 12 o'clock, we'll be having lunch, and from 1 to 3, we'll be some guest speakers.
1: Do you have those offhand, who those guest speakers are going to be?
4: No, not. I don't have those off the top of my... I mean, some people commit, and then some people...
1: I understand.
4: They can't make it, or... Yeah, so... I mean, it's a hard topic to deal with still.
1: Absolutely. The emotions definitely can get the better of everyone in just in terms of what the day is really all about, because to describe it, I guess it's not celebration by any means, but it's observance. No. It's taking time to pause, reflect. I love hearing that you have prayer that's involved with it as well. And the reality just remains that this is a continuing effort by many to just come together in the spirit of what the day is all about, truth and reconciliation. So
4: absolutely, and we're usually pretty happy that it falls on a weekday, then the kids some can come out, you know, at least for the walk they can come out at a lunch.
1: Yeah, exactly. So just such an opportunity, again, if nothing else, to really be more informed of, again, what has taken place over the years and how we can move forward together, which is something I think we've seen evidence of just in terms of the Indigenous community, in terms of Yorkton at large, just finding as many different ways to cooperate and work together and move forward together.
4: Well, when we talk about the teepee in City Park, that's a prime example of how we're working together, especially in the city of Yorkton.
1: Chief Isabel Losoup, Yorkton Tribal Council, with us today on Tell Me Something Good. Is there anything else you want to get out there, Chief Isabel, about tomorrow or anything else today?
4: I just invite everyone, come on down. Come on down, and anyone who asks me, I always say, they ask me, where should I start? Where should I start if I want to do something? I always tell them to start with the blanket exercise. And Yorkton Tribal Council has a great group of people who offers those to organizations that don't know where to start. That's a good place to start.
1: All right. Well, thank you for your time today. Again, tomorrow morning, 9 o'clock at the YTC office over on King Street. If you want to begin there, or if you want to join partway through the day, you can also gather at City Center Park. You can't miss it. The big TP at the center of our town. Thanks so much, Chief Isabel.
4: Yeah, thank you, and have a good day. Hope to see you there.
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2: 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A crazy

Shane Dirksen with his song, Whisper. And now, let's head over for a final look at your word of life. John 3, verses 20 and 21. Everyone who does evil hates the light and will not come into the light for fear that their deeds will be exposed. But whoever lives by the truth comes into the light so that it may be seen plainly that what they have done has been done in the sight of God. John 3, verses 20 and 21, today's word of life. Up next, Natalie Lane, still running to you. On The Rock, 98.5, making a difference.

0: Natalie Lane with Still Running to You. And now, let's head over for one last look at your rock weather update. Tonight, partly cloudy and a low of 7. Wednesday, mix of sun and cloud and 14. Thursday, sunny and a high of 13. Friday, increasing cloud and 17. Saturday, sunny and a high of 17 degrees. That's your rock weather update.
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That's Meredith Andrews, SOAR. Well, that's all the time I have with you today. Thank you so much for sharing your afternoon with me. Don't forget to join us tomorrow, September 30th, from 6 a.m. to 6 p.m. as we mark the National Day for Truth and Reconciliation with A Day to Listen, in partnership with Downey Wenjack Fund. 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
4: If I offered you $1 billion, would you sit up and take notice? Hi, I'm Nancy DeMoss Wagamuth. Before we get going on today's Revive Our Hearts, I want to take a moment to beg you to take advantage of an opportunity that is worth way more than $1 billion. It's spending time in God's Word and in prayer on a daily basis. In Psalm 119, the author says, "I rejoice in the way revealed by your decrees," that's the scriptures, the Bible, "as much as in all riches." All riches. Let that sink in. So, no, I don't have $1 billion to offer you. I have something that's worth even more. Daily devotional time with the Lord. All this year, many have joined us in reading through the Bible over the course of 2026. Here's what Denise had to say after she read Jeremiah chapters 30 and 31. She said, "God's commitment to us is awesome. He makes it known over and over in these chapters. His promises to love and renew are for us too. I love that we can live in the knowledge of his everlasting love." Gems like that are worth more than a sack of diamonds, and you can be a part of it. In fact, today, September 29th, is the day we're starting in the New Testament. We're reading the opening chapters of the Gospel of Matthew. If you've not already done so, you can sign up to receive daily reminder emails when you go to reviveourhearts.com/Bible2026. 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
5: Christian parents desire for their kids to make wise choices. According to pastor and author Jeff Keaton, it's ultimately a question of heart transformation.
6: 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But if they don't get to Jesus, then we're just playing games.
5: This is Revive Our Hearts for Tuesday, September 29th. I'm Dana Gresh, and our host is the author of A Place of Quiet Rest, Nancy DeMoss Wagamuth.
4: Even though I don't have biological children, my heart is burdened to see the truth of God's Word passed on to future generations. It's a huge responsibility that falls largely on the shoulders of parents. But grandparents and mentors play an important role too. And the Lord designed it this way. In Deuteronomy chapter 4, you remember how Moses told the people, "Be on your guard and diligently watch yourselves so that you don't forget the things your eyes have seen and so that they don't slip from your mind as long as you live." And here's the familiar part. He said, "Teach them to your children and your grandchildren." He goes on, "Today, recognize and keep in mind that the Lord is God in heaven above and on earth below. There is no other. Keep his statutes and commands, which I'm giving you today, so that you and your children after you may prosper, and so that you may live long in the land the Lord your God is giving you for all time." And of course, there are many more passages like that one, where God expresses his desire that we obey his word and teach coming generations to obey. Well, obedience flows out of right thinking. And our guest today is here to help us think about our thinking. I'll let him explain. Jeff Keaton is the founder and chairman of a ministry called Renew a Nation. Over the years, he's served as a pastor, a church planter, an educator, and an author. He's passionate about seeing lost people come to know Jesus, encouraging Christians to surrender completely to Christ, and helping children develop a biblical worldview. I first heard about Jeff through a friend, and then I was reminded of his ministry at a college.